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said, who am I? 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

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Before the news in detail, let's take a quick look at some of the major headlines. Unicorn VC Professor Ofiong receives commendation over transparent admission process. Creative Estate government orders immediate removal of abandoned vehicles from Calabar roads. On the foreign scene, Russian attacks kill 6 people in 2 Ukrainian cities. Details of all these and more coming up shortly. I am Vine Henshaw.

thank you for staying with us. Now the news in detail, starting from the campus news. The Vice-Chancellor of the University of Calabar, Professor Ofiong Efanga Ofiong, has received commendations for introducing the Central Admission Committee system, praised for making the institution's admission process more transparent and stress-free. Several stakeholders and social media users credited the initiative with reducing alleged admission racketeering, allowing qualified candidates to secure admission online without paying anyone or seeking special connections. They also urged the Vice-Chancellor to sustain the reforms and restore the university's academic standards. On campus news, four scholars from the University of Calabar have been named among the world's top 2% most cited scientists in the 2026 Elsevier Stanford Global Ranking. There are Professors Edith Anikan, Meremiku Martin Madu, and Okafor Peter Chukwuemeka, alongside Dr. Ikebua Alexander. The recognition, based on citation date through 2025, highlights the scholars' research impact and strengthens UNICO's global academic visibility. On the state news, the Cross River State's Traffic Management and Regulatory Agency, TRAMRA, has directed owners of abandoned vehicles and wrecked automobiles on public roads, streets and highways across Calabar Metropolis to remove them on or before October 16, 2026. The agency warned that failure to comply would result in the removal, impoundment and auctioning of the vehicles in line with the Cross River State's Traffic Management and Regulatory Agency Law No. 2 of 2015. The agency said the exercise aims to improve road safety, ease traffic flow, and maintain a clean environment ahead of the carnival season. To improve education standard, the Cross River State Government has shut down 20 unapproved schools across Calabar Municipality, Calabar South, Odupangi, and Akampa local government areas as part of efforts to eliminate illegal school operations. Commissioner for Education, Professor Stephen Oday, warned that affected schools must not reopen without official authorization, stressing that proprietors who violate the order would face sanctions. He added that the enforcement exercise would extend to all 18 local government areas to protect pupils, maintain educational standards, and ensure schools meet government requirements before operating. In electoral process, the Independent National Electoral Commission, INEC, has omitted the governorship candidate of the African Democratic Congress, ADC, and Nigerian Democratic Congress, NDC, from its final list of 8 candidates for the 2027 Cross River governorship election. NDC candidate John Ukpang Ode Jr. has described the omission as a bureaucratic error, claiming that other states were also affected. He says INEC and political stakeholders are expected to meet to resolve the issue, while ADC candidate Ambassador Nkoyo Toyo expressed dissatisfaction as she calls for a review of the list. However, INEC had yet to explain the omission as of Sunday, raising questions about the party's participation in the elections. On the national scene, on a sad note, a core member identified as Comrade Itimbuk Daniel, former student union government president of Akwa Ibom State University, has reportedly died at the NYSC orientation camp in Enugu State. Reports say he complained of a headache before his condition allegedly worsened after receiving medication. The National Association of Nigerian Students has called for an investigation into allegations of improper medical treatment and delay in securing hospital care. The circumstances surrounding his death remain subject to official clarification.
American xenophobia, the federal government has evacuated another 111 Nigerians from South Africa amid concerns over xenophobic and Afrophobic attacks, bringing the total number of returnees to 2,037. According to the Ministry of Foreign Affairs, the latest group, comprising 44 men, 23 women and 44 children, arrived in Lagos on October 8th, with the evacuation fully funded by the Redeemed Christian Church of God. The government says it will continue engaging South African authorities to protect Nigerians living in the country.

Meanwhile, Nigerian military retirees have expressed dissatisfaction with the new pension payment formula adopted by the Military Pension Board, claiming their payments are between 20,000 naira and 40,000 naira lower than expected. The Coalition of Concerned Veterans say it plans to formally petition the board, demanding clarification and a review of the calculations. The controversy allows the federal government's approval to revised pension rates, with payments beginning on October 2, 2026. You're still on to the world news at 7 a.m. on Unico Radio International, 103.5 FM Calabar, across River State, Nigeria. We'll go on a very short timeout. When we're back, we'll take you through the world of business, foreign, entertainment, lifestyle, and sport news as Man City thrash Liverpool while Chelsea hammer Bournemouth in EPL. Stay tuned.

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From the heart of the city to the corners of your community. From local reports to national updates, we dig deep to bring you the real stories behind every headline.

Welcome back. If you're just joining us, you're onto the world news at 7 a.m. on Unical Radio International, 103.5 FM Calabar, Crossriver State, Nigeria. Now talking business. The World Bank has projected that Nigeria's economy will grow by 4.3% in 2026, up from 4% in 2025, driven by improved economic stability, stronger investor confidence, and growth in the agricultural and service sectors. In its latest Nigeria Development Update, the bank also projected growth of 4.4% in 2027 and 2028, while urging the federal government to sustain economic reforms to tackle inflation, reduce poverty, and improve living conditions for Nigerians.

interesting world of entertainment and lifestyle, Nigerian singer Mr. 2K has revealed that his former record label gave him only 2 million naira out of the 10 million naira compensation paid by Eco Hotels and Suites following an assault and robbery incident in 2017. Speaking during a recent interview with Yanga FM, the singer alleged that the label withheld 8 million naira, a development that prompted him to leave the company. The incident was linked to fellow singer Burna Boy, who was accused of orchestrating the attack but later apologized, with both artists eventually settling their differences in 2021. On the foreign scene, at least 6 people have been killed in Russian attack on 2 Ukrainian cities, according to reports. In Kharkiv, Ukraine's second largest city, a strike on a grocery store killed 3 people and injured 20 others, including 2 children. Another Russian strike in western Ukraine killed 3 people, while emergency responders worked to assist victims and assess the damage to buildings and vehicles. The attack highlights the continuing danger faced by civilians as the Russia-Ukraine war persists.

0: Lastly, in sports, football fans witnessed exciting action across Europe and Nigeria this weekend. In the English Premier League, Manchester City defeated Liverpool 3-0, while Chelsea thrashed Bournemouth 5-1. In La Liga, Barcelona beats Getafe 3-0, while Real Madrid edged Villarreal 1-0. In the Bundesliga, RB Leipzig hammered Frankfurt 6-0, while Bayer Leverkusen defeats Mainz 4-3. Meanwhile, in the NPFL, Plateau United crushed Kanu Pillars 4-0. Sporting Lagos beats Bendel Insurance 2-1, and Warri Wolves defeats Inter Lagos 3-1, as Rangers International draw 2-2 with Bro FC to maintain their position at the top of the league. That's the size of our package this morning, but before we go, here's a quick recap of some of the major headlines. We told you that Unical VC Professor Ofiong Efanga Ofiong receives commendation over transparent academic and admission processes. In Cross River State, we told you that Cross River State government orders immediate removal of abandoned vehicles from Calabar Roads. On the foreign scene, we told you that Russian attack kills 6 people in 2 Ukrainian cities. If you have new support from your area, hostels, apartments and faculties, please call our news hotline on 0809-4444-058. You can also follow us on all our social media handles. On Facebook, we are Unical Radio International. On Instagram, TikTok and X, we are Unical Radio. Remember that security is everyone's responsibility. 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This news was edited by Okon Darake and the production team. I am Vian Henshaw. Thank you for listening, and do also enjoy the rest of our broadcast coming your way shortly. Good morning.
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0: Good Times by Asha and the Cavemen. Kalawa, we are live. It's another beautiful Monday morning right here in the beautiful city of Kalawa, and you're tuned into Unicorn 103.5 FM, the only station that offers you the best of education, information, and of course, entertainment 360. We love to call it edutainment. How are you, my neighbor? It's a spanking new week. It's a new day right here in the city of Kalawa, and I'm super duper excited to begin the day with you. The mornings are literally my favorite time of the day because I get to hang out with you right here on the Morning Buzz Show on Unicorn Radio International 103.5 FM, Kalawa, Crossover State, Nigeria. Like you already know, my name is Igwe Vine Henshaw, but they call me Spice of the Airwaves, and I'm your morning companion right here on the Morning Buzz Show. My job is very simple. I'm here to ensure that your morning is off to a fantastic start, and I hope that your day is already looking up. I hope that you're not suffering from lunadiasophobia or the Monday blues. I've told you this thing over and over again that you cannot afford to be a Monday hater. Mondays will be here for the rest of our lives, so you had better make peace with Monday. Try to love, maybe not love, try to tolerate Mondays, because like it or not, you're going to experience Mondays for the rest of our lives. So you should try and look for a way to just, you know, be friends with Monday. Just try to tolerate Mondays, because you're going to deal with Mondays for a very, very, very long time. Well, right here on the Morning Buzz Show, we ensure that we keep you updated with what is happening in Nigeria, in Crossover State, and on the continent. We also give you the best of tips to stay healthy and to stay strong, and of course the people and culture segment. I don't do this alone. I do this with my amazing gang. We have Obi Thompson and Sharon Antakaita in the studio, and together we're going to ensure that your morning is off to a fantastic start. Good morning, guys.
1: Good morning, Vine.
0: Good morning.
2: Good morning, Vine. Good morning, Sharon. Good morning.
0: Very wonderful. How do you use that?
2: Sorry.
0: Is this new week, new you?
2: Man, I don't know, over the week, it has been very interesting. It has been very, I think when we go in details, but seriously, that's just how I woke up this morning and just found my voice. Like, good morning, guys, good morning, good morning.
0: I'm speechless at this point.
2: As time goes on, I'm going to flash up my voice.
0: I'm very speechless.
1: Good morning!
0: Okay, how are you, Sharon? Good morning. Yeah. I hope that your voice is also affected, because I will literally throw you guys out.
1: No.
0: I cannot do that on this show.
2: No, don't worry. No. As time goes on, my voice will definitely crack.
0: I took out a shade. Okay.
1: You what?
0: I took out a shade when I lost my voice. I feel like you bring that up.
1: Oh, no, we did.
0: Oh, please.
1: Enough of that when you really lost your voice. It's a very peaceful time for me. Anyways, I'm fine, but I feel sleep deprived. I'm tired. I am exhausted. I had no sleep to sleep. I wanted to sleep.
0: I think I was telling myself that thing when I was coming to the office, that I did not sleep well at night.
2: Okay.
0: It was a tussle trying to sleep. Like, it was a serious hassle. I was, you know, restless, you know, tossing from one side to the other.
1: Yeah.
0: I woke up on time, woke up fully rested.
2: Okay.
0: Like, it's weird. You know when you wake up, when you don't sleep well, and you wake up and you feel sleep deprived, you feel lethargic, you feel very tired.
1: Yeah.
0: None of that. Like,
1: wow.
0: I feel so relaxed. I feel so well rested. And I'm like, what am I about to, this doing?
1: It doesn't happen to you, happened to me, Sunday morning. I used Saturday night to Sunday morning to lose my hair, and I stayed till 4:30, and I had church. And church was supposed, I was supposed to go to church by 8.
0: Okay.
1: I slept till like 6, although I woke up late though. But I still went on time. My eyes were clear. I was shocked. Like, okay. Then the sleep, I did not sleep. It's affecting me now. Because I had beautiful sleep, but the time, there was no time to finish the sleep. Like, it was paining me.
0: Do you think we can ever exhaust the sleep that we want to sleep? Do you ever think that, you know, there's a point where we sleep? Because somebody said something. Somebody said, there's a particular sleep that I want to sleep, but I've not slept it yet. And every time I try to sleep it, I don't sleep it.
1: Yeah.
0: Because you think that, you know, you need 12 hours to sleep. And you sleep for 12 hours. It
2: see marriage, you know, do you? I think, yeah, there will never be that time.
0: But the only time, it's just discipline.
2: No, the only time is when you finally return to the 6 feet. Yeah, outside of that, you'll be thinking about your rent, wow. You'll be thinking about your data subscription, you'll be thinking about, you know, school charges and all of that. And trust me, as a student,
0: so how about those who are not thinking about
2: as a student, like, you're going to be thinking about your career.
0: Son.
2: Weekend son is thinking because as we speak,
0: he's not thinking about rent, he's not thinking about data.
2: And then we're talking about sleep here, so he can't have that good sleep because one, we're talking about land grabbing and all of that, and then there are many other companies. Okay, he's
0: in Malawi,
2: yeah,
0: you got it
2: right.
1: You cannot trip your leg,
2: exactly. So that's how it is, but you can actually create
0: which problem would you prefer? Would you prefer my house rent, data subscription, or what will I eat to cut wahala, or you know, some very high profile problem? Which one would you prefer?
2: You have one regardless.
0: So if you were given the opportunity to choose which one you would have, which one would you go for?
2: Well, I think I'll prefer call card.
1: It's a high level problem. Fine. You wish that you got rent that you're thinking about.
2: Don't think of rent, because if you do that way, the moment you just hear, for most of us who stay where there is gate, the moment you hear gate open, you think it's landlord coming. So I think you don't even need to think of that. Don't even allow that.
1: I feel like that weighs like out of it. Do you understand? Like you can save money, you can borrow money, but like high profile problems. Like for example, now okay, maybe you have a company, you are rich and you have a company, and for some reason it goes down in the slumps and becomes bankrupt, and then you end up losing everything, and you need your staff, you need your entire company to bankruptcy, or you have to like borrow from different people to pay your staff if you still want the business to continue growing. So enough of it.
0: Somebody said everybody wants the big man, but nobody wants big man problem. Because there's always big man problem, whether you like it or not. When you attain a certain level in society, you know, a certain financial status, there's always going to be a problem associated with that status. So are you ready to deal with it? Because like you said, right now it's just house rent, data, all I eat. I have for 1,000 naira, I'll just buy noodles and one egg. If I perish, I perish. But when you get to that height where, you know, you're talking about a debt of $3 million, you're talking about, you know, companies, shares and all of that, and you ask yourself, wait, I think I'll go back to
1: some people that just think that just Nigeria is happening. Somebody said abroad that you think that when you call 911 doesn't cure any charges. After you're gone, like the entire hospital bill from the ambulance and everything, they will give it to you.
0: The way
1: movies make you like as if it's free. They won't even talk about the fact that okay, the hospital bills are there and everything. Emergency services are not cheap. If you hear people like just sit down and talk to you in Nigeria, a genuine Nigeria, because some Nigerians go there and they will make themselves all high and mighty, they're not suffering or stuff like that. Talk to a Nigerian in any other country that you feel like you want to go to. You realize that problems are everywhere. They are standard of living, so people cannot afford it up to now. People are homeless because of it. Some people mortgage their houses because they need to pay off other things. So the problem is not in Nigeria. I feel like Nigeria's one is even if you are to an extent, if you don't have money to an extent, you will still survive. You will eat. At least you see what to eat. The small things like garri.
0: There's there's achi and all those little
1: small things. So those soups under 5k that you can cook.
2: If it was like that, would it have been
0: big? Thompson, child just dropped a bomb. Hold on. Okay. You say what's here? Soup under what?
1: Under 5k now.
0: Excuse me. Please, what kind of soup are we talking about?
1: It depends on what you are looking at.
0: No, let's look at what you're looking at. What is this soup under
1: 5k? For a one man, like somebody, for one person or like two people, soups under 5k. You can find them.
2: Yeah, even a family these days can consume a soup of 2,000. And there are a lot of families, as I speak, can consume about 1,000 naira food a day. Yeah, and then trust me, they are living very happily. What do I mean? sometimes ago we talked about
0: I'm intrigued.
2: Yeah, sometimes ago we talked about how much someone earns as a salary. Mm-hmm. Now let's say for the past 3 months you're not being paid now. So how do you deal? How do you cope with that? And then where do you get this money to feed? Where do you get this money for transportation and all of that? Mm. So when you see all of that, you fall down to, oh Lord, let thy will be done. Now it is no longer you're butchering my bread, or how do you call that? It's okay, bless the meal. It is there's this Sakpa language they used to use in the at is in hostel and all of that.
3: Balance the
2: you're no longer eating balanced diet. It is now balancing the diet that you're doing and all of that. So that is how it is. So I think a lot of families, like I usually say, especially in Calabar, I had a conversation yesterday with someone for a very long time, and he said, look, I think he has gone around and the only thing that is very common is selling you know, for all of these little joints. At the end of the month, someone pays you 15,000. You're not talking about transportation, you're not talking about you know, your makeup, like your upkeep, let me use that word. And they're not talking about the food itself. How much are you going to consume a day? People just chew granola for the entire day and drink water and sleep. A lot of persons go as long as just buying 500 naira bread and sharing it into four. That is one in the morning, one in the afternoon, and one in the evening. So things like this happen. A lot of families are going through hell as we speak. Do you understand? So it is quite possible for someone to say, okay, I use 5,000 naira to cook as a family. Now let's give a breakdown. If you buy better ogbono, not those chemical ogbono, or better ogbono, 500 naira, I can promise you, you can put like 15 cups of water in. Hello, please don't try this at home. I'm just giving a breakdown. For those of you who go to
0: I can never be poor.
2: But the system today,
0: like this is saying, church, we are operating under the economy of what? Of heaven. You can't operate under Nigeria's economy. That's your business. But me, economy of heaven, that's what I'm operating by.
2: But this is reality.
0: Now you start with that's your reality, not my reality.
2: But that is it. That is just the fact about it. But then again, I think it's quite important that no matter what you're going to take as a family, you must have to ensure that at least it should be something that is sustainable.
1: Wait, did you notice that his voice has cleared?
3: Something's a joke. That's what you realize. Because when you say ogbono, how long would you eat ogbono soup? Because you would want to try other things, like let's say afang soup.
0: No, wait, somebody like me
3: who is actually a fan of afang.
2: We have a lot of families, maybe over 80% of persons who don't have fish. When you want to cook afang, cook ogbono, cook okra soup, put. When you get the money, first.
3: What I'm saying is you try to alternate. Okay. Let's say
2: you will finish it. Like this week, you eat ogbono.
3: Yes, next week you try
2: next
3: something
2: next week
3: else.
2: You eat okra.
1: God. You know what's scary thing about it? You're talking about just one dish, and there are three like time intervals.
2: Yeah, that's
1: one morning, fast, lunch, and dinner. Exactly. Yeah, you're not talking about of dinner.
3: Okay, let's be realistic, right? How many Nigerians actually have breakfast? How many Nigerians actually eat three times a day? 0809-444-4058. I'll take that again. 0809-444-4058. You can send an SMS to that number or send a WhatsApp message to that same number. As a Nigerian, do you eat three square meals a day, breakfast, lunch, and dinner? Or you do 011 or 101?
1: You know, proper food, not snacks.
3: Or 001 or 100.
2: Or you play home and throw it away.
3: Just one this morning, 0809-444-4058. I'll take that again, 0809-444-4058. You can send an SMS to that number or send a WhatsApp message to that same number and we'll take it right here on the show. As an average Nigerian, do you eat three times a day? Do you have breakfast, lunch, and dinner every single day? Or you skip, you know, meals, maybe breakfast or lunch or dinner? Talk to us this morning, 0809-444-4058. Now, for me, I think one of the contributing factors why I don't have breakfast every day, or breakfast at all, is the fact that I work very early in the morning. Yeah. I have to be out of my house around, 6 o'clock. And there's no sane person that would have breakfast by 6 o'clock. That's crazy.
2: You've never embarked on a journey in the morning. That's the worst. I traveled to the morning. It's last night. Sharon and Thompson. And our dear Mr. I almost took the steering wheel from the driver because I was pressed. Brother, oh my goodness. My mind touched ground. It was crazy.
1: So you know what has to have troubles while on the road? It's not funny at all.
2: It's not funny.
1: Because I think we don't use buses that has toilets inside them. So you cannot take that risk. My mom would make sure that we eat in the night very well. So that we can go there. Half of the day, sure. And then half of the day, now what we are bringing is we are picking banana, plantain chips. Those are on the road.
2: Yeah, that's what I always
1: drink water.
2: Live on when I'm traveling.
1: Because I know those ones will not disturb my stomach. Mm. To drink water until we reach our destination. And funny enough, when I'm on the road, I barely have appetite, so it's even better said. I don't have any urge to eat anything. Do you understand? Thompson cannot relate. He's looking for.
2: We need to have banana soup that morning before leaving. Before leaving, we just small bar of banana.
4: Don't worry. You never the thing never hold you early in the morning, see they travel. Better hug you, how am you
2: always like travel this? Very early in the morning, so he's in the road and I can't eat anything.
1: I don't see why you eat very sick.
2: I can't eat anything. Even when I come to the office, it's there's food in the house sometimes, right? But how do I start making food around 5 AM or 5:30 to come? No, it's a lot of work. So that has made my body, I have this force of habits where even during the weekends when I have all the time to make breakfast, I don't see the need to make breakfast anymore. I prefer having brunch. Maybe around 12:01 I can have something to eat. But
4: so it means what we are driving at is 0-1 probability and then 1.
2: No, it's 0-1-1 is not it's choice.
4: Okay. That's where the problem

0: the kind of condition that make crayfish to burn. So I think it is conditional.
1: Well,
0: at this point in time. So for you out there, that is able
1: conditional, yeah,
0: to wake up in the morning and download Eba, please do it.
1: I remember back then.
2: I'm not discouraging you from doing that.
0: Yeah, you're not discouraging, but I am just saying to our listener, I know Becky so much. Becky wakes up in the morning and downloads.
3: We should to shade people. I see. It should be on the side. The shoulder shades people. The morning
2: that. Honestly, like, I would never understand how people wake up very early in the morning and download Eba.
3: It reminded me of my class. I've been having a class. And no,
0: but it's very important. Especially if you're a Malabite or Malabite.
3: One of my first friend came in and I was like, she had really food in her hand. Mm. She said, the man actually totally guessed what she ate and what she brought and where she was able to eat it. He now said, she's not the type of person that would eat it by in the morning now.
0: Mm.
3: Then somebody now said, how do you eat it by in the morning? The next he said, eat so. It's not expensive. He said, me, I work from morning till evening. Mm. So there's no how I will stay and just eat bread and tea.
0: Mm.
3: I'll come and teach you. I will not have the strength. My head will pain me.
0: Mm-hmm.
3: And you will see that I will faint before the entire day finish. So my own is different.
0: Mm.
3: He said his own is different. He eats swallow in the morning before he steps out, because he knows, like, he said he's not a big man. That if he wants to get you know, food, it's going to be up to 3-5. And imagine spending 3-5 the entire week.
0: Mm.
3: Yes, and on just lunch.
0: Mm.
3: So he was like, he has understood himself and he knows how his body works and everything. But so the ones that can take breakfast in the morning. No, well, I mean, I realized that sometimes I don't have the appetite.
0: Mm.
3: Or either if I know me, I know that when I want to eat, I'll sit down. Because I take long to eat. I sit down and eat. I'm not that person that will rush my food.
0: Yeah.
3: So I know that I don't have that time to sit down and wait, because of the fact that I have to come to work early.
0: Mm.
3: So that's why sometimes I just keep it. I'm like, you know what, let me either pack it or just buy something on the road and eat. And that's why I'm staying.
2: Well, packing it in my office is not such a brilliant idea, because, you know, spoons will come out from left, right and center, and, you know, it's going to be a party, so it's not the very best idea. Well, anyway, for people that can actually, you know, eat in the morning, have the time to eat in the morning, it's very important. Like they say, breakfast, I don't know if it's still the most important meal of the day, but growing up, I used to hear that breakfast is the most important meal of the day. But here I am, surviving and thriving without breakfast.
0: Yeah, I had a conversation with the nurse within the weekend, and she said that for her, she doesn't subscribe to taking breakfast in the morning, and I was scared. I said, so who is this particular person that introduced breakfast in the morning that is very essential, blah, blah, blah, blah, blah, and all of that? He said, well, that's exactly what they say, but for her, that's exactly what works for her, because
2: I feel like it boils down to understanding yourself and your body. Because some people have this thing where if they have breakfast very early in the morning, they have irregular bowel movement. Let's say you're in an office where there's no toilet and you have breakfast very early.
3: Yeah.
2: There's the possibility that you're going to use the restroom and there's no restroom. So you just try to, you know, condition yourself to a point where you don't have breakfast, just so that you don't have to use the loo, right?
3: Mm.
2: So just feel like certain things work for certain people.
3: And I feel like we've manipulated, we've sort of altered our eating pattern over the years. Some people, like the average Nigerian, will eat by around 10 in the night.
0: Mm.
3: And breakfast is supposed to help break your overnight fast.
0: Mm.
3: The overnight fast should be between the hours of 9 p.m. to 8 a.m. in the morning. That's like, that should be like more than 12 hours, right?
0: Yes.
3: 12 hours.
0: 9 to 10.
3: Let's say plus or minus
0: that's 12, 13 hours, yes.
3: So now you're supposed to fast for that long period, but then because you're eating late in the night, you will not have that. Some people, they will not have the sense of hunger to eat, and so because you're eating in the night, that thing carries them to like afternoon.
2: Sure, I don't know about you, but if I eat at night, very late at night, I'll wake up so hungry, like I did not eat anything. So that's the thing. I feel like it just boils down to what works for you.
3: I don't know.
2: You should.
3: I don't have it. Like, actually,
2: I have food to eat. Like, food is ready around what, 8 o'clock, 7 o'clock, and I'll leave it there. Do something else. Maybe from 10, I'm like, what is that food? And like, it's a bad habit. I know, but. Well, what can we do? Anyway, this is the Morning Bell Show right here in the Korea International, 103.5 FM. And we're asking this morning,

you actually have breakfast? As an average Nigerian, do you have breakfast, lunch, and dinner, or you just have only breakfast, skip lunch, and have dinner, or skip breakfast, do lunch, do dinner, or you skip breakfast, lunch, and just do dinner? Let us know this morning, 0809-444-4058. I will take that again, 0809-444-4058. You can send an SMS to that number, or send a WhatsApp message to that same number, and we'll take it right here on the show. Also, we'd love to know what is happening in your area this morning. Is there light in your area? Is there anything unusual happening in your area? Talk to us this morning, 0809-444-4058. We're going on a very short music break, and we'll come back. Music and commercial break, and we'll come back. We're moving straight to the Weather Focus segment. This is Misunderstood by Iris Star. Stay focused, your radio set. We'll be back before you know.

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0: 8 o'clock on the DOT. Welcome back from that short music break. That was Coping Mechanism by Omalay and Elma. It's still the Morning Buzz Show right here on Unicorn Radio International, 103.5 FM, the only station that offers you the best of education, information, and of course, entertainment. 360, we love to call it, Edu Infotainment. And right now, I'm moving straight to the next segment of the show, which is the Weather Focus segment. Today is the 14th day in the month of October 2026. Now, you guys, you guys are not here very early, but I came here around, I left my house around 6:15. Jesus Christ, the fog in the atmosphere. My goodness, I could not see anything. I'm like, we're just in October, I'll relax, like, calm down. I know that you're eager to.
1: Yeah, I say, my time will come.
0: No, it will come. I will come early this time around because, I mean, the fog was insane. I thought it was just my area, but when I came to the University of Calabar community, it was worse. I could not see anything. I'm like, wow, that's nice.
2: Maybe that's why that has prompted the state government to start decorating the streets so that we could see from Calabar.
1: Do you know what I miss? Because there's sometimes that I was just like, Jesus, so good. I won't have time to call on the show. That's like, because I don't even stay in my mind. I'm like, why are you decorating? Decorating what is dirty, like, it doesn't make any sense. It's like putting a joke.
2: Don't go far. We're only talking about the morning fog. So
0: I had a lot to say as well. Let me reserve my comments. Now, Calabar Metro Police is expected to experience cloudy skies, high humidity, and occasional rainfall today. Temperatures will range between 24 degrees Celsius and 30 degrees Celsius with a very high overall likelihood of rain during the day. Residents should prepare for showers at different intervals, particularly during the morning and late afternoon. Now, in the morning from 6 a.m. to 12 p.m., the weather conditions will be cloudy with showers and rain expected from around 8 a.m. in the morning. Now, the temperature will be around 24 degrees Celsius, 29 degrees Celsius. The rain chance will be around 39 to 65%. The tip for the morning is carry an umbrella when leaving home, as rainfall may affect morning commutes. Now, in the afternoon from 12 p.m. to 5 p.m., the weather condition will be mostly cloudy with intermittent rain possible, particularly around early afternoon and towards 5 p.m. Now, the temperature for the afternoon will be around 29 to 30 degrees Celsius. The rain chance will be 49 to 71%. The tip for the afternoon is keep rain protection nearby and exercise caution on wet roads. Outdoor activities may be interrupted by showers. Now, in the evening from 6 p.m. to 11 p.m., the weather condition will have a possibility of rain and thunderstorms around 9 p.m. to 10 p.m. The temperature will be around 25 degrees Celsius to 27 degrees Celsius. The rain chance will be around 47 to 71%. The tip for the evening is be cautious when traveling at night. Avoid exposed area during thunderstorms and do not attempt to cross flooded roads. Now, the summary for the day is the temperature throughout today will be around 24 to 30 degrees Celsius. The daytime rain chance will be up to 99% overall, and the nighttime rain chance will be up to 55% overall. Now, the general advisory is residents of Calabar should prepare for a wet and humid day. Keep umbrellas or raincoats handy, allow extra travel time for journeys, and take precautions during thunderstorms. Rainfall may vary in intensity across the metropolis, so stay alert to changing weather conditions. And there you have it. That is the weather forecast for you today. So ensure that you plan your day accordingly. Whatever it is you're doing, ensure that you go out with the raincoats, the rain boots, anything that keeps you protected from the rain, maybe an umbrella, anything that just keeps you shielded from the rain. Ensure that you go out with it, because like we already know, the Calabar rain is very unpredictable. It can fall anytime, so you should take precaution when you're going out today. And if you don't have anything important to do outside, please, my dear, stay inside. That's as much you can take on the weather focus segments right here on the Morning Buzz Show. We're going back to the music. When we come back, moving straight to the exchange rate segment. And this is Show Me Off by Asher. Stay very close to your radio set. We'll be back before you know it.

0: Show Me Off by Asha. Welcome back from that short music break. Time check is 8 minutes past the hour of 8. And you're still tuned into the Morning Buzz Show, Radio Unico Radio International, 103.5 FM, Calabar, across the state, Nigeria. So, there's something they used to say, my mom used to say when I was growing up. She says, trouble is sleep.
1: Yeah, that way we come.
0: I did my day. You won't push me for talk. Okay. You won't push me for talk. Anyway, but I'm not going to talk. It's still the Morning Buzz Show.
2: I entered the talk. I want to go in the middle of the talk. I want to feel right
0: trial. Vine Henshaw, Obi Thompson, and Mrs. Talk.
2: You don't
0: and
2: want to talk.
0: And today, you're moving straight to...
2: So for the ones, actually, for the first time, my name is not Mrs. Talk.
0: No. You want to talk. You see, that's what I'm going to put you for that. And we'll move straight to the next segment of the show, which is the exchange rate segment, and Obi Thompson will take us through that segment of the show. So Thompson, let's have it.
1: Okay, so as the judge in between here, so I think we would have loved to settle that matter once and for all, so that we know how much is going to cost each party to actually exchange their currency when they're paying for.
0: I'm Switzerland.
2: Please,
0: I'm Switzerland.
1: Okay,
0: not to any party.
1: Okay, yeah. So we've settled the case. Mm-hmm. All right, so let's move to the exchange rate. I thought we all agreed.
2: No, while you go fight afterwards, she not my idea.
0: As long as it's afterwards, no problem.
1: All right, guys, let's quickly start with the Danish crown this beautiful morning. Don't forget that just one Danish crown is costing Nigeria 199 naira, and then just one Swiss franc is costing Nigeria 1,597 naira, and then one South African rand is costing Nigeria 80 naira. So it has actually increased. We just hope that it will remain the way it was before, or perhaps returned back as low as probably just like what we have the West African CFA, which is just a 2 naira for just one West African CFA. I don't forget that one Saudi Riyal is costing Nigeria 354 naira, and then one Japanese yen is costing Nigeria 8 naira, and one Chinese yuan is costing Nigeria 198 naira, and then one pound sterling is costing Nigeria 1,758 naira, and then one euro is costing Nigeria 1,490 naira, and then one US dollar is costing Nigeria 1,331 naira. So I think so far so good for those of our wonderful citizens or compatriots, as the presidency will always say during address to the nation. We'll say, fellow compatriots, at least naira have gained a little coins against the dollar. I think they are appreciating that. But then, this is the worst of its kind that we've ever imagined for the past 15 years now. So we just hope that we'll get the best, and the best should be the best. Okay, so that's pretty much what we're doing from the exchange rate segment this morning, Obi Thompson.
0: Thank you very much, Obi Thompson, for that one. We're going back to the music. When we come back, we're moving straight to the national holiday segment right here on the Morning Buzz Show. This is Smile For Me by Simi. Stay right close to your radio set. We'll be back before you know it.
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0: Smile For Me by Simi. Such a beautiful song by such a fantastic artist. Before the break, we're talking about, also during the break, I was saying something. Sharon said, is it by Foster Smile? And mine is like, don't smile now.
1: Where you see man,
0: eh?
1: I said, it's like
0: man, in a certain establishment, you will smile and your teeth, all the teeth that you have in your mouth will be visible.
2: Something happened this morning. Yeah, while I was coming, there's this particular, I don't know whether she's in Malabo or she's working in the school here. She's still very young though. And then all of a sudden, I think there was somebody who was greeting. She was just busy as if she was on her phone, and all of a sudden someone else stopped. Usually when they stand over there begging for people to take them down, you know, once they just horn, I saw the entire beam from the leg. Everything about her was just smiling. The hair she tied opened widely.
0: That's Sharon.
2: And the hair was,
0: are you sure it was not Sharon? Are you sure? Did it look well? Sharon. So I think it was Sharon.
2: I turn and say, wow, this life no true balance.
0: No balance.
2: She doesn't want to smile for me.
0: No, just problem.
2: Because say this
1: I
2: guy just,
1: by force
2: just drive
1: my
2: no
1: hand.
2: Problem now. And the way she was running, did I argue with you? No problem.
1: It's
2: in this show.
1: Once I do it, I know that I've lost some respect for myself. I cannot do that thing. See that thing that used to stand now, waiting for a crap to come and carry. Jesus Christ. Let's not talk. Let me not shake that table this morning, please.
0: Remember that it involves women. They are waiting for, they're not begging, they're waiting for the car. Okay. The car that their fathers put on the road to be carrying them.
1: Waiting, begging, all at the same time.
0: Anyway, let's move to the next segment of the show, which is the National Holiday segment. And like I said, today is the 14th day. 12th day in the month of October 2026. I want this October to be as fast as possible. I don't know for some reason.
1: Why is this slow?
0: It's really slow. I can't be the only one experiencing it. It's very, very, very slow. I don't want to give credit to September before Thompson will take us over and over and over again about how September was the best month. Yada, yada, yada, yada. But here we go.
1: What?
0: it is his birth month. Or it was his birth month.
1: Sounds easy, but didn't you tell us?
0: The first holiday we have is World Arthritis Day. Hmm. World Arthritis Day. Now, this is an ailment that affects, you know, the joints and the body. But when we move to the health and wellness segment, we'll talk more about arthritis. You know, it's something that usually affects elderly people. I don't think young people are not experiencing arthritis, yeah. But, you know, it really affects
1: the
0: elderly.
1: Yeah, I'm going to diagnose me with Isha. And they already gave me a result and said, it's osteoarthritis I have. What is going on here? Even people that
0: too much high heel,
1: like,
0: that's the cause.
1: That's not the reason. That's not the reason.
0: Too much catwalk on the streets of Marian. What is it? You open Instagram, child is catwalking from one spot to another. What is it?
1: I do enjoy in walking in a certain way.
0: Okay, no wahala. When we move to health and wellness, we'll talk more about arthritis.
2: Okay.
0: Now, the next holiday we have is Farmer's Day. Farmer's Day. Now, growing up,
1: like how many times?
0: I think that one was a particular Farm Animals Day. There's a particular time when we're growing up where we had this notion or we had this mindset that farmers are poor people. Farmers are, you know, they don't deserve any respect. Exactly.
1: My brothers and sisters, I'm here to tell you that they're one of the people that have more.
0: We even had debates that time. Farmers better than doctors?
2: Doctors. They'll tell you, no, doctors, go to the villages now. It is farmers who are building the best homes now.
1: Mm.
0: Do you know how much you sell one business of Gary?
2: Of Gary now.
0: Oh my God.
2: Talking about one business of Gary, I think Mr. Mbang will agree with me that our farmers are really shocking.
1: Because
2: by now, for me, if I have my way, I will engineer them to sell a business of Gary as high as 50,000 naira, because that is the best, that is one of the most, you know, I don't know, you can't survive without that, you know, for, look, that is,
1: when is
2: but it's too cheap,
1: when
2: it's too cheap,
1: I can't understand,
0: we're not suffering enough,
2: my dear,
0: it's a question, no, it's just a question,
2: we have not, if you ask me, the rate at which Gary has been sold,
0: like
2: it's like giving out a free of charge, No. Yes, you are the free of charge.
0: It would be terrible.
2: And then, like, Sharon did chip in something. You know, when you return back to the University of Calabar, I have expected that the Faculty of Agriculture, by before now, should be bringing a lot cassava, of things. Is it cassava, fufu,
1: come and buy.
2: Yes. At a cheaper rate.
3: Well, to the best of my knowledge, if I don't know anything, I know that the University of Calabar in collaboration with the Department of Fisheries, manage the university, what's it called now, Fish Farm, and I've been there before, and it's actually something. I can't even lie.
2: You have palm oil. In fact, just generally, exactly. Just say you need palm oil.
3: Palm oil meal.
1: Yeah.
3: It's something. I think it just needs time to develop fully.
2: They have been investing all this while. We just need to go to, how do they call, go to the market or go to Cameroon and buy oil at cheaper rates. Go there with your student ID card. Buy, instead of buying outside, maybe 5,000, you go there and buy 3,000.
1: We could have a lot of like farming recipes. After all, there's
3: imagine having a market inside the University of Calabar.
1: We have factories or possibly mini factories that can produce things like common things like gari or stuff like that. And then now students are also coming there to also learn firsthand how it is done. They're not just doing theoretical agriculture, they're also learning the practicals. It benefits everyone in the university space. Just like people who come for internship in Cal Radio, people who go for students will go to the teaching hospital to learn. It should also be a farm that people will also practicalize what they are learning. But I mean, it's little by little.
3: And that's what I think. It's like little by little we'll get there eventually. But today is Farmer's Day, celebrate a farmer. I think we should all know how to plant. We should all be farmers because as much as, you know, we try to think that farming is, you know, is a dirty job, it's a job that, you know, it's not befitting of a graduate and all that nonsense. But farmers are actually, you know, making cool cash, they're making a killing.
1: Not just even crop farming, there's also horticulture, there's animal farming too, there's aquaculture, there's what they call, it's the first snail. Snail farming.
3: There are lots of branches of farming. So I think that, you know, it's something that we should. I mean, the other time, the wife of the president said that we should try to plant something. She plants ugu and what else at her backyard. So we should always have, you know, those little. Even in my house, my compound, my mom has a very small farm where she does, you know, water lily, ugu, and all these little things because, you know, it can come in handy one day in the back and child.
1: Yeah.
3: The next one we have is International Day of Respect for Cultural Diversity. International Day of Respect for Cultural Diversity. Now, we are a diverse people. We have different cultures and you know, traditions. In Cross River State alone, we have a dozen, a killing of cultures in Cross River State. Yeah. And it's beautiful how all those cultures coexist with one another. There's no one trying to be more superior than the other. I mean, we recently concluded the New Yam festivals. We had the Boki New Yam festival. We had the Ikam New Yam festival. We had
2: Yakol festival.
3: We had a lot of New Yam festivals.
1: Yeah.
3: In December, we're going to have things like New York. We're going to have what's this one called? Utomobong. Lots of cultural, you know, practices here in Cross River State, and it's beautiful to see that, regardless of how diverse these cultures are, right, they still coexist with each other. Because at the end of the day, when you respect my culture, I respect your culture. That builds cultural respect. You know, we respect our different cultures, our diversity, and we tend to grow together. But when I feel like my culture is better than your culture, when I don't have respect for your culture, it creates enmity, creates, you know, disputes amongst you know, people of different culture. We as Nigerians, we are made up of different cultures, diverse cultures, and I love it how we all coexist together.
1: Also,
3: all appreciate each other's cultures.
1: Yeah. Also, I feel like one way of appreciating culture is by at least learning a tad bit of what one individual culture is all about. It's not just saying, why do you live like this? But then I think there's always this stereotype and everything. Now, every culture and every ethnic group is known for their own bad vices and everything. Mm. But I would like to let you know that culture is much more deeper than what we've made it to look like. And also for us to embrace our culture and roots too, because most of us want to embrace what the wise man has come to share. And the next thing they're saying, our culture is just, it's local. That's the next thing, in local. Mind you, English is somebody's local language, and we are speaking somebody's local language. So, you know, and then we're wearing white men's clothes and everything, and they're saying that, oh, the next thing we are calling our own outfits local. You know, people are actually being, people's languages are international, but we are claiming that our own is local, our own is like low grade and everything. So, you know, I feel like learning about people's language, learning about people's cultures, pardon me, would make you understand and appreciate it more. You know, like when you learn and you go deep and find out why this is this, you would actually appreciate it more.
3: You have more value for it, because when you'll find something interesting. I feel like in every culture there's an interesting thing that you know, each and every one of us can learn or can find in, you know, each culture. I mean, there's that of the Igbos, the Hausas, the Yorubas, the Ikori, the Ifigs, the Benin. There are lots of cultures that, you know, when you look at it, when you do, you know, research about these cultures, you just find something intriguing about the culture. I mean, it makes you respect the culture even more. Anyway, the last national holiday we have is National Savings Day. National Savings Day. In a time where your savings cannot save your life, what do we do? What do we do?
1: I said that's saving my life right now.
3: I thank God for you. But we live in a time where your savings, it cannot save your life. Because growing up, you know, our parents, I don't know about you, but my parents had this thing where they tried to instill the need for savings. They'll tell you, okay, I told my mom one time I needed a phone. I said, okay, no problem, save for it.
2: You have to start saving.
3: I started saving. My money was not up to 2,000 naira. Before it was, let's say, 15,000, 20,000 naira. My money was not up to 2,000 naira. But for the fact that they saw that, okay, this person was taking this saving thing seriously, they just took 2,000 naira and bought them the phone of 20,000 naira.
1: Oh, really?
3: Yes. That's nice. I didn't have to save the whole 20,000 naira. It was something there. It was not really small for MBMB that time. And there's this thing I used to do when I used to save. It's a ridiculous thing. If I had 1,000 naira, oh my God, I would so change that money. If you have a 5 naira, give it to me.
1: It will be plenty more. My dad like helped us make a safe box. Jesus Christ, like, he made it such a way that you cannot trick your hand and remove it if you want to remove it.
2: You have to break it before you move it.
1: You still go to
2: work on market these days. Man, how do people still do that? Yeah, I think it's more safer, because the way it is going now, by next year, once Tinubu, you know, returns back to power, man, the taxation
3: if he returns back to power,
2: we're going to have a lot of taxation, because we've talked about taxation and then people think, oh, it's just a joke and all of that. That is going to come in hundredfold, because one, as we speak, every week, Access Bank, they are deducting my money. And when I ask them about this, they tell me it is federal government. Federal government, stop deducting my money. I have told them, I have called them the other day. I called the finance minister and said, stop deducting my money. And this is coming from savings. How am I saving and you're cutting from my savings? It's my savings that you people are digging your money, your hands into, and it's not good. It's not good. Do you understand? It's not good.
3: Well, at the end of the day, regardless upon still, it's very important
2: for you to save.
3: Because, you know, saving is a life saver. You never can tell when you're going to need your savings. So save as much as, you know, it's important to indulge in, you know, your cravings and, you know, the nice things of life, but you should also take out time or take out money to save, because you never can tell when an emergency never announces itself and say, okay, you know what, I'll come in the next 2 weeks or the next 1 month. It never announces itself, but it can come at the time where you are at your lowest. But what will save you at that time is your savings. So ensure that you try to save. Well, that's the much you can take on the national holiday segment. So going back to the music, when we come back, we're moving straight to the health and wellness segment. This is Higher by Thames. Stay with us, your radio set. We'll be back before you know it.

0: Sara by Thames. Welcome back from that short music break. Time check is 32 minutes past the hour of 8, and it's still the morning bus show right here on Unicorn Radio International, 103.5 FM, Calabar, across the state, Nigeria. And right now, I'm moving straight to the next segment of the show, which is the health and wellness segment. And Sharon will be talking to us about arthritis. So, Sharon, let's have it.
1: Hello, everybody. Today, I'll be talking about arthritis and a lot of things regarding arthritis, because today's supposed to create awareness on this particular ailment. Now, arthritis is a group of conditions that causes pain, swelling, stiffness, and inflammation in one or more joints. Joints are the points where bones meet, allowing us to move freely. We have, for example, now you have joints in your knee region where you have your kneecap, the one that separates your thighs, that's your upper leg, like the leg, I'll call it, your upper leg from the lower leg. Then you have joints at your elbow region too. There's a joint there. You have the joints that is connecting your shoulder blade to your arm. Yeah. So we have joints in like a lot of places. There are points where the bones meet, allowing us to move freely. There are also different types of joints. We're not going to like elaborate on that. So arthritis can affect people of all ages, and in severe cases may limit mobility and interfere with daily activities. There are different types of arthritis. But the most common ones include, the first one is osteoarthritis. This occurs when the tissues within a joint gradually deteriorate, and they commonly affect the knees, hips, hands, and spine. And this is what they mistakenly diagnosed me with.
0: Okay.
1: And I'm like, there's something wrong somewhere. Deteriorate way. How old am I that my joints are deteriorating? But it's fine. Like, it was proven to actually be wrong, Sha, after I went to an orthopedic clinic to actually check it properly. The next one is rheumatoid arthritis. This one is an autoimmune disease. Now, autoimmune diseases are diseases that are caused by the body's own system. It's like system fighting itself. It's like the cells in the body looks at other cells and thinks that they are alien to the body. So that's what causes autoimmune diseases. The immune system basically attacks the lining of the joints, causing pain and swelling and everything. And this particular one is genetic too, and it's also dominant. It's the dominant gene that is dominant in women, dominant in females. Yes. So the next one is gout. It's caused by the accumulation of uric acid crystals in the joints, often resulting in sudden severe pain and swelling, particularly in the big toe. There's also psoriatic arthritis, an inflammatory condition associated with psoriasis. That's a skin disease. There's also juvenile arthritis, arthritis that develops in children and teenagers. But the common ones, the most common, especially in Nigeria, in this region, is osteoarthritis and rheumatoid arthritis. Now, some common symptoms include joint pain, swelling, stiffness, tenderness, reduced movement, and difficulty performing everyday activities. Some people may also experience fatigue. Persistent joint pain or swelling should not be ignored. A suddenly painful, hot, and swelling joint, especially with fever, requires urgent medical attention. Now, the risk of arthritis may increase with age, excess body weight, previous joint injuries, family history, smoking, and certain autoimmune conditions. Some forms, such as gout, are also associated with elevated uric acid levels, alcohol consumption, and certain dietary habits. Although not all forms of arthritis can be prevented, you can protect your joints by maintaining a healthy weight, exercising regularly, strengthening the muscles around your joints, and preventing injuries. So you're not just exercising to get that summer body, according to how they call it. You're exercising for your entire well-being. And you're exercising to look good. You're exercising to make sure that your well-being is in tip-top form as much as possible. Now, nutrition plays an important role in maintaining strong bones, healthy muscles, and overall joint function.
0: Okay.
1: Foods like fish, such as sardines and mackerel, provides omega-3 fatty acids that help that may help to reduce the risk of inflammation. Fish, we have milk, yogurts, and other calcium-rich foods that help to maintain strong bones. Eggs provide protein and some vitamin D, which supports bone health. Foods such as oranges, guavas, and pawpaw provide vitamin C, which is needed for collagen formation. Vegetables, collagen is one thing that makes up the bone also, and helps like strengthen the bone structure. Also, vegetables including ugu and other leafy greens provide vitamins and minerals. We have beans, groundnuts, and other nuts and seeds supply proteins and minerals that support muscles and bones. It is also important to drink enough water and limit excessive sugary drinks, alcohol, and foods that may trigger gout attacks in susceptible individuals. In Nigeria, balanced meals such as beans and plantain, rice with vegetables and fish, or a bar with vegetable soup can contribute to a healthy diet. Remember, arthritis is not simply a condition that affects older people, and joint pain should never be dismissed as a normal part of aging. Healthy eating, regular exercise, weight management, and early medical care can help protect joint function and improve the quality of life. Take care of your joints today, because maintaining mobility is an important part of maintaining independence and living well as much as possible. So that's it for the health and wellness segment.
0: All right, thank you very much, Sharon, for that one. So you're listening right now, you now know, you know, a lot about arthritis, so you should always look out for the warning signs. Don't wait till, you know,
2: it gets to the point where you have to start calling people from village to come and help you carry you up and all of that.
0: And also, I think exercise is a very, very important, aside, you know, preventing arthritis, exercise is important for the overall well-being of, you know, of all of us, because I feel like some of us have this thing where we do not exercise. You want to go somewhere, you're in the elevator, you're in the ride, there's no time to walk, there's no time to, even if you're not doing vigorous exercise, you can actually take a walk.
2: Park your car and take a walk.
0: Yeah, it's very, hey God, it's not suffer. It's not, you're not even the Sharon way. It's just, it's just your exercising your joints and your...
1: Yeah, see, that's what I really want nice to trick. I don't want to
2: you used to check and you don't check. Stand one.
1: I do not.
0: Well, thank you. Exercise and ensure that, you know, you look out for the warning signs of arthritis. That's how much you can take on the health and wellness segment. We're going back to the music. When we come back, we're moving straight to the people and culture segment. This is Arike by Kumi. Stay with us on your radio set. We'll be back before you know it.
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0: Come back from that short music break. Time check is 41 minutes past hour of 8, and you're still tuned into the Morning Buzz Show, Radio Unico Radio International, 103.5 FM, Calabar, across your state, Nigeria. And right now, I'm moving straight to the next segment of the show, which is the People and Culture segment. And of course, Sharon has something very special for us on that segment of the show. So Sharon, take it away.
1: Okay, so this particular topic is something that I find really, really, really interesting, and I never actually knew it was in Nigeria to start with. So today we're talking about the Nsude pyramids of Enugu State. The Nsude pyramids are historic earthen shrine structures located in Nsude in Udi local government area of Enugu State, southeastern Nigeria. Used by the Igbo people, they are notable examples of traditional Igbo religious architecture. Historical records describe 10 circular stepped pyramids constructed from clay and mud, arranged in two parallel rows of five. Each structure consisted of progressively similar, smaller levels rising towards a pointed top. The largest recorded base measured approximately 60 feet in circumference. The pyramids were associated with Uto and Allah, the Igbo deity and earth goddess. According to historical descriptions and local accounts, they were sacred structures, not burial tombs like the famous pyramids of ancient Egypt. By the 1930s, the pyramids had been documented in photographs by British anthropologist G.I. Jones, providing valuable historical evidence of this distinctive architectural tradition because they were made from earth and clay. They gradually deteriorated through exposure to the elements. The Nsude pyramids remain an important part of Igbo cultural heritage, highlighting the community's traditional religious beliefs, craftsmanship, and architectural ingenuity. The precise age of the pyramids has not been firmly established through archaeological dating, so claims that they predate Egypt's pyramids should not be presented as proven facts. But there you have it. I did not know that there were pyramids in
0: Nigeria
1: to start with. And we actually, this is one of the things that I've realized, that we actually need to study more about the cultural elements that we have in our country. Because this also proves that we had civilization way before we were colonized. We had people living independently. We had kingdoms living independently as one people. I mean, I've highlighted on of Zaria, realizing that there were also kingdoms that highlighted the Sokoto Caliphate, and also this one too. You know, I was so amazed to see the pyramids. If you go online, you can check for Nsude. The Nsude is spelled Nsude. That's how it is spelled. You can see the pyramids. They're like, how will I describe it now? They're like tiny circles. Not tiny circles. Like large circles, but they look small on picture. They are very, very beautiful sights to see. And if you have the chance to actually go and visit the pyramids, by all means, it's actually something, it's a very, very nice sight to see. And if I had the chance to, I would actually love to go and actually see how they look like.
0: Also, yeah. We also had the it's a form of pyramid if you look at it, the groundnut pyramid in Kano State, around the 1919. Yes, the groundnut pyramid in Kano State. It was the way this restored what's it called now? Groundnuts. Bags of groundnuts in the form of a pyramid. Yes.
2: And then Buhari came up 2022 when hunger dealt with a lot of Nigerians, and then came up with rice pyramid in the northern parts of the country. So I think that's one of the pyramids that most Nigerians will never forget due to the hunger level in the country. So he came up with this pyramid rise, and then guess what happened at the end of the day? We realized, in fact, let's leave that for a different discussion for another.
0: This pyramid, Nsude pyramid, I would really love to know if it actually predates the pyramids in Egypt, because
1: I don't think so, though.
2: I want to, I'm holding on to
1: that. And then also there were a lot of the research I did, there are a lot of people that have claims that, oh, there were two sites for like different people, oh, there's, it was also a shrine too for people to come and, you know, give sacrifices to the earth god. So a lot of controversies out there, and I think actually people to come and confirm which one is actually which. But it shows the fact that the Igbo people go way back. Like ancient Igbo goes way back, because like people that actually enacted this, they also said that it's also a gateway to avoid, just a gateway to protect the people of that local government, that kingdom, to make sure that they are protected from other forces outside. They were saying that, oh, it's like a ward, a spiritual ward that was there to protect. A lot of things that I saw online, actually. But, you know, we'll still keep doing our research.
0: Let me say the Igbo culture goes way back. I just think that, you know, every culture goes way back. It just depends on the archaeological

0: fuller culture.
1: It is, and diverse.
2: I believe that. I believe that culture is actually boring. Imagine wearing just black and white clothes every day, every time. But we embrace colors. We embrace maximal things. Whatever we wear doesn't make us look stupid. It makes us look beautiful. It makes us come out regal and as real as possible, because that's exactly how we carry ourselves. The same thing with our skin color. It's as real as it's supposed to be, you know, when it comes out, when we see ourselves in the sun, you know, we look regal, do you understand? So I don't know how we'll be embracing traditions that are just plain black and white, you know. There's no shade to the English tradition. I also love the English monarchy. But I believe that we should not abandon our culture.
1: And that's why in many institutions, they make it look like on Fridays you put on traditional.
3: Yes. I think it happens in civil service as well.
1: Yeah.
3: When it's Fridays, you have to wear something traditional. I mean, that way the culture is preserved. You're reminded
2: Why can't we dress culturally the entire week, then Friday we wear Western? Because it's some country.
1: You
2: it's
1: can change that during your administration. If you reach your country.
2: So Hungary, that's a particular country that that they use.
1: That's a lot of countries.
2: There's a particular country that use this blanket like something they used to cover that. I think it's a country in Africa.
3: I saw one that actually looks like a caveman.
2: An international, could you understand? So why are we doing this? Like I said, there are other countries that there's no way they're holding on to their culture. Because it's something that defines them.
3: Shatima was in Anagbada,
2: So I believe that we should actually in our regime. I don't actually have those interests, I believe that we should actually put it on the flip side. Wear African prints. Right now, like this, if you wear an Ankara print, you'll think that it's not corporate enough to that. That's why people are trying to tailor it into corporate designs that will look presentable outside. But before, we would tell Ankara it's just a casual outfit, a Friday outfit and stuff like that. And we should embrace more of our cultures, actually, because they are beautiful to embrace.
3: Well, that's much you can take on the People and Culture segment right here on the Morning Bell Show. We're going to go Radio International 103.5 FM. We're going back to the music. After that, the news flash by 9 o'clock will come up. Immediately after the news flash, I'll be back to give you the rest of the show right here on Unico Radio International 103.5 FM. 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

0: 9 o'clock on the DOT. 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My name is Albert Keller. Starting from the home scene, as Governor Bassey, Edith Otu and Cobham honored at the 82nd BON General Assembly in Calabar. On the national scene, the federal government moves to strengthen state education and health budgets. In politics, Atiku demands names of firms printing INEC ballot papers. In entertainment news, Miss Tanzania wins Miss Grand International 2026, makes history as first African to bring the crown home. In sports news, Biden president plays down Haaland amid city uncertainty. Details of all of this news and more are coming up this afternoon by 1 p.m. right here on Unicarl Radio International 103.5 FM Calabar, Cross River State, Nigeria. If you have news report from your area, hostels, department and faculties, call our news hotline on 0809-444-4058. You can also follow us on our social media handles on Facebook. 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On Instagram, TikTok and X, we are Unicarl Radio. 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And please do away with any form of discrimination and nepotism as we strive to build a united nation. And always remember, as Malabite, Malabresis and Crossiverns, we are known for reasonable action. My name is Albert Keller. Many thanks for listening to us. Stay tuned and enjoy the rest of the Morning Buzz Show with Vine Henshaw, Obi Thompson and Sharon. Good morning.
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0: Welcome back from that break. 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And you're live with your favorite host, Life and Radio, Vine Henshaw, Obi Thompson, and of course, Sharon and Raita. And together we're going to ensure that your morning is off to a fantastic start. I believe that your morning is already off to a fantastic start. Now we're moving straight to the next segment of the show, which is the top stories segment right here on the Morning Buzz Show. And like you already know, we love to start with the university community. We have Unico praises Professor Ofiong Efang Ofiong over transparent admission process. The Vice Chancellor of the University of Calabar, Professor Ofiong Efang Ofiong, has received public commendation over the institution's admission process following the introduction of a central admission committee. Social media users praised the system for promoting transparency and curbing alleged admission racketeering, with several rating the Vice Chancellor between 8 and 10 out of 10. While commending his efforts to restore the university's glory, same users urged him to address unnecessary fees and duplicate charges affecting students and parents. And this is from the Public Relations Unit, University of Calabar. What do we make out of this? Also, if we read out any story that catches your attention, do want to call us. The phone lines are open, 0809-444-0058. Let's hear you, Thompson.
1: In fact, it also came to us, like something like, wow, wow, that's interesting, you know. But then, I think I must quickly say a big thanks to the Vice Chancellor, the management of the University of Calabar, for taking such a bold step, you know, empowering, heads of departments to take charge. Yeah, this will also help to, you know, reduce this act of, you're not qualified, you didn't meet the cutoff mark and then all of that. But then, the management should also prepare for the other part of it, because whether we like it or not, you know, a lot of consideration will now play in. You're not from here, or you're not this, you're not that, and all of that. Definitely it will still play out. But then I think it's quite a very good and unique one, because the student comes into the department and the first person they're contacting is the head of department. And so the head of department will take charge and knowing very well the kind of person the current management is. I don't think any head of department would want to admit students who is not qualified to study a particular course into their respective courses and all of that. So if this happens, I know the management is going to take a drastic action. But then I think I must commend the Vice Chancellor. I read that post. I saw a lot of recommendations and all of that, especially rating the Vice Chancellor's decision to do this, you know. And let's watch out to see what is going to happen in the coming, in the forthcoming admissions, to see if people will still have complaints and all of that. If there's not going to be complaints, what exactly is going to be challenged? Because definitely we're going to experience a lot of challenge in this admission process that the management have actually introduced into the university system.
0: I think taking autonomy from one person, that's the admissions officer, and making a committee, a central central admission processing committee, is a very good move, because when you make one person autonomous, right, there's going to be a lot of racketeering, there's going to be a lot of, in quotes, playing God, you know, in the whole admission process. So now that there's a committee, and that committee is working in tandem with the new Vice Chancellor's mandate, which is integrity, I believe that we're going to see tremendous changes, and we're going to see a curb in the whole admission criterion, because it was not funny last year.
1: It was not funny at all. Being in the head of just one individual, you know, admissions keep delay for a very long time. People get admission, you know, even during the examination period and all of that. Mm. So I think now that the team, the many who are in this team, I'm sure everything will be done. But then, You know, it should be people, of course, I've had the names of persons who are in that particular committee, and then I'm heading this particular committee. I'm sure these are people who didn't want to take side unduly, because, you know, you can't take that from a typical Nigerian or probably an African, you know, when it has to do with, oh, this person is from my place, or this person is this, or I know this person, or and all of that, or especially those of them who have big friends in the political, you know, circle. You know, it could be like, oh, this is coming from so high profile individual leader in the school or in the society, and before you know it, you continue to dish out admission to them based on your affiliation with these individuals in the society. But we want to see a different kind of changes, you know, that have been affected. We want to see it come to play. I want to see people gain admission within a period of time, based on merit, and within a period of time, so that these persons will have to resume within a period of time. I want to see things being done in order. You know, I currently have a scholarship outside of Nigeria, and then admissions are given until a set period of time, and once that period is over, you are not getting admission that particular session, so you have to wait until the next session. And then you have to start lectures or whatever it is that very day that the school resumes. That is when you start and all of that. So it's not these persons have resumed January and you're coming to resume March during examination, or you're coming to resume during assessment and all of that. So I think all of those things should be addressed, and so that during matriculation, you know, a lot of persons get admission even after matriculation before now. So we want to see all of those
2: Very ridiculous, because
1: we want to see
2: okay, there's no longer admission, you know, ongoing, but you hear people say, oh, I just got admission on the day of matriculation or to what examination. Of what use is that admission, because you've missed out on almost one semester? So how then do you
1: think you've missed out all the lectures, you know, that the, you know, you're supposed to have 75% of you know, lectures attendance, you know, and you've missed
2: does that now mean that, you know, the whole attendance thing then was just a scam? Because if you're given admission towards examination, right, and this person has already missed the, you know, whole lecture period and has not attended lectures, doesn't have attendance in lectures, how then do you actually calculate your 30%
1: percent of attendance, and then 15% 30% exams that covers exams, and then 70% has to do with attendance and then assessment and all of that, all combined, that's 100% all of that. But me, I think some lecturers actually obey that, some lecturers keep to that.
2: We're talking about admission generally.
1: So I think it's quite important for this committee that have been set to ensure that these things are put in order, admissions are given on time, and then students are given admission on time, so that they wouldn't have to miss important lectures and all of that. So we look forward to see in coming days, especially these admissions that is ongoing.
3: We look forward
1: to see what exactly they are going to come up with.
3: Part of this for this committee is so that they will be collecting information straight from JAMB, and so that they will not exceed the quota for each department and start overpopulating the department, the various department that they're supposed to get admission in. That's exactly one of the reasons why the committee was actually enacted in the first place. And I like the fact that they are sticking strictly to that, adhering strictly to that, because we don't want to repeat the same mistake that we ended up suffering from last year to the beginning of this year.
2: I think it extended to this year as well.
3: Yeah, exactly. So, kudos to you. And we love to see things go back to normal. We love to see things be more organized in the university space, something that I'm actually looking forward to. Because then, when I get admission first year, the lecture hall wasn't big enough for all of us to fit in, and we had people from my own department and people from different departments related to the course that they were doing, because then it was math, English, biology, chemistry, you know, those common courses. So we had a lot of people from different departments, and it was crowded. And mind you, not every student attends class because of that same thing. But then again, you see that
2: everyone
3: was overpopulated and everything.
2: I started thinking of them when I was speakers as well that you can say, okay, every student can learn. Imagine
3: that
2: somewhere like NSLT, you know, being crowded, so crowded, and your teacher now has a tiny voice. Excuse me, what's the point?
3: So everyone stuck to the front of the class and leave the rest. There was one time I was having breathing episodes because I could not breathe inside. I had to go outside. I just went outside and found my breath. I was going there straight. I went to go and sit down because I'm like, no.
2: Definitely get me started with the body odor.
3: Yeah,
2: don't get me started.
3: That's what contributed to it, actually. But that's by the way, you know, I want to see, I'm looking forward to actually seeing the set of 100 level students that are going to be admitted and the
1: based on the quota that the quota
2: they exceeded the quota given to every single department.
1: Yeah.
2: So we look forward to that. We look forward to, you know, the University of Calabar returning to its, you know, former glory. Now moving on, we have an update from Tramra. The Tramra is Traffic Management and Regulatory Agency, Governor's Office, Calabar. It's a press release, and it says all abandoned vehicles on public roads, streets, and highways within Calabar Metropolis to be removed immediately. The Cross River State Traffic Management and Regulatory Agency, CR Tramra, hereby issues a public notice to all vehicle owners, companies, and the general public. It has been observed with serious concern that numerous abandoned vehicles, wrecks, and derelict automobiles are parked and left on public roads, streets, highways, and major roadways within Calabar Metropolis, causing obstruction to traffic and defacing the environment, constituting a security risk, and posing a danger to road users and pedestrians. The agency hereby directs all owners of such vehicles to remove them from the public roads, streets, highways, and road reserves within Calabar Metropolis on or before Friday, October 16, 2026. Failure to comply with this directive will result to the agency moving in to remove, impound, and auction out such vehicles in line with Part 1, Section 4C and D of Cross River State Traffic Management and Regulatory Agency Law Number 2 of 2015. No abandoned vehicles will be exempted from this operation. The agency appeals to all residents, vehicle owners, and business owners to cooperate with this exercise in the interest of safety, free flow of traffic, a clean and beautiful Calabar, especially as we approach the carnival season. Signed by Gabriel Osang, Tramra Public Relations Officer, Cross River State, Tramra.
3: Honestly, if you ask me, it's not only abandoned vehicles that should also receive this particular warning, because they have this thing where people will just decide to park anyhow on the road, at the side of the road, and you end up inconveniencing another person. Now, instead of me passing the side of the road I'm supposed to pass, I will now have to go and almost touch a moving vehicle because I'm trying to walk to my destination. Do you understand? So I believe that it's actually something that should be adhered to, because why are you keeping abandoned vehicles at the side of the road and blocking the road, causing traffic? And there's some vehicles that, since I got to Calabar, they've been permanently in that spot, blocking the road. Now, if you want to walk towards that direction, you have to pass different ways. I know people in Calabar, most drivers in Calabar, they don't drive slowly, with the fact that there are people in mind, there are people around this place. Okay, somebody is actually coming from here, they just speed past and everything. Now, and I tell you a story of how somebody brushed my arm with his side mirror, like his vehicle touched my arm entirely. And if not for the fact that I removed my entire, I feel like I would have gone with a broken arm because of how he was speeding through. So it's something that we love to see, because abandoned vehicles, people that double park on different places, especially for one of the examples is like a Tagbo layout access. People that double park there, and then you are trying to walk and avoid the vehicles.
2: We have big roads to begin with.
3: Exactly. We have
1: roads are not spacious. First, I think we have government or over time that have been very, very unkind to themselves and unkind to the society, because it's just like an individual. I am single, so I look forward that in the next coming month I should be able to get married. So in the next coming year I should start having children. That means if I was staying in a single room, I should expand to either a self-con. If I'm staying in a self-con, when I have 2-3 children, what should I need to do? I should extend to something more bigger, right? But we have government that are very insensitive over the years. Now you realize that these rules were created right from when, you know, due to the fact that, okay, the population then was not huge as this, right? And these rules were created. So I think it is quite time for the government to do what? Expand the road. Even before now, if you look at our roads, even state and both state and then the federal roads, you could see that originally a lot of persons who are staying within these roads or lanes are already building in government roads. So we need to return back to the drawing book and say, look, Oga, madam, where you build this shop, where you build this house, is government's property. So you need to shift behind so we can expand the road. And this is why a lot of states are returning to flyovers and all of that, or walkovers, so that because of the population, because as day comes, Mr. A is getting to the age of getting married, having children, and people are, you know, they keep burning and everything. So I think it's a welcome development to have trauma come up with this. But on the other hand, nobody wakes up and pick his car to the road and decide that, oh, I'm going to park it here. Sometimes you know how automobiles works. You know, you just walk and before you know it breaks down. And now
2: some
1: the cost of living
2: have been parked there for years.
1: Yeah, because there's no money to get them fixed. So I think what the government should do is, first of all, just like what Teaching Hospital said some time ago, you know, if you know you have social property, come, the government will help you, you know, convey this thing to your own destination. Sometimes they don't have money to convey them, they just decide to leave it there, and then thinking, oh, let me go and hustle for money. At the process of hustling for money, another problem comes in, and then they abandon that one there. So I think it's quite important for governments to do service first to the people by conveying those vehicles either to their homes. For those of them who actually stay in rented apartments and there's no space, they could look for any place. They can buy a plot of land and park the vehicles there,
2: or buy a plot of land house, but you cannot fix your vehicle.
1: It's so that you know where to park it. And if you even go to most mechanic shops, I'm sure a lot of mechanics will be happy to hear this. A lot of persons have parked their vehicle there for over 15, 20, 30 years now, as we speak. If you go to the airport before now, you see a lot of vehicles have been parked in those park stands, you know, at airports for many years. Some have even turned from white to green. So the tarpaulin or whatever used in covering the vehicle or the cars have already turned to is it gray or something, different kinds of colors. But then I think in preparation for the carnival, it should be a routine for you know, vehicle owners, how owners to know that there are two things that is expected of them.
2: The one that I find that is actually more disturbing is the fact that we have trucks that have been parked and abandoned on the highways for a very long time. If we go around highway, where you have, I think, the Nation Arena, somewhere around there, from there to Zone 6, there are a lot of trucks parked there, and they've been there for years, and they're abandoned, and it causes, you know, discomfort when drivers are driving or when pedestrians are using the roads, and it's not really nice. It's really not nice.
1: And then trauma on the other hand should not look for what they will use to make immediate money, because at the end of the day they will just come, just like they have given a time frame just for them to make money, come and car and come and bill. They should rather focus on fixing
2: short.
1: It's not short. They should rather focus on fixing the roads, because these roads were actually fixed last year before the carnival. And so why are we having these roads so bad? I'm talking about that's part of them. That is part of the things they should be focusing on. You know, work with the relevant agency to make sure that those roads are first fixed, because some of those vehicles get spoiled because of bad roads. Mm-hmm. So I think they should get those roads fixed so that even when they are towing their vehicle, the other vehicle should not also breakdown.
4: Okay, moving on, we have that Wotimi Amaechi on Saturday visited Watts Market in Calabar, where traders warmly welcomed him as he passes through the market. So I'm going to play an audio and we're going to talk about it when we come.

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1: Like I said, the vice presidential candidate for the 2027 elections from the party of the African Democratic Congress, ADC, was in Calabar. And the reason why that caught my attention is the fact that you could see how genuine the people around white markets were in welcoming him. Now, we know that there have been cases where a certain party, you know, gathers people and gives them a certain amount of money so they can actually act all surprised and all, not surprised, acts very in support of them and acts very happy to see them. But this was a raw reaction, and it makes me hopeful to an extent that democracy still works and is still functional in Nigeria, because
2: in some parts of the country, because I am thinking, and in some parts of the country and in some parts of places, or depending on the kind of audience you're meeting, do you understand? And then depending on the kind of individuals, because there are some persons that are not threats to those in power. There are some persons that are already a total threat. Even hearing their name anywhere is a threat to them, and so because of that, they think it's not their right for them to actually campaign and all of that. So I think it's quite important for Nigerians to understand that we are in a democratic dispensation. So it's a welcome development to have the ADC candidate, you know, visit Calabar, and then we are free to go around, you know, visit any
1: visit the market and actually interact with the everyday market person. They recognize you and they're speaking to you.
3: It's
1: something that is commendable, right?
2: Exactly.
1: Some parties cannot do that, right? Yeah. Some parties have to pay certain people, have to, you know, deceive people to come to particular place for a particular thing, and when you get there, it's something else entirely.
2: So it's a welcome development. This is what it should be.
3: And then leaders interact closely with their followers. And like I think you said this before, if because you are now a leader, there's a barrier between you and the people that are serving, there's a problem.
2: You don't need to be there.
3: You are there for the people.
2: Yeah.
3: To serve the people. Otherwise, democracy at the end of the day. Mm. So I like this, actually. I feel like other political leaders should actually understand that it's people first at the end of the day. The people, as long as you're leading, Nigerians, they are the ones that are going to feel the brunt of your administration.
2: Mm.
3: As long as you're there. You may not feel it directly, but the common man would.
2: Mm-hmm.
3: And communicating with the common man, it just proves that, yes, you understand that there are people that you're leading, and you value them as human beings that they are, as Nigerians that they are. You know, look forward to seeing things. Things are getting interesting.
1: It's getting really interesting. That's one of the reasons why, you know, I brought it up. It's getting really interesting, because for you to actually, you're campaigning now, you don't have to pay certain people to come to your hall and pretend to give them laptops. And when they come, you're giving them t-shirts to wear. I did not mention any.
2: You know what we're talking about.
3: Yeah.
1: Exactly. So for you to actually come, go to the market, and you're meeting people, everyday people, I don't think think these people were pre-informed that this man was coming. He just came and they were interacting with him. And that's commendable. That's a campaign that we knew. That's a campaign that, you know, most of us, you know, actually grew up seeing. It's just that a lot of things have been compromised in recent times. Like, you don't even know what is what anymore.
2: You don't need to force the market woman to leave her shop, leave her business.
1: My dad was saying something.
2: You need to go and meet them.
1: My dad was saying that in his time, you can campaign with candy, sweet. Sweet, like candy. That's what all you need to use and campaign. But these days, you see lots of things, and you're asking yourself, are we truly democratic at the end of the day? Well, this is a welcome development, and we hope to see more of this as the campaigns, you know, progresses. Well, that's the march you can take on the conversation of the march you can take on the top story segments. So, going back to the music, when we come back, moving straight to the conversation of the day. This is AR by Asha. Stay very close to your radio set. We'll be back before you know it.

0: Gale by Asha. Welcome back from that short music break. Time check is 33 minutes past the hour of 9, and you're still on to the Morning Buzz Show right here on Unicorn Radio International, 103.5 FM, Calabar, across the states, Nigeria. And right now, we're moving straight to the conversation of the day. Remember that the phone lines are still open, 0809-4444-058. I'll take that again, 0809-4444-058. And we have that the National Drug Law Enforcement Agency, NDLEA, has arrested a 46-year-old woman, Adama Inua, after recovering 1.1 tons of cannabis from Iyala Nkun village in Ikamuru government area of Cross River State. The arrest was made on Sunday, October 4th, 2026, following surveillance operations by NDLEA operatives in the community. According to the agency, officers recovered 181 bags of cannabis weighing a total of 1,100 kilograms alongside 17.15 kilograms of cannabis seeds. The seizure represents a major operation against the illegal possession and distribution of cannabis in Cross River State. The NDLEA disclosed the arrest in a statement released on Sunday, October 11th, as part of its report on drug seizures and arrests recovered across several states in Nigeria. The agency did not provide further details about the suspect's alleged role in the drug trade or whether she had been formally charged in court. The arrest comes amid continued efforts by the NDLEA to tackle drug trafficking and the distribution of illicit substances across the country. Residents of Ekam and other communities in Cross River State have continued to face concerns over the impact of illegal drugs on young people and community safety. The NDLEA have urged its officers to sustain intelligence-led operations aimed at disrupting the supply and distribution of illicit substances. The suspect remains accused of an alleged drug-related offense, and any determination of her guilt will be a matter for the court. What do you make out of this?
1: Yeah, I was watching through a particular video and I saw this, you know, despite the fact that a lot of persons know the consequences involved in being arrested with drugs-related, offenses like this, I don't know why people are still indulging themselves. This is not in any way because of poverty.
0: We actually need to go to the root cause of this thing, because like you said, people are not oblivious of the fact that there are consequences, severe consequences of trafficking. However, it becomes a constant thing in our news. Now, the question we're asking this morning is, why is there an increasing rate of drug sale and trafficking as well as drug abuse in Nigeria? I think an average Nigerian knows the consequence of either trafficking drugs or abusing drugs. However, every day there's an increasing rate, it keeps surging, right? Young people generally are abusing drugs, and people are also trafficking drugs. So why is it that people are fully aware of the consequences, but they're still indulging in this illegal act? 0809-4444-058. I'll take that again, 0809-4444-058. You can send an SMS to that number or send a WhatsApp message to that same number, and we'll take it right here on the show.
1: Yeah, so if you look at a lot of persons, they are doing this because they want to do it. This not because of poverty, because
0: they are making a lot of money out of it.
1: People who do that, if you look at them, you will know that it is not because of poverty. Do you understand? Mm-hmm. They are doing it because that is what they want to do. That is the kind of profession they have chosen for themselves.
0: Okay, let's take this call.
1: Okay.
2: Hello. Good morning. Hello, ladies and gentlemen. Unicorn Radio.
0: Good morning, Mr. Casey.
1: Good to have you on the show.
2: Yes, Mr. Casey, the concerned citizen of the country. I have to contribute small this morning. Your question is whether the concern of drug abuse rising in Nigeria, right?
0: Yes.
2: Cases.
0: Yes.
2: And I say that number one factor is unemployment.
0: Okay.
2: Yes. That is number one. Secondly, is growing of population. The high growing of population, number two. Then third is negligent on the side of government. you know, further to their responsibility. That is why we are having this, and just by the fact we have the punishment of it is still persisting. So that the part I'm making this morning is the government, if they are not up to their responsibility or what they're supposed to do. If yes, it wouldn't have all this, it will not be totally eradicated 100% because of the dubious character that the scriptural enemies in the country are having. Thank you for having me.
0: All right, thank you very much, Mr. Casey, for calling. Do well to enjoy the rest of your journey. 0809-4444-058. I'll take that again, 0809-4444-058. You can send an SMS to that number or send a WhatsApp message to that same number. Why is there an increasing rate of drug sale and trafficking as well as drug abuse in Nigeria? Despite the fact that, you know, an average Nigerian should know the consequences of abusing drugs or, you know, trafficking drugs.
3: I do believe this. Actually, addiction is real, yeah? Addiction is real. And maybe you feel like it's something bad, you know, you have this thing where they cling to the habits that are not beneficial to them because it gives them immediate pleasure. So addiction is really, so somebody may know the consequences of drugs, of taking these hard drugs, but for some reason they would still want to indulge because they're already addicted, because of the momentary pleasure it gives them. Because cannabis has like a lot of things that it does to the body, helps lower blood pressure, you know, whatnot. And you can easily get addicted to it. Not just this one, too. Even the ones that are prescribed.
0: Let's take it from the order of priority. There will not be an abuse if there's no sale or trafficking.
3: That's what I'm getting to now. Okay. And when you ask that question, what came to my head is that NDLEA can do better in terms of regulation of things like this. They can do better than this. There's a whole drug network, and I'm very sure there's a whole drug network in Nigeria. That's not the only place that plantation is in. And this is something that, don't really realize that this is something that grows well in Nigerian soil. You should be able to put regulations up there and also be accountable to people that are around these places, that they know that, okay, you see that this thing goes well in this region. The next thing you're doing is you are seeing that every farm or land in this particular region is expected. And the NDLEA is still, they're just starting. I think they're just waking up, actually. They're just waking up because a lot of things needs to be done. Not just to only arrest the people, but also make sure that the regions that these places grow much should also be put under serious regulation, under serious
0: either monitoring
3: monitoring, exactly, because you know this thing grows here, and possibly you know how seeds of these plants spread. Somebody may not even know that it's actually cannabis, like that's already gone, you know, pollution. Seeds of this thing travels in different ways, wind, animals, insects and whatnot, so they may not even know that this is actually where it grows. This is what it is. Until for some reason curiosity gets the best of them, and then before you know they get addicted to it. So monitoring of places that these things grow should actually be done. Like I said, they need to do better. They are just waking up, and I hope they actually open their eyes well to see that there's a lot going on. And we're not even talking about this one, we're talking about drugs that are illegal. We are going to get to the drugs that are illegal and they are fake. So let me actually fake.
0: Do you think we are doing enough to educate people, especially young people, on the dangers of drug abuse? Because cannabis is one of the most commonly used illicit drugs. Yeah. And, you know, we have over 10.6 million people that consume these drugs in Nigeria. 10.6 million. It's not just figures. We're talking about real lives, real people here. 10.6 million people that consume these drugs, you know, in Nigeria. So do you think that we're doing enough to sensitize the public, you know, schools? And it's weird and concerning that these days we have pupils, secondary school students, you know, indulging in this, you know, drug problem. And you ask yourself, how did we get to this point? Because now it's no longer the older people that are indulging in drug abuse.
1: Okay.
0: Now we have the younger people, you know, taking substances that are illicit. And you ask yourself, is it that we're not doing enough as a society to educate the young ones on the dangers of taking illicit substances?
3: Actually, it's been a while I've actually seen a drug addiction campaign, drug abuse.
1: Yeah, that has been going on every year. The International Day.
0: So do we wait for when we have International Day? Yeah,
1: there are lots of lessons going on, and then religious organizations play their own part. Yeah, they are all there.
3: Correctly, what does people that can't go to school?
0: No, that's why we have the radio.
1: That's why we have the radio, and that's why we also have campaign works and all of
3: that. I believe that information can be disseminated in different ways. And forgetting, and we also, when we give information, or we have information to give, we also realize that there's the uneducated populace and also the educated populace. And as much as possible, you know that we also want the uneducated populace to listen to it. So now my information may be in another language, possibly not English, because maybe the part of the uneducated populace I'm talking about now does not understand English language yet. They only understand their local dialect.
1: Okay.
3: And okay, information is disseminated in this way. You have somebody that can translate into maybe Efik language or
0: Igbo,
3: So now I want to be like, even though crossifier is very wide, I want to stay. Let's stick to crossifier.
0: Pidgin is also there too.
3: Now there's no that they don't. You may not necessarily need to even speak. They see two pictures. Picture the language. The ones that possibly. They are mute. Yeah, they cannot speak. They use sign language. There's some people that even use that don't know the sign language to even start with. So that's how you're going to describe it to them. There are a lot of ways information could be disseminated so that it will reach everybody. Exactly, everybody, because we have to also take into consideration that not everyone is the same. This radio we're talking about here now, some people can't hear it. Some people do not, sometimes they don't understand English, they don't start it. It's where you speak their local dialect, they'll be able to relate to what you're saying. So information can be disseminated in a lot of ways. And I feel like there should be a department that is dedicated to making sure that campaigns are done occasionally, at least probably three times a year.
1: We have the Ministry of Information. And we have the Ministry of Information. We also have the State Ministry of Visit Orientation Agency. We also have an orientation agency.
0: It's one thing to
1: all of these guys.
0: Exactly. Let's take a message here. It says, good morning, Unicorn Radio. My name is Sam from Palm Street. Something bothers me about how we discuss drug abuse in this country.
1: Okay.
0: When NDLEA announces the recovery of hundreds of kilograms of cannabis, everybody suddenly becomes concerned. Politicians make statements, the media carries a story, and social media goes into a frenzy. But what happens the next day? How many schools have meaningful drug education programs? How many communities have accessible counseling and rehabilitation services? Must we wait until drugs are seized in tons before we remember the young Nigerians that are struggling with addiction? Now, that's why I wanted him to land when he said something about we do drug campaign every, it doesn't have to be an occasion before there's a campaign. It should be something that should happen every month, because if we're having 10.6 million Nigerians consuming illicit substances, there's a problem.
3: There's another point that I want to buttress on, and this is going to shake some tables and also affect some people. We have people, you know, as much as they're doing drug abuse campaigns and all, we have things that are encouraging them. For example, the songs we listen to. You know, some songs you can't play on radio because for some reason you would hear things like this. Now, children are singing these songs. Just, and they're singing it on it like no one business. Until one child says, what exactly is this? And then probably ask the wrong person, and the person they will look for.
0: Sometimes we live in a time where you don't need to ask anybody. There's AI.
3: You can check what you want. I'm curious. Okay, what does it taste like? Because this particular favorite singer of mine always sings about it. Sure, that's
0: right. Or even explains it in his lyrics how that substance makes him feel.
3: Gives him joy and everything. Sometimes that's the center. That's why I told you that sometimes when Afro music tends to gets me. If you see my physical reaction when I'm listening to some music, I'm like, how did you come up with these lyrics? How does this thing actually, it has gone beyond. Now music is now sounding like noise to an extent, because the lyrics don't make any sense. Why is it that I cannot play your song on radio? Because the things you are saying, I don't want my listeners to listen to them. Aside even songs, sometimes you go on social media, because everybody's not exposed to social media. One of the days when you, the time you have a phone is when you're done with secondary school. Mm-hmm. And maybe possibly you already have the understanding of what is good and what is bad,
1: yeah,
3: to a certain extent. You're expected to have that understanding. Now,

0: doctors like diarrhea and super diarrhea, and they are seeing these things and it's looking like normalcy to them.
1: On one hand, we have people that are trying to curb drug abuse. On another hand, we have people that are encouraging it. And the biggest, I feel like the biggest people encouraging is the music industry now. Any small thing, as soon as it's catchy, it's released. Whether or not it's censored, it's not the problem. Everybody is. And when you know, most of these musicians, they have children, they can't listen to their songs. I was having a conversation with somebody. Said this person said they don't. She doesn't allow her children listen to her own songs.
0: You now make songs that other children can listen to.
1: So on one hand, you understand that drug abuse is something that needs to be sensitive. We need to sensitize more about this and the dangers of it and everything. But when it is at the disposal. That information is at disposal. It's encouraged to the common child because the child wants to hear it. That'd be curious. That's the next thing. What does this thing taste like?
0: Curious.
1: Exactly. What does this thing taste like? What is this thing? This thing that said, my favorite thing that said, it gives pleasure. You understand?
2: On the other hand, how many persons have been arrested and then how many persons have been shamed? How many persons have, gone for it? You know,
0: speaking of this arrest, sorry to cut you, Thompson. We see some of these famous artists.
1: They use it in their videos.
0: Publicly,
1: exactly.
0: And there's no form of arrest whatsoever. It's just that we live in a very lawless society.
2: Yeah, so it means we've
1: so them are possibly they are connected to
0: we can display the use of illicit substances in your music videos, right, or in your everyday life.
2: Yeah.
0: And there are no, the NDLEA are not coming after
1: you.
0: It's a problem. There's an institutional problem. There's a governmental problem that we're not talking about.
2: Some months ago, we talked about the Ministry of Education coming out to say they want to carry out drug tests in schools. Mm-hmm. And we said, no, start from the political class. Start from the president down. I've been told that in 1993, this case of drugs issues in U.S. and a lot of billions on millions of US of dollars was forfeited, you know, and up to today we're still having all of these persons in the corridors of power. So it means we can't get it right. So all of these stories are just probably to entertain people's ears and listeners, just like you said. We have seen all of these in videos. Sometimes ago we talked about Akampa, right, where hundreds or thousands of hectares of these were destroyed and all. Then what happened years after?
0: The follow-up
2: and all of that. So it means we just have a long way until we get the right time for us to have right government in place. Trust me.
0: If you're a young person and you listen to us this morning, there's no reward for drug abuse. There's no reward for using illicit substances. Yeah. So ensure that you desist from such acts as soon as possible, because addiction is such a bad thing. Trust me, you do not want to get to the point where you're addicted to these things and it gets to a point where it starts affecting your mental stability and all of that. So please stay away from drugs as much as you can. But that's much can take on the Morning Buzz show today. But before we wrap up the show, let's have our quote of the day. So Sharon, what is the quote of the day before we call it a day?
1: Okay, so the quote of the day is, a new week is another opportunity to become the person you keep promising yourself you will be. A new week is another opportunity to become the person you keep promising yourself you would be.
0: So you're telling me that this week I can be a billionaire?
1: Yes.
0: I can be.
1: You set your mind to it.
0: To be a billionaire?
1: Yes.
0: This week.
1: To remind us to keep pushing forward, keep being the person, keep pushing forward to be the person you want to be. You are allowed to dream big because some people are actually the big that you are dreaming.
0: Yeah.
1: So you are allowed to dream big. You are allowed to chase the person you want to be. At the end of the day, it's a competition between your former self and the self you are evolving to be.
2: And that David A. Bednar taught that if you're better today than we were yesterday, then it's enough. So it means we'll keep pushing each and every day.
0: All right. If you guys say so, that's so much you can take on the show today. It has been an amazing show. But before we go, let's have our last words. Thompson, Sharon, what are your last words before we call it a day?
2: Like Professor Ofyong, Efa Ofyong will say that integrity, it's a noble virtue. So it is integral in building the University of Calabar. So we must have to hold that firmly without letting that go.
0: Okay, Sharon, what are your last words before we call it a day?
1: Okay, so my lesson is simple, and those things I always say, keep a positive mindset as much as possible. Also stay away from things that could cause you serious health issues, and make sure that you stay aware of your own well-being and health as much as possible.
0: All right, that's so much you can take on the Morning Buzz show today. It has been amazing. I'm sure that we've been able to keep you company from the hours of 7:30 a.m. down to this time, and show that you stay away from drugs. Drugs does not

0: pay. When you use illicit substances, it doesn't pay at all. So in order to preserve our society and preserve your own health and well-being and mental stability, you should stay away from drugs. I'm pretty sure that you see these people that walk on the roads and, you know, they are looking very funny. Some of them are actually suffering the consequences of using illicit substances. So ensure that you stay away from those things as much as you can. 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

0: from our Lord Jesus Christ. 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Here, we believe that the communication of your faith becomes effectual by acknowledging every good thing that is in you in Christ Jesus. So don't miss it, The Believer's Gathering, where revelations meet transformation.
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The time is 1 p.m. Good afternoon, Calabar, and welcome to World News at 1 p.m. right here on Unihigh Radio International, 103.5 from Calabar, Cross River State, Nigeria. Before the news in detail this afternoon, first, the headlines.

Starting from the home scene as Governor Bassey Edet Otu and Cobham honored at the 82nd BON General Assembly in Calabar. On the national scene, the federal government moves to strengthen state education, health and health budgets. In politics, Atiku demands names of firms printing INEX ballot paper. And away from Nigeria, in a very sad note, is one killed and 11 injured in second Houthi strike on Riyadh airport in 2 days. Details of all of this news and more are coming up shortly. My name is Albert Keller.

And now the news in detail, starting from Cross River State. Cross River State Governor Senator Bassey Edet Otu and the State Commissioner for Information and Orientation, Pastor Ekpeyong Enekobam, have been honored by the Broadcasting Organization of Nigeria at its 82nd General Assembly in Calabar. The awards recognize Governor Bassey Edet Otu's leadership and the performance in the state, as well as the commissioner's impact to information management and the development of the broadcast industry and the successful hosting of the assembly. The event held at the Hoggers Royal in Calabar brought together Directors General, Chief Executive Broadcasting Organizations, and other industry stakeholders from across the country. Governor Otu, who was represented by his deputy, Dr. Peter Ode, called on BON to strengthen professional standards, ethical broadcasting, and accountability in the dissemination of information and other aspects of broadcasting. He warned that irresponsible, divisive, and poorly verified broadcasts could deepen social polarization and expose young people to harmful ideologies. The governor reaffirmed his administration's commitment to a free, responsible, and vibrant media.

bedrock of a democratic and economic advancement in Nigeria. Also featured a call by BON Chairman Mr. Tony Akiotu for urgent government support to address the rise in operational costs threatening the survival of radio and television stations. Still in Cross River State, in another report, as Prince Iyang has emerged the Fellow of the Year at the Obudu Mountain Leadership Academy, OMLA, in recognition of his outstanding leadership and commitment to youth development. The recognition celebrates his impact to leadership advancement, youth empowerment, and initiatives aimed at inspiring young people to become responsible and impactful members of the society. The award also highlights the importance of mentorship, capacity building, and youth involvement in community development, especially in preparing young people to take up leadership responsibilities. Through the leadership development, to contribute meaningfully to their communities and the society at large. Iyang's emergence as the Fellow of the Year places a spotlight on the role of young leaders in driving positive change and creating opportunities for the next generation. The recognition is expected to further encourage youth-focused leadership initiatives and strengthen efforts to promote responsible leadership and sustainable community development. Away from Cross River State, the federal government has commenced effort to strengthen state government's budgeting for basic education and primary health care ahead of the 2027 fiscal year. The initiative under the World Bank Assisted Hope Governance Program will train government officials from the 36th state and the Federal Capital Territory on effective budget planning, resource allocation, implementation, and accountability. The communications officer of the program, Joe Muta, disclosed this in a statement saying the workshop would hold in Abuja from October 12th to November 4th, 2026 in 4 batches. He said the training would help state align their 2027 scheme with sectoral priorities and operational plans to ensure that public spending and are being translated into improved service delivery. The exercise will focus on aligning primary healthcare annual operational plans and basic education work plans with the budget allocations while addressing the challenges affecting the preparations and the implementation of state impact. The participants will also receive training on program-based budgeting and also a project and costing, geographical mapping, and the application of the National Chart of Account. The program is expected to help state identify their priority project, improve expenditure planning, and establish a clearer links between allocated funds and measurable outcomes in schools and primary healthcare facilities. Just before the break, let's talk politics, as former Vice President Atiku Abubakar has challenged the Independent National Electoral Commission, INEC, to disclose the identities of companies contracted to print the ballot papers and other sensitive materials ahead of the 2027 general elections. Atiku, through a statement issued by Frank Shaibu, the Director of Communications of the African Democratic Congress, also demanded explanations for reported personnel changes in key departments of the Electoral Commission. He called on INEC to confirm or deny reports that Hitech or a company associated with it had secured a contract to produce sensitive election materials. The former vice president further alleged that more than half of the commission's sensitive election materials, including the presidential materials, might have been allocated to an undisclosed company believed to be based in France. He also questioned reports that the Nigerian Security Printing and
Minton PLC might be handling the printing of election materials for only 15 to 17 states, with private contractors responsible for the remainder. Atiki urged INEC to publish the names of all the companies engaged, the materials in the states assigned to each contractor, the procurement method adopted, and the security measures governing the production, storage, and the delivery. He also raised concerns over reported redeployment in the Commission's Electoral Operations and Voter Registration Department, calling for transparency regarding the criteria used for the appointment. 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We'll be going on a very short break, and when we come back, we will bring you a report away from Nigeria, as one person has been killed and 11 others injured in a second attack on King Khalid International Airport in Saudi Arabia. Do also stay tuned for those news and more news coming after this very short break.

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Welcome back from that very short break, and thank you so much for staying tuned to Unicol Radio International 103.5 from Calabar, Cross River State, Nigeria. And if you are just joining us this afternoon, this is the World News at 1 p.m. Bringing your report away from Nigeria, in a very sad note, as one person has been killed and 11 others injured in a second attack on King Khalid International Airport in Riyadh, Saudi Arabia, within 2 days amid escalating hostilities involving Yemen's Houthi rebels. Saudi Arabia's General Authority of Civil Aviation confirmed that the latest strike on Sunday killed a Pakistani national, while the injured were taken to hospitals for treatment. The attack came a day after another strike on the airport killed at least 12 people and injured more than 300, according to Saudi authorities. Meanwhile, an Indian national who was injured on Saturday's attack subsequently died, bringing the reported death toll from that incident to 13. The Saudi-led coalition fighting the Houthis said the struck the airport terminal, triggering a fire. Air defenses also intercepted a missile near the airport. The Houthis claimed the responsibility of the attack, threatening further strikes on Saudi Arabia's transport hubs as the tension between the two sides intensified. The latest incidents prompted a continued suspension of airport operations as authorities assessed the damage and conducted a safety inspection. The attacks have raised concerns about the civilian safety and disruption to regional air travel, with several foreign governments issuing security warnings to their citizens. And now moving on to the very interesting world of entertainment and lifestyle, as Nigerian singer RS Star has made history as the first African artist to headline a halftime show at the National Football League International Game. The Grammy-nominated Afrobeat star performed at Tottenham Hotspur Stadium in London on Sunday during the NFL encounter between the Philadelphia Eagles and the Jacksonville Jaguars. RS Star opened her performance with Heaven Baby before entertaining the crowd with some of her hit songs, including Rush, Hot Body, Santa and Dangerous. The performance brought Nigerian music to a global sporting audience as the NFL continues to expand its international presence through regular season games staged outside the United States. Ahead of the show, the singer told newsmen that the opportunity carried a deeper message, highlighting the responsibilities of artists to represent their culture and the people who listen to their music. And lastly, in sports news, as Bayern Munich president Herbert Hernier has played down speculation linking Manchester City striker Erling Haaland with a move to a German champion amid uncertainty over City's future. Hernier made the remarks during an interview with German newspaper Bild when asked whether he would consider signing the Norwegian if Manchester City were relegated regarding their ongoing financial rules case. The Bayern president in C said that the club already had a strong attacking lineup featuring England captain Harry Kane, Michael Olise, and a Colombian winger, Luis Diaz. He said the team scored more than 120 goals last season, and that he was well equipped in the attack and had no immediate need to recruit another striker. However, Haaland did not completely rule out a future move for Haaland, suggesting that the situation could change in the coming years, especially when Bayern eventually need to replace Kane. He said the club would reassess its operations when the instance changed. Speculations over Haaland's future has intensified after an independent commission found Manchester City guilty of multiple breaches of Premier League financial regulations. Meanwhile, the club has denied wrongdoing and appealed to the verdict. And that is the size of our news this afternoon. But before we go, let's take you through a quick recap of the major headline.
On the news this afternoon, we reported, starting from the home scene, that Governor Bassey, Edet Otu, and Cobham honored at the 82nd BON General Assembly in Calabar. On the national scene, we told you that the federal government moves to strengthen state education and health budgets. In politics, we brought you a report that Atiku demands names of firms printing INEX ballot papers. Away from Nigeria, in a very sad note, we told you that one killed and 11 injured in second Houthi strike on Riyadh airport in 2 days. If you have news reports from your area, hostels, department and faculties, please do well to call our news hotline on 0809-444-4058. You can also follow us on all social media handles on Facebook. We are Unicar Radio International. On Instagram, TikTok and X, we are Unicar Radio. 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And remember, as members of the University of Calabar community and proud cross variant, let us continue to promote unity, mutual respect and responsible citizenship, and together we can build a more peaceful, progressive and inclusive society. This news was edited by the news production team. My name is Albert Kelly. Many thanks for listening. Do well to stay tuned and enjoy the rest of our broadcast coming your way. This is Unicar Radio International, 103.5 FM Calabar. Coming up by 2 p.m. is the State of the Nation. Good afternoon.

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0: Honey, we should check your time. You will realize that it's 5 minutes already past the hour of 2 o'clock. This is a beautiful afternoon. And of course, if you should check, you know, your date, you will realize that today is the 12th day in the month of October 2026. And specifically, you will realize that today is Monday, the beginning of a new week. And of course, you know what it is, and you know what we do whenever, you know, it's Monday, either Wednesday or Friday. Of course, it's time for the State of the Nation here on Unico Radio 103.5. Just so I say a very beautiful afternoon to you, and you know, welcome to a new week. Of course, you know, we start a new week, you know, with fresh energy, with fresh you know, strength. Of course, hoping that everything is going to go the way we plan. So I want to ask, how was your weekend? How did you enjoy your weekend? Was it you know, the way you plan it, or you know, it was you know, absorb it went in another form, another way? But at the end of the day, for me, it was actually an eventful one. You know, we thank God for life, we thank God for everything, and of course today we are able to be here. I've not been here for I think that was on Friday, and I'm Wednesday, if not mistaken. You know, some person was due to unforeseen circumstances so I actually was not here. So I want to say a very big sorry for that, but you know, I am right here, and of course we continue what we know how to do best. Of course, talking about Nigeria, and of course calling on Nigeria to listen to us well, you know, while we speak, and of course while we ask necessary questions. So once again, welcome to the State of the Nation. If you are just joining us, or if you are just joining the show this afternoon, of course it's actually a program where we get to talk about Nigeria. We get to bring to you all the affairs happening in Nigeria. We get to talk about you know, all the happenings, emerging trends in the country, from the educational sector down to the power sector. We talk about, you know, the political status quo of the country. Also, of course, we get to visit, you know, foreign affairs, get to talk about, you know, how it affects the, you know, it affects, you know, the communication with Nigeria, and of course, and what have you. So welcome again, once again, to, you know, this wonderful and an amazing show. And of course, I won't just be doing this alone. I always have here with me Obase Oyetomson, my co-host, of course, whenever I see Teddy, and of course right here with me in the studio this beautiful afternoon, I have with me Obase Oyetomson, of course, looking you know, handsome, and of course well prepared this beautiful afternoon. Good afternoon to you, Thompson.
1: Good afternoon, I'm Catalyst. Good afternoon to our wonderful listeners all over the world. It's such a beautiful time to be here once again on the State of the Nation, just like you said, as we talk about governance, leadership, you know, and all of that put together. And then just like you were saying, I think something came to my mind over this morning. I was walking through one of the streets in Calabar, and then I noticed some group of students, you know, running out from their school. And okay, so I was tempted to ask, what is happening? And they said, it's school drive, you know, fee drive per se. And I said, what actually happened? I thought, you know, I've been having these perceptions over the years that we are enjoying free education in Nigeria. Come on. You know, this is just very sounding very funny. And funny how most of these parents, most of these children that are actually running home, their parents are on their mandate, we shall stand kind of human beings, you know. And then you begin to ask yourself,
0: How did you get to know about that?
1: Yeah, of course, I said, sadly, how some, I didn't say all of them, I said some
0: even the song you're talking about, how did you get to know about the song?
1: Yeah, it is possible.
0: Did you ask the children if your parents belongs to the mandate we shall stand?
1: Well, it is possible. It is possible. So
0: and
1: that's why
0: of course, also when you're talking about the mandate we shall stand, you know, I think you are not being specific, because you know, your mandate you can stay, we shall stand, can actually mean on anything. It could we could actually boil out of, you know, the political setting. We could, you know, talk about every other thing. So if you are saying on your mandate we shall stand, I can also equally say, Thompson, on your mandate I shall stand. So I don't know which mandate you are talking about right now.
1: Yeah, usually, whichever way anyone else tries to understand it, but just know that, you know, some certain schools, you know, are sending children out of their schools in the name of fee drive. Okay. And so these perceptions I've had over the years that, we are actually enjoying free education from primary, secondary school level and all of that. So it was shocking to see this actually. You know, I don't know if this has been happening happening, or if probably I've never passed through this before, like seeing where schools children are being sent out. And so I think this is basically one of the key things that drove my mind. I'd be like, do this set of students have representatives like counselors, House of Reps members, senators, and governor, per se, ministers, appointees in government, do they actually have this set of, how much is school fees, how much is secondary school fee that warrants, you know, these children to be allowed loitering around the streets during school hours? I don't think this is really making sense at all. Whether it is private, whether it is government schools, this does not make any sense at all in a sane society in this 21st century, that students or students at that nature, at that level of the educational career pursue, would be allowed to be loitering around the streets during school. That's how you go to marketplaces, you go to most streets, you see younger children who are supposed to be in school loitering around in the name of hawking in the streets. Don't forget, during the Donald Duke era, there's this policy that I think no hugging, hawking in the streets during school hours, street hawking by children, or, you know, within the age range of going to school. And how effective that was, you know, is something that current administration should actually fall back, you know, to find out what actually happened then. How did the government, policy was able to, arrange this and was able to manage that kind of system, you know, and how did it work for them? And all of that. So today, seeing all of that, it baffles me so much. I begin to wonder what changes. Why is it that today we are hearing, oh, the government is doing this primarily in government schools, and then private schools that seem to be allowed to go through all of this process? No, irrespective of whether it's government school, primary school, there is a lot of resources that government can harness to ensure that children, especially at the secondary school level, are allowed to go to school free of charge.
0: Okay, so if we're talking about free education, you know, the last time I checked, I understand that the Cross River State government, you know, had declare, you know, a free education for students in public primary and secondary schools. So I think there is actually a benchmark, which is public schools and not private. And I believe that the reason why we have public schools is because public school is duly funded by the governments of the day. And then private schools, of course, just like the name of it, it's actually, you know, more like a business. And, you know, as a government, you cannot go and tell someone on how he or she should operate his or her business, because at the end of the day, the person is actually, you know, paying tax, is also paying levies, you know, to the governments of the day. So if you are saying I should not charge, are you also saying you are going to stop collecting the tax and, you know, the necessary fees which I have to pay to the governments of the day?
1: So in other words, it means parents know very well that the public schools,
0: public secondary and primary schools.
1: So let's use the word public schools.
0: Okay.
1: Which are being run or managed by the government, you know, are entirely free.
0: Yeah,
1: they choose for Cross River State. And then they choose not to send their children to those schools because they think they can afford to pay for the private schools. Now, let's look at the curriculum. Let's look at other things that actually enable parents, because that is one of the things that actually motivate. It's just like, you know, our public universities.
0: Okay.
1: There are a lot of parents that cannot send their children to, let's say, UNICA. Like, for instance, we have a president who never cared to attend primary, secondary school, or even university in Nigeria. You know, he decided that none of these things is functioning. He decided to go to wherever it is. And so I think that is what a lot of parents are actually practicing. But no matter what it is, it is sad and pathetic that in this 21st century, you know, we will have children being sent out of classrooms during school hours. It's absolutely not the right thing to be done.
0: Yeah, I think I'm talking about this. Some day ago, I actually came across that on a social media, you know, where some students were returning back home. Someone actually posted, you know, where some students were being sent back home, and, you know, when he stopped them to ask, and he said that it's actually school fees. And, you know, I was like, you know, apart from, you know, these students have been sent back home, there is also always a reason or a room to ask, which school is it, a public school? Because when we are also criticizing the government,
1: irrespective of whether it is government school or not, I think we have gotten to a stage in our life, as I was talking about this this morning, I said, look, If you look at our public roads, for instance, our roads generally, whether the federal roads or the state roads, these roads were initially created to manage the number of persons we had then, and they're talking about the number of population and also the number of vehicles we have. So you cannot compare that time, let's say 1990s or 1980s, 1970s, 60s then, and 2026 as we speak today, we could see that there is a lot of improvement and growth. People are burning. As I speak to you, in the next couple of year to come, I will get married. I will have children. I will have family. So if I'm staying on in a single room or pegging with someone, when I get married, I should think of what expanding. So if I have a children, I should also think of what expanding. So right from 1960 today, we celebrated 66 years of looking for what we have achieved so far as a country, and I've not found any, because right from that time till date, we are still using the same route. We are still using the same electricity poles and all of that. Talk about water. We do not even have anywhere that government is supplying water, from the tap. You say, oh, this is water, but what we know before now. So there are a lot of things I think government are not really doing, visible things that we should actually see. Now, if you look at how much would it cost a local government councillor, for instance, talking about constituency funds and all of that. So how much will it cost you to look at the number of children in your streets, the number of children in your constituency, and say, look, I want to sponsor this? If you look at the leadership qualities between most of our leaders in other states and all of that, you could see that a lot of House of Assembly members are doing tremendously well as compared to even our own federal lawmakers or whatever in the states. It doesn't make any sense at all. So are we saying that all of the constituency allowances, all of these monies they are making, does not amount to anything, and at the end of the day it still boils down to the same parents, who will be deceived with just sachets of seasonings, and at the end of the day they get out of their homes, walk in the street like people who doesn't have something to do. Of course they may not have something to do, and be deceived at the end of the day, sell their votes just for peanuts and all of that. So I think basically governments, no matter how much they want to spend on public institutions, they should also consider the private institutions and understand that whether we like it or not, tomorrow children will still graduate from those schools and return back to the society and become leaders to our own children.
0: I think the economy
1: should actually be broken down.
0: I will still kick against your position.
1: Well, that's your personal opinion.
0: Where I'm going to kick against your position is because that we have public schools, we also have private schools, and just like I stated earlier, private school is run by private individual or an individual PC, and this individual, you go through lots of stages even before your school that you've set up can be approved. Just like you are saying now, in few months, very soon you will be getting married. Myself, I can also decide that a few years from now I'll be holding a school, and doing that I need to go
1: holding
0: to
1: a school for each student to come and attend.
0: You are talking about free education, so I can give free education. You talk about you want to have children, so possibly I will be giving free education to your children, as a friend.
1: No, don't worry, my children will school outside the country.
0: So now going back to what I was trying to say. Now, if I, as an individual, you own a school, you are paying lot of fees for registration and what have you. Just a few days ago, the Cross River State government shut down 58 schools, unauthorized schools. And now, if you want to check the reason why,
1: most of the schools are not trying.
0: You are talking about private schools. Also, don't forget that there are private schools that if you visit, their structure, you will say indeed government school are doing no better.
1: I'm telling you the truth. Let's not go there.
0: First of all, I am saying some, I'm not saying all.
1: First, let the government fix what they have, what are we using to classify or to determine the strengths or how well a school is.
0: First, we look at the school environment, right? And if the school
2: environment is not conducive enough, it simply means that learning cannot take place in such a place. So now, if you say you want to own a school now, and you do not, you are going to open a school at, let's say, you know, a location like maybe close just to what's run about, how do you expect a child, you know, to, you know, to study in such an environment? So the school has to be shut down, right? So you need to go and look for a suitable place. If you're looking for a suitable place, you must pay for the rent of the place, right? Or are you going to meet the government, you know, to pay for the rent? No, you are going to pay for the rent. You are going to set up a suitable structure in that place. You are going to, you know, employ teachers. Those teachers are not being paid by the government. You are the one that is going to pay to, you are going to pay them. So now, what my point is that, put all these things together, you realize that it takes a lot of resources to even, you know, start a school. And at the end of the day, for you to say that, you know, there should be free education for people going, you know, going to private school, it's more like you say we should pursue, you know, private schools out, and we should focus on public schools. And the government, you know, should put all their resources into government, you know, government schools, and see to the breast. I'm not against that. Government, of course, we keep on encouraging. They should do their best because we want to see, you know, public school.
1: The time has passed for us to encourage people who want to hold the position of government. If you are not, if you know you cannot deliver, get out from that place.
2: Now, I also look for someone else. The position which you stated earlier, that you see lawmakers, you know, they could actually, you know, decide to pick students, you know, children possibly from their streets or from their community, or what, as so many of them say, you know, and decide to sponsor. You know, as much as I believe that, you know, this should be, you know, an exercise that should be welcome and also appreciated. But, you know, oftentimes I just feel that we have gotten to a stage whereby we fail to know the right people that we should always hold accountable. For me as a person, if a lawmaker, you know, does not send, you know, decide not to orchestrate a structure, maybe a public structure, maybe give free education, I'll definitely not hold the person accountable. You know why? Simply because, as the name says, you are a lawmaker. And anything that you are doing outside, you know, outside the ambience of, you know, making valuable laws, you know, that will affect the lives of the people positively, anything that you are doing outside that is just a bonus, but it is not your core responsibility. But it's so unfortunate that these days we only judge a lawmaker based on, you know, how many street lights you are able to deliver on the streets, how many how many projects you are able to do. But at the end of the day, we ask ourselves the question, are these persons really making positive laws that affect the lives of the people? What if I fix the I give you a street light, and I give you a street light, and I go out there and I make a law that says that you not have the street light should only be available in the afternoon. No, fully aware that street light is not valuable in the afternoon, but it is at night. So how positive, you know, is that, you know, the availability of the street light in my area? So I feel that for me, the responsibility of lawmakers sending children free education, of course, is more like, you know, a free will. I want to do it. But we should not really, you know, put it to them like it is what they are supposed to do. It is their right. If you want to check out the Western world, we don't really see these things. The lawmakers, we know that they are always, you know, making sure that they stand up to the law. They make sure that the right thing is being done. And we know that the governments of the day, what they are supposed to do. We're talking about free education. Come on. And if free education, for me, I think we still need to go on out for investigation of, you know, knowing the schools that are sending children away. Meanwhile, the state government, of course, have declared free education. Because most schools also, we must understand that, most schools also, in as much as they have declared free education, they still want to, you know, cash out. Just like we know that, okay, the Cross River State Government, now I'm coming, Cross River State Government, you know, they pay for indigenes.
1: Yes.
2: They pay for indigene. If you want to write as an indigene, you are not supposed to pay.
1: Okay.
2: But I am aware of some schools that still charge indigenes, you know, just for them to, you know, to be able to write away. But is this supposed to be so? In such situation, are we calling or are we holding the government accountable, or we are holding these persons, some principals, are we only supposed to hold the government accountable, or we are supposed to hold these principals, schools owners accountable?
1: Okay. You see, when people are jubilating, celebrating, and making noise about Nelfon, most of us most of us are looking at it as something that many persons who live to regret, you know, should this administration come back again. Why are we saying this? You're trying to say that parents who have children know for sure that the government schools are in order, everything are in place, coupled with free education, but they still insist that they want to send their children to private institutions.
2: Okay.
1: That is absolutely, it doesn't make any sense. It's just like saying penny wise, pound foolish. That's exactly what is happening in that case. Why, on the other hand, if government's own institutions are equipped to standards, you go to school, everything is available. Trust me, individuals will not have the temerity to go and establish institutions.
2: Okay,
1: let me add to that. Okay. Before now, I have been saying it. If you look at many of the secondary primary schools that we have in Nigeria today, many of them were built even before Nigeria was founded. And right from that time till date, that is the only place they keep renovating. They have forgotten to understand that as people continue to grow older, they get married, and that is how they keep expanding. Calabar was not like this in the past 10, 20 years ago. But today, the whole city is expanding. If you go to Lemna, for instance, if you go to Idmas, for instance, people are expanding. So are we still saying that because government secondary school that is in Atu, you know, is one of the schools that we have here, so people should leave Idmas and come down to government secondary school Atu simply because we want to go to secondary school? No, because there is this tendency that people are expanding, the population is growing, so government is supposed to do what? Establish another secondary school over there, primary school over there. And that is why people, the private owners, are coming in to use that avenue. So, well, since the only secondary school you have that is free is right in Atu, and you had 8 miles, what do you need to do? Come over here. That is it. It's just like we talk about housing. Over time, we hear the government say, oh, federal government is doing federal government housing scheme, blah, blah, blah, blah, blah, all those noise making. The state government will come out and tell you. That was what happened in past administration. If you go to, Adiabo or Idiabo at Idmas, you see the estate that was opened by a particular governor, and nothing happened at the end of the day. And what happened to all of those funds? Wasted. That is it. So if, let's say, for instance, those houses were put in place by federal governments and people are inhabiting on them, you go to state level, they are also doing, local government as a type of government, they are also doing their own part. Trust me, we'll not be having these issues of increments of house rent unnecessary by these guys who just wake up one morning because their parents who built those houses have passed on, and so they claim it to become landlords, and today they are using it to molest people anyhow and torment human beings anyhow. So it doesn't make any sense to me. So I think it is incumbent on government to wake up. It is their own responsibilities. If you know you can't do it, get out from that place, someone else will come in. Yeah. It's not a deal of, like I always say, we don't need to beg government to do certain things.
2: Yeah.
1: It is our right for my children to go to school. So if you cannot provide that environment for my children to go to school, so you leave.
2: What you are currently saying, you know, just took my mind back to, you know, the reason why the federal government had to place a ban on establishment of a university.
1: New universities, okay.
2: Polytechnics, because it's more like you have a child, you are struggling to feed this child, and all of a sudden you went and get pregnant again to bring forth another child. Meanwhile, the one you have, you are barely struggling, you know, to feed the child. So why am I saying this? You know, we have schools, and you know, I might not want to take the context to, you know, the larger Nigeria.
1: Okay.
2: Talking about Cross River, you know, statistics, you know, from the Cross River State Ministry of Education shows that, you know, we have about 1,167 public and primary and secondary schools, that's for private. Now public schools, we have about 1,068. So by statistics, it shows that we have a good numbers of private schools in the state, higher than that of the public schools. So now, if this is actually, you know, the case that we have numbers of private school higher than that of public school.
1: These are even recognized that, private schools.
2: Exactly.
1: So top exactly. The ones that have not been recognized at all.
2: We have this. And now the public schools that we have presently, just like you earlier stated, most of these public schools, you know, are undergoing they are undergoing what we call a serious mayhem, whereby if you should look at the structure, if you should look at, you know, the equipment in the school, you will just want to say, hey, yeah. Yeah.
1: No, the whole system entirely has been dilapidated.
2: I know good numbers of schools which I would have loved to mention, but of course, for some reasons, I wouldn't want to mention.
1: Okay.
2: You go to the schools, you realize that, you know, students are sitting on the floor to receive, to receive classes or to take classes. And to even think that most of the public schools, teachers are still using, which is Blackboard and White Chalk. If you're a teacher and you're one of these public schools, you go to class. I'm not saying that private schools also don't practice them. We still have private schools that are in that same category, you know, that still do same. So if you should go to, you know, to go to teach, maybe you dress well, you know for sure before you are going back, you know, you'll be dressed in a different way. So my point now is that governments have, you know, over years, you know, struggled, you know, to increase the state of the current schools that we have. So now, talking about government, you know, going ahead to establish more schools while we are still struggling with the current one, don't you think that is already, you know, a step in the wrong direction?
1: No. It's because from the beginning, we never had those kind of blueprints. If we had it, it was not sustained. If it was sustained, it was wrongly sustained. If it was wrongly sustained, it means the finances were diverted. That is it. So all we just need is to have competent human beings in the corridors of power. We don't have any other thing to say than that. When we have competent human beings in the corridors of power, trust me, we're going to get it right. And I have been saying it. There is nothing wrong for the governor of a state to say, look, I just want to concentrate in roads. The entire state, I want to concentrate on roads. Anything that has to do with any other thing is just touch and leave. But these guys, they will come and promise you, we're going to give you good roads, we're going to give you good water, we're going to give you good air to breathe. You know, we're going to keep the environment clean, we're going to do hospitals and all of that. At the end of the day, they will go to a particular school, paint a particular, just a little structure besides just one part of it, stand there, take pictures, and use AI, or Photoshops, to Photoshop the entire environment and put to the public. And then these human beings, you know, call appointees, you know, they will now begin to spread it like wildfire and all of that, and make it amplified as if this is genuine. Forgetting to know that, if your governor, if your senators, house of members, if your commissioners, whoever they are able to misuse you, and their children are not here, tomorrow you, on the other hand, might not have the opportunities or privilege they are having. And so your children will have to suffer in that dilapidated state of education or whatever system you have well supported. So it is very wrong and very uncalled for any individual to make it look as if the government is doing what they are not doing at all. So I think it's quite important. Just over the week, don't forget that the president has come out to assure, most Nigerians. I don't know what language to use there, but the president has come out to assure that the petrol price is going to come down. Is going to be for 1 month. You know, there's going to be a kind of a reduction in price all of that.
2: Yeah, I was actually getting to this very conversation, and I think this is actually going to be a conversation that's going to take us in the next 30 minutes.
1: Okay.
2: So we'll go on a short break, and when we are back, we'll take on this. So meanwhile, if you're just joining us, this is the State of the Nation on Unico Radio 103.5. Meanwhile, Thompson, until today, I never knew that, you know, you need to have an app before you can buy a fuel at a reduced rate. You know, this is something we'll be talking about. Just like, you know, it is said that before you can benefit from most of palliative, you need to have a voter's card. You know, your voter's card number will be asked. You know, you need to present before you can be a beneficiary of most of the government palliative and government scheme. I just got to realize that
3: that's a renewed hope agenda.
2: The
3: master strategist
2: flow up before you can access or you can get flow at a reduced price. So this is something we are going to be talking about. This is actually following what the Minister for Coordinating Economy, Mr. Taiwo Oyedele, you know, came up announcing to Nigerians that, you know, they will be selling a petrol that's at NNPC's fueling station, fueling stations at a discounted rate for 30 good days. And now this discounted rate, now someone might actually think, know that it's something good that is definitely going to be affordable. But we want to ask the question, is this really affordable? This is what we'll be talking about when we are back from the short break. Remember, it's still the State of the Nation on Unico Radio 103.5. I have here with me Obase Oye Thompson, and my name is Okunofion Dekata. Stay with us. We'll be right back.

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0: Alright, alright, good to be back. Yeah, 41 minutes past the hour of 2 o'clock. Of course, I just saw that we had to, take and, we had to use for a while and, have some reasoning was actually pity for us by Timaya. Of course, urging Nigerian politicians, to express and show true transparency to governance and, of course, to make sure that lives are, are being intentional. They are being intentional. Life is, of course, also better for Nigerians out there. Because we love Nigeria, we want to see Nigeria succeed. Welcome from that short musical break. I still have here with me Obase Oye Thompson in the studio. And, of course, like I said, that when we are back, we'll be moving down, to a very interesting story. And, of course, this is regarding the announcement by the federal government through the Minister for the Coordinating Economy. Mr. Oyedele, of course, that came out and, of course, and told Nigerians, that for the next 30 days, that the federal government, will be selling fuel at the reduced rates, deducted amounts. Of course, this, I think, is a good news out there for Nigerians. And of course, so just recently, we've seen the president, on his social media accounts that has coming out to, to tell Nigerians that the federal government has waived 3.3 trillion in fuel tax and duties. This, of course, according to him, is in response to rising petrol prices, saying the tax waiver would complement the Nigerian National Petroleum Company NNPC retail's decision to forgo its profit margin for 30 days to provide temporary relief. Now, before the whole deduction of selling of fuel, all this coming up, this is as a result of the continuous saga and the continuous of statement from oppositions, particularly the candidate of the African Democratic Congress in person of Atiku Abubakar, who has repeatedly come out to state that if he is being elected as a president, he will make sure that fuel subsidy is being returned, that Nigerians have to buy fuel at a reduced price. So the federal government, came out and, brought up this ideology that we will be buying for at a reduced amount. Of course, for at some retail stations have been so have been sold at the rates of 1,410 naira. But something interesting actually happened in Abuja, where, according to reports which we've actually gathered, that before you can buy fuel at a reduced rate, you first need to have the NNPC app. That's the NNPC app before you can get the fuel at a reduced rate. And now we ask a question: the reduced rates that the federal government are talking about, how much has been reduced from the initial price? And you will be surprised to realize that the the reduced rates or the amount that is being slashed out from the initial price is just 66 naira. Just 66 naira. And now the 66 naira, before you can even benefit from it, you need to have the NNPC app to be able to to benefit from this. So, and you need to buy at the normal price. And we ask ourselves a question: where is the deduction coming? Because for now it has already started. Yep. So the 30 days before it's already gone and they're not going to the federal government will come out and tell you, we offered Nigerians fuel at a reduced amount. But then we have failed to have reduced amount. How much? Tell us how much it is being sold. Because Nigerians will definitely ask questions. Because I feel that the government of the day, try to, shy away from the big questions. They want to throw they throw the problems out there. So that at the end of the day, they will present themselves as a saint. Because if you're telling Nigerians that you have, offered them, for to be sold at the sold at the reduced rate. Now, Nigerians are already imagining, people probably 500, 600 and thereabouts. If you are coming out again to tell Nigerians that we offer that now, as of then, they not want really want to ask because it's already gone. But if you tell Nigerians that you are offering Nigerians a reduced fuel price a day, that going elsewhere, they'll be buying for the rate of 1,300. just Nigerians, they will ask you, where is the deduction coming from?
1: Yeah,
0: where is it coming from?
2: In fact, that was why they were not able to tell Nigerians where they want to get the money from, or where the money is coming from for them to pay these reductions and all of that. And they are just coming out with all of those.
0: Where is it coming from? I don't even think that should be a question, because, you know, for subsidy remover, all the money that we've been gathering, where are they? So for me, it's not even a concern.
3: Don't forget that 4.9 4.4 4.58 for me to be part of this conversation. 4.4 4.4 4.58 Can I actually call in or send you a WhatsApp message to the same phone number?
0: While we're waiting for your call, don't forget that. Meanwhile, also apart from this, I also have a concern.
2: Okay.
0: We are talking about fuel price reduction. I can remember a few months ago, the government said that CNG buses will be delivered to all the states. As a matter of
2: the 1st of October.
0: Exactly. As a matter of concern, those buses have been delivered to all the states. And they also let us know that lots of Nigerian youth have been enrolled, to undergo trainings on how, they can maintain most of these CNG buses. But to be very sincere with you, today is 12th day of October 2026. I haven't seen anyone CNG bus.
3: No, the one I have seen.
0: Okay. Oh, you see Keke. You see one?
3: Is Keke.
0: Wow.
3: And was branching fuel station to buy fuel.
0: Okay, so 0809444058 is already the phone lines to join us this beautiful afternoon on the state of the nation. 0809444058. Now, if he's actually branching a fuel station, to buy fuel, I don't know if you actually observe. Did he come out from the KK and to buy it with a rubber, or he bought it directly into the KK? It's a two different things.
3: None of this thing is working for now. None of the plants are available for motor
0: for use
3: now. For use now, they are still under final stage. Whatever stage of construction.
0: So that's more like saying, if only it's going to come into limelight, we should not even be open this year.
2: Well, in as much, my own take is just very simple. Last year, I have expected the president who have longed for a very long time, strategizing to be the president, to address the nation without any artificial makeup. But this year again, we still had the same thing. So AI generated kind of speech to address Nigeria, that was very shameful as a nation at this point in time. But then when I saw that, I noticed that no, those promises made were absolutely not going to see the light of day. And away from that, I think it's quite important for Nigerians to wake up and understand that this is the only country we have to call our own. If you look at the speech by Mr. President, the current president, when he was contesting over there during the days of Jonathan.
0: I think we actually have a caller.
2: Okay.
0: So before we continue, hello, good afternoon to you.
2: Yes, good afternoon. Please, your name and where you call you from.
0: Oh, that's Mr. Casey.
2: Mr. Casey. Let's get to hear from you.
0: A very concerned citizen.
4: A very, very concerned citizen. Gentlemen, I greet you. Good afternoon.
0: Good afternoon, Mr. Casey. Welcome to the show this afternoon.
4: Yes, sir. Quickly, let me contribute some.
0: All right, you're welcome.
4: Catholics and Thompson, I'll be hearing you guys doing justice to this topic this afternoon.
0: Okay.
4: And that is a very welcome idea. Very, very, very good one. Congratulations.
0: Thank you so very much.
4: I will start by saying that if you check the primary objective of the primary function of the legislator, which is the National Assembly.
0: Yes.
4: Is to make law and oversight function.
0: Exactly.
4: You understand what I'm saying? Then we have the three arms of the executive.
0: Yes.
4: I mean, three arms of the government.
0: Of the government, yes.
4: Exactly. So there is not only to make laws. Yeah. They have oversight function to perform, in as much as this federation is concerned. You understand what I'm saying? What Thompson was saying is absolutely correct. What's stopping them from giving a free education? Knowing fully well the kind of money they are taking back from. You understand what I'm saying? Every month. You know the kind of money these people are taking back from. Ship allowance was not allowed by Bedouin Allah.

0: House is saying.
1: Okay.
0: If you say that you want to be a senator, you must perform all the things we expected of you to do. You are so happy, not to let anyone behind. Okay? For you to give a light does not mean that you cannot do other things. For you to give a road, it doesn't mean your work has been completed. So you need to look at what brought you there and the promise you made to the people, and then deliver. You understand what I'm saying?
1: Okay.
0: So that is what we are saying this afternoon.
1: Right.
0: And they come to the fuel matter you are talking about. Hey, everybody, whether you have an MPC, what do you call it? An MPC app or not, you are entitled for that fuel when the time comes.
1: The time has already started, Mr. Casey.
0: Thank you so very much, Mr. Casey.
2: Thank you so very much for joining us on the show this beautiful afternoon. We have just a few minutes to be out of the studio. I think congratulations to you, Thompson. You've actually got someone to in your position. Of course, talking about the lawmakers and the legislators out there. And I think also, just like you so know that before deduction price, have actually started, you should go get one now before, the price go back to its normalcy. But then
3: somebody can buy and keep for December and January. I just want to buy my own and keep. Now that they have produced 66 naira, and then when it's time for campaign, you see them telling you, going to fuel station, we are going to pay, and then go and do that. I think because of time, let me quickly say this, that there's this issue with the U.S. and Nigerian government in terms of malaria drugs. Don't forget that free malaria vaccination, Ghana actually rejected that offer from
2: the U.S.
3: Yes, and then Nigeria have, from rumors that Nigeria have been fingered to have accepted that, meaning that when those particular vaccinations enters into the shores of this country, NAFDAC would not have the right to assess them. Rather, they just need to administer them as it goes and all of that.
2: And distribute.
3: That is going to be the worst thing ever if this becomes true. This is going to be the worst thing that would ever happen to this country.
2: We are going to bend this down
3: on Wednesday.
2: We are going to deliberate more on this. The long-term this cause Calabar Lagos Coastal Highway report has it that also there is
3: a diversion of trillions of naira,
2: I think we will be changing the name very soon from Lagos Calabar Coastal Highway to East West Coastal Highway.
3: So I think all of those human beings that were making noise that this is going to happen, I personally don't want this. There are lots of things I don't want from the government. Anything free money, I don't want it. You see, this road is just a waste and an avenue to loot, steal, and maim this country to its lowest form. In fact, 6 feet is even too shallow. I think it's just the worst thing we're going to experience in these administrations. But however, I think the vice chancellor of the university will always say that integrity is integral in building the new University of Calabar. Of course, it's very important for every one of us to ensure that we uphold that and hold it dear to our hearts. Whatever it happens, it is our own country, it is our own nation. Now don't forget that PVC collection have started. I don't know where in NS it has actually started, because I see most of these collection centers. It doesn't really look like we only hear informations from the federal government that this is going to happen, but you go there, it does not happen. So we can't keep having government that lies so deliberately in front of cameras every day, every single second, and we still have human beings with brain in the earth supporting these administrations. It doesn't make any sense.
2: All right, Thompson, thank you so much.
3: However, I think collections of PVC, according to the federal government or INEC per se, that it has started in Eastern. I don't know where. I have gone to some of the centers. I've not seen that happening.
2: Possibly those in charge have not started there as yet.
3: But no. It shouldn't be. If you say this is going to happen on this day, it means you

0: have put all modalities on ground. You had a lot of seminars and a lot of meetings. That should have kick-started immediately.
1: All right, so to come back your way again on Wednesday, for now, you know, we are already out of time and we can't continue any further. I want to say very big thank you. Thank you so very much, you know, all listeners out there. Thank you so very much. A very concerned citizen, Mr. Casey, out there. Thank you for reaching us. And sorry you could not take messages today, you know, because I think we had just few discussions, but, you know, I think a very lengthy one. But we'll be right back again on Wednesday. Of course, we still have a lot of stories concerning Nigeria, which we want to share with you. And we also want you to share your opinion. Until Wednesday, for now, stay safe and remember to stay safe, and also remember to be a good citizen. Stay out of trouble. Very, very important. Try as much as you can to make sure you stay out of trouble. Bye for now and enjoy the rest of your day. Good afternoon once again.

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0: Hey, hey, hey, people, what's good, what's popping, what's going on? Time check is 3 minutes past the hour of 4 o'clock, and you are tuned in to Unica Radio International 103.5 FM. I'm sure you guys already know what time it is. I mean, you should be expecting us as always. Anyways, it is the Rush Hour Show with me, your baby girl, Idara, and of course, Ikea Rim. And yeah, we'll be riding your evening from now till 5 p.m. And I hope that you guys are ready because it's going to be a blast over here. You know how we do it on the Rush Hour Show? We talk about everything tea. You know, giving you the best entertainment gist in the industry. Also, great music and of course, definitely lifestyle conversation. And today, lifestyle conversation, very interesting. So that's where we need you. That's where you know, contribute to the show. That's where you give us your opinion on what it is that you think about the topic we are going to be talking about today. So I hope you guys are ready. But you know what, let's find out how we've been doing. I mean, today is Monday, the weekend. We have finished the weekend. I don't know if you guys had a good time, because I did. I mean, I was here, you know, helping you guys enjoy your weekend. I don't know about IK. How are you?
1: Well, I'm fine, thank you, everybody. We're back from the weekend. I guess rejuvenated for most persons, but I don't know if I can say that for myself, though. Because, you know, the past week has been like a really difficult and really, a really difficult one for me, but then I can't complain. So I'm here ready to smash it as usual right here on the Rush Hour Show with me and Ida right here with the biggest entertainment stories and of course your favorite bangers back to back all day every day.
0: Yeah, like you already heard IK, you said it. So I'm going to give you premium on the show today. So I hope you guys are ready, because yeah, we are going to give it to you in full force. All right, let's go on this very short break, guys. The short music break, and when we're back, if you don't know what, we'll just dive into it. The first segment we are going to be talking, the first segment is
1: the gang segment.
0: All right, and of course the second segment is the lifestyle conversation of the day. So prepare yourselves, prepare your phones, your calls and your messages, and yeah, you know, you give us your opinions and whatever it is that you think about the conversation. Let's go on this music break, and when we're back, you know how we do it. This one is Nicole Kidman by Adela. Stay tuned, guys.

0: Nicole Kidman by Adela. I feel like she's quite new. She's an up and coming artist, and she, you know, recently just dropped an album, and yeah, it's been doing quite well because I've been seeing people, you know, these songs are trending, people are using it, people are enjoying it, and it's good for her, honestly. Good
1: yeah,
0: for her.
1: Yeah, I kind of like it that she's sorry. I kind of like it that she's like the it girl right now, because she's having a really, really great summer with the songs and the music she's been releasing. But then I don't know why when it comes to like award shows, they don't actually put these people in best.
0: Yeah.
1: Because I feel like Adela is supposed to be in best new artist, but then at the VMAs, she wasn't nominated for Best New Artist. So I just feel like people that are actually supposed to be, you know, honored or
0: yeah,
1: kind of
0: recognized.
1: Like their work is supposed to be recognized, they are not. Even the upcoming BET Awards that the nominations dropped, she was nowhere to be found in Best New Artist. And I don't know. If the Lisa Award shows are not actually recognizing her, then how would the Grammys do differently?
0: Well, I also feel like I really don't know. Yeah, like you said, I feel like the best category that she would have been nominated in is the Best New Artist category. Because now a lot of people have not known her yet. People are still getting to know who is Adela.
1: Yes.
0: Right now she's actually doing concerts. People are inviting her for interviews and all of that. So when it comes to awards, I don't think maybe her name will be mentioned a lot, because I mean, you know, we have a lot of many other people. Even though her song is worthy of some kind of categories, they might not want to recognize her because she's still new. Let her still do her thing. Maybe later as the years goes by, we'll get to know her better. And I hope that she stays relevant in the industry. Honestly,
1: yeah, I hope so too.
0: Let's not be a one time.
1: I hope so too for her. Seriously. Anyways, guys, it's still the Rush Hour Show, and you know how we love to do it right here. We're back from the musical break, and we're about to delve into the first segment of the program, and this segment is our Gang Gang segment. But you know how we love to do it on Mondays? It is our Last Week in Entertainment Monday, and you always know that those conversations you missed last week, of course, we're here to bring it back. And to, you know, just talk about, you know, all of them right here on the show. And also give you our Man Crush Monday right here on the show, because here on the Rush Hour Show, we love to also bring our Man Crush Monday to you. And this week, before we get into the entertainment stories, Rush Hour's Man Crush, not my own, please. Before you guys will be dragging me. So this week, our MCM this week, as handpicked by Ida, is no other person than Young John. I mean, he's an amazing, he's a phenomenal, he's a super over-talented artist. And we are here to actually recognize his remarkable growth and impact on the Nigerian music industry. He actually began his journey as a talent, as a producer, you know, earning recognition for producing hit records for some of Afrobeat's biggest, and I mean biggest stars.
0: Yeah, definitely.
1: I mean, we're talking Olamide, we're talking Kiss Daniel, we're talking Lil Kesh. And this has actually established him as one of the most industry sought after hit makers. You know, and then he now decided to take his, you know, his talent beyond the studios to actually cooking and producing beats, to actually singing and songwriting. And that actually gave him hits such as, you know, Dada, Extra Cool, Aquafina, and Big Big Things. So that was there. It was from there that we now knew that, okay, you know what? Young John is actually who ever he thinks he is, because he's a great producer and also a great songwriter also. So his evolution from producing to being a recording artist actually showcases his versatility, creativity, and determination to grow beyond expectations right there. But anyways, if you want to go you know, into this whole thing about this very, very talented man, I think we'll not have another time.
0: There was something I didn't know about Young Jonah when I found out. I was so flabbergasted, and that was the fact that he's from Akwa Ibom State.
1: Every time I hear that,
0: he always sounds very odd. Because how is Jonah from Akwa Ibom State, please? How? He doesn't come off like somebody that's from there. He doesn't seem to, I don't know, it's just like Buju too, being from Akwa Ibom State. It's always so weird to hear that, oh, this person is from Akwa Ibom State. Anyways,
1: give it up for Young John right here on the Rush Hour Show. Our very, very super talented artist right there. We love it so much for him. And when it comes to Young John, I feel like there's no bad times with him. There's no bad song with him. It is always a hit, and you know, we just love it that way, and we hope that, you know, he keeps up with the winning streak, you know, in his career.
0: Yeah, guys, I can't say everything. Shout out to Young John, honestly. So now let's move into our, you know, gang segment. We'll be giving you all of the gist from last week, in case you missed all of the, you know, hot gist that happened last week in the entertainment industry. We are here to update you guys on everything that happened. So first of all, Forbes Africa named Burna Boy, Mo Abudu, Aliko Dangote, and Dr. Ngozi Okonjo-Iweala among its list of 15 African icons featured in the publication's special anniversary issue. And I, at this point right now, you know, sometimes as Nigerians, we're not proud, but at this point, I am actually proud that a lot of our, you know, our Nigerian brothers and sisters are being recognized worldwide. I mean, it's Forbes. What are you saying? But anyways, congratulations to them. But Burna Boy, though, but I'm not saying like he's not supposed to be there or anything, but amongst everybody, when you think of Forbes, you think of business, you know, there's some kind of categories that you hear, there's kind of names that you hear when it comes to Forbes like that, but Burna Boy, entertainment, Forbes.
1: Anyways, let's also talk about Mo Abudu, because over the weekend, she actually opened Ebony Life Place in London, and it actually attracted a whole lot of industry powerhouses who went out there to London to support her. And you know, everybody sees her as entertainment big mommy.
0: Yeah, true.
1: And you know, all of that. So also seeing her named here in Forbes's 15 African icons, it is really, really iconic.
0: Yeah.
1: It is really, really iconic.
0: Like you said, entertainment big mommy. When we talk about the pioneers of, you know, entertainment, especially in the movie area, there's no how you will not mention Mo Abudu. Totally. Ebony Life has been there for such a long time, and it just shows how much work she has continued to put into, you know, progressing in her work, and now opening in London. That's such a big one for her. That's such a big one, and congratulations to her on that one. Anyways, it's like this season is pageantry season, because there are a lot of pageants that have gone on, and we're talking Miss Continental World 2026 that took place in Thailand. I'm a very own Nigerian woman. Miss Nigeria Oma Osele won it, and I'm like, okay, talk about grace.
1: It was a very, very big one for Nigeria in pageantry over the weekend, because I mean, when I was scrolling through the timeline, it was just like Nigeria this, Nigeria that, this pageant, that pageant, and you know, all of that. I'm so super excited for them, because I asked one question, because I have a colleague here at work that is such pageant fanatic, right?
0: Let's not start.
1: I asked a question, and I'm like, okay, so
2: What if these persons don't win when they go for these pageants? Is there kind of like reimbursement or anything for all the money
0: they spend,
2: you know, during their journey to the big stage? And he was like, no, there's nothing like any, okay, take this one to actually buffer your financial. Because it is your financial state at that point is going to take a significant dip if you are not winning. So imagine putting everything on the line, right? Putting everything on the line, putting your resources, your everything to go to the international.
0: And I found out that these people actually put a lot of money into, you know,
2: without any support
0: from, true,
2: government or organizations or anything. So if you have a very, very great social currency, right, social media currency, right, you can actually solicit for support from your, you know, followers, your fans like that. And if you have few celebrity friends, they can help you solicit for support from their fans. But aside that, I just realized that, you know what, these persons do not actually have any form of support. So 100% everything comes from their pocket. So it is them battling on the stage tooth and nail to make sure that they win, because that is the only time that they get to get their money back, to make their money back, and then have the other one to actually maybe spare and be like, okay, I've gotten the money I invested in this, and this one is just like my profit off it. But if they are not winning, then everything
0: as it just goes down the drain.
2: So I'm always like, when I saw these stories in pageantry last weekend, I'm told, oh, Nigeria first runner up, Nigeria this, I was super excited for them. So what am I talking about? Nigeria also emerged as the first runner-up at Mr. Global 2026, right there. And I'm like, this is something.
0: This is such a time to be proud to be in Nigeria.
2: Also, it was also another massive win for Africa. As Jihan Mohin of Tanzania also won the first, officially made history as the first African woman to win Miss Grand
0: International.
2: And I just love it so much. I love when people break history.
0: Make history.
2: Yeah, when people make history. No, there is how I want to put it. There's how I want to put it. I love it when people actually
0: break records, be the first.
2: Records and then make new records. That's the way to put it. I love it so much because not only are you breaking a previous record, like after close to how many
0: years? Setting a record.
2: Yes, after how many years of Africa not placing international pageant, and then you're just coming to break this jinx. So that is one thing, and also setting another one. It's so amazing. Like, it's so super amazing for Nigeria.
1: And Africa.
0: And Africa, so. Yeah. Anyways, guys, another news, and Ashake, oh my gosh. So, the 2027 Grammys will be coming up soon, and Ashake has submitted 4 entries for consideration at the 2027 Grammys. Also, Davido also submitted Oriade for the Grammys, and I'm like, okay. Let's see how it goes, honestly, because I don't know what to say. Ashake is dear to my heart.
1: I'm not trying to be pessimistic here or anything, but I'm like, already we are seeing the way the Grammys actually go, right? Them creating new categories just to stereotype some projects, some artists, and all of that. So is it really wise to actually like submit for album of the year?
0: I also feel like Grammys is not our own year.
1: Yeah.
0: And I feel like when it comes to Africa, Nigeria, we don't have that kind of strong audience that could, you know, call out Grammy and they will actually take action. I mean, over the years, we've seen them do, like you said, stereotyping our music, like putting it in a particular category, opening new categories to only fix or box us into one space.
1: Yeah.
0: And Nigerians have come out to talk and everything, but I feel like nothing actually happens. It doesn't, nothing actually happens. So Grammys is just, you know, they, in what they actually want to do to us. So we are going to do whatever it is that we feel like doing. But if we can all as one come out and, you know, withdraw, you know, fight for our rights, stuff like that, I feel like maybe if they feel the impact, because for now I don't think they are feeling the impact of all of our complaints and
2: everything. Yeah, that is pretty much valid, because that was something that BTS did.
0: Yeah,
2: they were quick to actually drop a press statement, because, you know, when it comes to the Asians and the Latinos, those are really powerful audiences. Mm-hmm. When it comes to music,
0: yes,
2: they are so powerful. So when there is controversy, nobody wants to be caught in that controversy when it comes to these audiences. So I feel like that was why the Grammys were quick to actually put out the press statements that, oh, this is not how we meant it, and, you know, all of that, trying to create a new category for best Asian music and all of that. I mean, music is music, and everybody should actually see music as music,
0: you get,
2: instead of like actually stereotyping them and putting them best Asian, best African, best. But anyways, at the end of the day, I just feel like they were pretty much solid projects this year, and I hope they are actually considered when the official nomination list drops.
0: Anyways, talking about awards, yeah, the Headies have now announced new dates for the upcoming event, and it is taking place on Saturday and Sunday, 10th and 11th of April, 2027. All right, so keep those dates in your mind. Keep it, save the dates for those of you that might want to attend the event. Are people actually, you know, I was just thinking, I was like, are people actually going to like attend that event?
2: We'll stream it now. We'll stream it. Anyways, Bella and Jarvis have announced that they're expecting their first child, and that was one of the news, biggest entertainment news last weekend.
0: Mm-hmm.
2: And
0: they even opened a social media account for the baby.
2: Yeah, a TikTok page for the baby. And then it was like making numbers.
0: Yes. I mean, the last time I checked, it was 34 point something K. And I'm like, okay, for an unborn child. Oh, wow, that's beautiful. It just shows that, okay, they actually love them. People are actually really following them.
2: Yeah.
0: And it's good one for them, Sha. Good one for them. We just pray for Jarvis in this time so that, she, you know, God will grant her safe delivery of the baby.
2: Yeah. Anyways, Tyler and Thames last week were both nominated for R&B/Soul Song of the Year at the 2026 Soul Train Awards. And yeah, Thames was nominated with What You Need, and Tyler was nominated with Chanel. It is a voting category, and put your money where your mouth is. Support where your mouth is. Okay, so head on to Soul Train's website and vote for whichever of them is your favorite, so that tomorrow I don't want to say.
0: Say we want us to vote for.
2: No, I'm not saying everybody has their favorite, right? Everybody has their favorite, but then I don't want to hear tomorrow that they are trending a hashtag on X that, oh, this person was raped of this particular award, because I feel like fans
0: are... Oh, it has happened a lot.
2: And that is not even going to be the last of it, because when you guys, and I feel like especially Nigerians, when you guys are supposed to put your mouth where your money is, you people will go AWOL, right? But now, once the results are out and you underperformed, I feel like that's literally the same thing that happened during elections. Mm-hmm. When it is time for you to go out and register for your PVC and all of that, you people will not.
0: Yeah.
2: But now when things take different turns, and then you guys will still come out to talk about it. So I feel like that is the same thing with voting categories at award shows. When it is time for your favorite to win, I know people that every day, see, there was this time, this time where I was voting on, I think for best African, there was this category I was voting for, MTV, I think was it last year?
0: Okay.
2: Every Monday, MTV, you are entitled to 10 votes a day.
0: Okay.
2: Right? In each category. So, I'm logging in
1: every day to give 10 votes to that artist, to give 10 votes to that artist, to give 10 votes to that artist, right? I feel like, okay, just an artist was a particular song.
0: Okay.
1: Yeah, that I was rooting for. Giving 10 votes to the song every day. I was logging into the. I even set alarm for it. So that when the alarm rings, I go on the website to vote. So it just goes to show you that, oh, I really like, because I wanted that song to win that category. I don't think I have any more of that in me left to vote for anybody or any song again. I feel like I'll just enjoy the song. But that's not the point. The point is, if you really want your favorite to win, and instead of coming on social media to cry wolf and all of that, just go and do your best. Let it be that, okay, you've done your own due diligence and it just wasn't enough.
0: Mm.
1: You go to bed better knowing that,
0: I voted, you did something.
1: I voted every day till when the voting closed and my favorite just did not win. So that's it.
0: Okay, but now talking about Ayra Starr, last week she dropped the music video for Heaven Baby with Zayn Malik. And I saw the video and I'm like, okay, remember when we were talking about it when she announced that there was going to be a video?
1: Yeah.
0: And we were talking about what the video is going to look like, what the video is.
1: I told you already what it was going to look like. And it wasn't a lie.
0: It wasn't a lie, actually.
1: It wasn't a lie because pretty much the snippet she posted to her social media, that was literally the video.
0: Yeah.
1: There wasn't anything extra.
0: I feel like we had already even seen everything before the video dropped.
1: Because of the vibe of the song, we just thought it was going to be something subtle, something, but then I feel like it was so
0: basic. Ike.
1: Yeah, I just feel like the bar was here. We expected an under deliver. That is what I would say for the song. But that doesn't take away from the fact that Heaven Baby is a very beautiful song.
0: True.
1: And we hated that YouTube doesn't actually count to Billboard, count to Billboard points anymore. So that's just sadly.
0: Anyways, Ayra Starr also, she performed Rush and the same Heaven Baby at NFL halftime show last week.
1: Yeah, making her the first African artist to actually perform at the NFL halftime show. Big ups to her. Very great and very amazing performance right there. And the choreography, the outfit, the set.
0: You would know that she was prepared for this.
1: Yeah, the set itself, everything was just looking
0: very, very, very, very beautiful.
1: She did so well.
0: I'm proud of her. We are proud of her. This is the time where we feel proud to be Nigerians, because see, Nigerians are actually making names everywhere around the world, honestly, and it's such a beautiful thing to see. Yeah, so big ups to us, me, you, and all of you out there.
1: Yeah, totally. Anyways, guys, let's get back to the music. That's a wrap on the first segment on the Rush Hour show, and this segment, the Gang Gang segment, we're wrapping it up and we're going back to the music. When we are back, we'll be opening the phone lines and our lifestyle conversation of the day. So let's check this one out by Lisa. She calls it Sawadika, coming right through. We'll be back shortly.

0: Give it up for Lisa with Sadika live here on The Rush Hour Show, your favorite drive time show right here in the city of Calabar with your favorite voices, IK Arim and Ida Xavier, driving your evening Mondays to Thursdays with the biggest conversations and your favorite bangers back to back all day, every day. And right about now, we will be heading straight into the next segment on the program, and this segment is our lifestyle conversation of the day segment. And yeah, we have a very interesting question. We have a very interesting question of the day today, and this one is kind of like something you need to pick from, because as opposed to you'll be like, IK, what inspired today's lifestyle conversation of the day? A lot inspired it. But anyways, let's talk about those uninvited guests that somehow manage to find their way into almost every Nigerian home.
1: Yeah.
0: Whether it's a mosquito that's disturbing your sleep, a cockroach, is it bed bug, or a mouse? Yeah. Somehow, I don't know how, but you know, one of these things always
1: inside somebody's house.
0: Exactly, one of these things always find themselves inside somebody's house. Now imagine you have the power to completely wipe out three of these insects or whatever they are forever. You know, you're not seeing them again, you're not hearing them again, you're not stepping on them again, or you're not reaching for, you don't have to actually fumigate your house 2 hours before bedtime before you can have a good night's sleep. So today's question of the day is, if you can permanently remove 3 out of 4 of this insect and animal, which would you let go and which would you leave? We have cockroach, we have rats, we have mosquito, and we have bed bug. So if you were to take out 3 forever, like you never see these 3 on the surface of the earth again, which 3 would you take out, and which one would you know, would you have mercy upon? 0809444405 8. I'll take the number again, 0809444405 8. Be a part of the conversation right here on the radio. 0809444405 8.
1: Anyways, we have a call here. Hello, good evening.
2: Hello, good evening.
1: Good evening. What's your name and where are you calling from?
2: My name is Awesome and I'm calling from Calabar.
0: Okay.
1: All right, Awesome.
0: Talk to us.
2: Please, can you repeat the question?
1: If you could wipe out 3 of these household pests from your house, which one, which of these 3 out of the 4 would you wipe out? Cockroach, rats, mosquito, and bed bugs.
2: I will first start with the mosquitoes.
1: Okay.
2: Then I will enter the rats.
1: Mm-hmm.
2: Then I will eliminate those wicked animals called bed bugs.
1: Okay, so you can deal with cockroaches.
2: Yes.
1: Okay. Thank you so much, Awesome. I came to you this issue.
0: I feel like that's a pretty solid those are pretty solid choices. Mouse, mosquitoes, and bed bugs. I feel like that's a really, really solid choice.
1: Well, okay.
0: Yes.
1: Everybody with their own choices.
0: Yeah, I feel like it's pretty solid, but anyways, 0809444405 8. I'll take the number again, 0809444405 8. Be a part of the conversation right here on the radio. You can send an SMS, a WhatsApp message, or you can call, whichever means you prefer. We are here to take your calls. If you had the power to permanently eliminate 3 out of these 4 pests, which would you go for and why? Cockroaches, rats, mosquitoes, or bed bugs. Which 3 would you eliminate and why? So that means you get to keep one and that one will keep bothering you.
1: Yeah,
0: so are you going to keep mosquito because at least they are small.
1: Cockroaches are small too. But this is like tinier. Oh jeez.
0: Which one would you keep? Would you keep mosquitoes? Would you keep cockroaches? Would you keep rats? Or would you keep bed bugs? Which one would you choose? Or which one would you keep and why? 0094444058. Let's get back to the music. And when we're back, we're still here and we'll be taking your calls and your SMSs right here on the show.

0: Fola and David were right there with 2 a.m. in Toronto. Yeah, on the Rush Hour Show on Unica Radio International 103.5 FM with Ida and of course IK Erim. Now before we went on a break, we were still on our lifestyle conversation of the day segment, and we are asking you people. See, there was a video I saw last week where a girl was talking about asking God what plans he had for rats specifically, because was his plan for him to be living with us in our houses or something? Because why are they always in our houses? But anyway, the actual conversation for today is if you can permanently remove three of these, but one has to remain in your life, which one are you keeping? Cockroaches, rats, mosquitoes, or bed bugs? Now you can remove three out of, I'm making it easy for you, so you can remove three out of
1: four. That's why I was saying that Awesome's choices were like pretty solid.
0: Yeah,
1: because
0: yeah.
1: I feel like cockroaches,
0: we'll see here our own part later.
1: Yeah, but anyways, which would it be for you and why? 0809 444 0505 and 8 0809 444 0505 and 8.
0: Okay,
1: let's take this call.
0: Hello, good evening. Hello.
1: Hello? Yeah, good evening. What's your name and location? Can you hear us?
0: Okay, the network is messing up, so you can also send in an SMS or WhatsApp message to the same number, 0809 444 0508 0809 444 0508. Let us know which of these household pests you'll be eliminating and keeping one. And
1: yeah, talking about God's plans for rats and all of that, I saw this viral video on X where somebody used this night vision light and then was filming in night vision. Then I think he had a gun or something that looked like sniper. Like he was just taking all of them out one after the other, and I've never felt so good.
0: Take this call. Hello, good evening.
2: Good evening.
0: Yeah, what's your name and where are you calling from?
2: My name is Mabel.
0: Your name is what?
2: Mabel.
0: Okay, talk to us.
2: Okay, tell me the question.
0: If you could eliminate three of these household pets out of the four I'm going to mention to you, which ones are they going to be? Cockroaches, rats, mosquitoes, or bed bugs?
2: I would first of all kill the bed bugs first, because I hate the bed bugs.
0: Okay.
2: Then, secondly, the cockroach.
0: Okay.
2: And mosquito. Yes, that one.
0: Okay, so you can deal with rats.
2: I can deal with that.
0: Okay, you're a strong woman. Thank you very much for calling. Enjoy the rest of the show.
1: You can deal with that.
0: Wonderful.
1: You can deal with that. Hey, God. Anyway, 0809 444 0508. I'll take the number again, 0809 444 0508. Send an SMS or WhatsApp message, and if the network isn't letting you, you can just use any of the medium, SMSs or WhatsApp messages. But if the network is letting you, you can just shoot us a call here. We're here and we'll take your call live here on the show. Which would you go for? Which, if you were to actually eliminate three of these household pests forever, which three would you eliminate and why would you eliminate them? Cockroaches, rats, mosquitoes, or bed bugs? Which three would you eliminate and why would you eliminate those three? 0809 444 0508. This person's saying that I can actually deal with rats. No.
0: Like, no.
1: No.
0: In hell.
1: See, I think rat is the bigger version. It's big. Even mouse, I cannot.
0: Please, no. See, let me even pick my, let me even say my own three, yeah. My own three that will eliminate are bed bugs, rats, and cockroaches. I can manage mosquitoes. Okay. I actually can manage mosquitoes. But you see, bed bugs should not even be, like, bed bugs should not even be here because I don't think anybody should be able to manage bed bugs. Those things are demon, blood-sucking demons.
1: Once you have bed bugs in your house, just leave all your properties in your house and just move to another
0: just
1: apartment.
0: Move somewhere
1: because
0: else.
1: I've never seen a more demonic and a very wicked set of insects as bed bugs. Trust me. So if your house is perhaps bed bug infested, just move out. Then when it comes to cockroaches, I don't like, see. God, is there any way that, well, I feel like I'll go with your own choice too.
0: Mosquito,
1: yeah,
0: right?
1: Yeah, remember when I said Awesome's was like pretty solid?
0: Yeah.
1: But then I think yours is standing like your own foundation. I feel like we can actually deal with mosquitoes because once you actually sleep on a mosquito nest, regardless of anything, you can manage it.
0: Yeah, true.
1: And then if you actually fumigate your house hours before it is time for you to go to bed, I feel like you can have a good night's rest that night. So yeah, mosquito hour, I think I would keep mosquito and take out the other three. Like,
0: you were just somehow, oh geez, I remember one time we were having rats and they were so tiny.
1: Mm.
0: And every time I come back from school, I'll come and see that they are eating something. At some point, they were chopping my cover. Why? Like, they were literally chopping my cover because they were trying to create a hole that they can be passing
1: yeah.
0: Actually, they are very smart too.
1: Mm.
0: They're actually very smart.
1: Yeah,
0: too.
1: I'll give that to them.
0: So disgusting. Hi, no, rush rats now. Nah. 444-0508-009-444-0508. We can take a few calls, messages before we, close, draw the curtain for the show. All right. So send in your messages and we'll take them.
1: Yeah. Anyways, while we're still waiting for your calls and your SMSs to come right in, we'll be heading back to the music, and once we come back from the musical break, of course, we will be drawing the curtains to the program right here. Do not go anywhere. Stay tuned. Oh No by Rema coming right through. We'll be back shortly.

0: actually exist in the first place, because most times it is due to dirty environment and all of that. So if you do all of this one, and then most of them still around, especially mosquitoes, because if you have bushes and stagnant water around you, of course you would have mosquitoes in your house. 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

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Me not forced get to go to Google last week. Yeah, to get me to see online. But right now, I'm online, active.

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0: if your boyfriend wake up today, just the smile, just the dance, just the roll everywhere, Omo, you never understand what thing this weekend be really do, Omo. If your boyfriend send you money, say, carry this our whole body because SS you're in my heart. And your boyfriend just the vibe, joy is coming early in the morning. And your boyfriend wake up this morning with anger issues. No shall blame Amo, no verse for Amo. Because this weekend came with a lot of mixed feelings. Some people be smile, some people be laugh, and some people be diverse. Yes, that was the vibe this weekend. Yes, yes, it was a wonderful weekend in the world of football. And yes, if you don't know what happened, Omo, you miss, you miss a lot. Yes, ladies and gentlemen, it's 2 minutes past the hour, 6 o'clock. And right now, it's Sports Corner Unicorn Radio International 103.5 FM. Yes, you're the number one station where they can be on top information, education, and entertainment. And right now, that's Sports Corner Unicorn Radio International 103.5 FM. And behind the MIC is Kennedy. The man who can only football for snowball. The man will be, see, if you give him food, give him football. He'll go first and he say, make we first wet football before the food starts to come. And yes, it's another wonderful Monday. And I hope you had a lovely, lovely weekend. A lovely weekend for this weekend, just because me, Omo, my weekend been sweet. Saturday, Sunday, it was a back-to-back action in the Italian Serie A, in the Bundesliga, in the Spanish La Liga, Premier League, Turkish Super League, and also for our home here for the Nigerian Professional Football League. It was a wonderful weekend for everybody. And yes, today we will give you a lot of information with the Apple from the AFCON development. As one of the host countries, they talk some, I'm not sure if we go fit. And now, yes, so AFCON CAF organizers don't ask Morocco if they go fit host another one. And also, remember, don't say God, I bet. And also, remember, say, tomorrow is the return of one of the most wanted trophy in Europe. Yes, the UEFA Champions League. And it's going to be a blockbuster because a lot of match day ahead. But right now, we're going to talk about what happened during the weekend. Yes, it was a wonderful weekend. Manchester City is trending. Man is trending. Liverpool is trending. Barcelona is trending. Real Madrid is trending. Yes, any club, Inter Milan, Juventus. Bayern Munich is one of the shocking results with a draw against Augsburg. Yes, now this one, so we'll talk about this wonderful evening. I'm not here alone. I'm here with my football crew. We'll be saying we do this one together. First, I'm here with Okon Ofion, the Catalyst. Catalyst, welcome to the show.
1: Yeah, good evening, Kennedy. Good evening, Nata. Good evening, our country people. And I did this beautiful evening. Happy new week. I did so much excited, you know, to be here. I think I've been away for
0: a few days. We miss you.
1: Many days.
0: Many days.
1: I've been away for a few days, and, you know, I really want to apologize for that. People who speak English would talk, say the reason why I wasn't available was because of unforeseen circumstances. But I'm actually excited, you know, to be back. Yeah, I don't talk about the weekend. Yeah, the weekend was actually amazing. You know, as this weekend, this weekend football, you know, just make me, you know, say me at the good church normally.
0: Yeah.
1: Just carry my mind, go one portion of the Bible, waiting for Proverbs 16, verse 3.
0: Talk to me.
1: Talk, say you will be successful not because of your skills, because of the grace of God.
0: Amen. Right on, sir.
1: So that was actually the weekend for you.
0: Maybe that
1: see things so weak. Maybe because he didn't get skills, maybe because he didn't good. But they just win by the grace of God. I never wish time to start to mention the names of the team, but I know say your mind go down there. I was so much excited, you know, to see some people jubilating, you know. People were so much excited.
0: Yes.
1: Some were not excited, but you can have been really interesting. See, I don't really know, but I don't know. You know, sometimes I would just even imagine, like, how would the world be like without football? Like, how it would be like, say, football no day again. Man, like, maybe just scrape and come off for, like, entirely.
0: Yeah.
1: The life would be so boring. Now, I tell people, say, if you get as, you know, things, just make out 10. watch football.
2: Of course,
1: now one game you see, they bring everybody come. So that whether you whether you fail, whether you get money, you don't get money, every
2: everybody
1: the reason anything, everybody will just come together. So that's why we talk about unity. If everything, you know, if we feel bring children come together, they go just begin the, you know, they talk about cats, so, you know, those yes. children will come gather. If the family thing will feel bring women come together, you begin the just find one gist, drop for table.
2: They
1: go land or just talk about money, they will gather. But the way we say go bring men, women, everybody comes together in a sport. Now why you know they use and they joke. So it was amazing. I'm so much excited, particularly for Chelsea, because I wasn't expecting what happened over the weekend. I'm also excited for Arsenal because, you know, the Bible talks say I will overturn.
2: I'm overturned.
1: Until it gets to your turn.
2: You get it.
1: We did not see as they did not overturn, give Arsenal. But they really need to, you know, they really need to appreciate Raya. They really need to appreciate that guy.
2: Because the man of the hour.
1: He did a massive job for them.
2: I would like for you.
1: You know, I believe say, time don't do which way Arsenal could wake up to the reality that, you know, Premier League where they've been talking before season starts. So it could be very easy. It's time to wake up that it's not going to be easy.
2: You get
1: the way they see it. And I don't know for Tottenham, but then I believe we will talk about all these ones. But trust me, generally the weekend was good. First time coming back from international break. First game coming back from international break after three weeks. So I think it's interesting. It's even going to be more interesting going further because we witnessed some teams playing the Champions League. Unfortunately, some persons will be watching all that. Some persons will be watching from home.
2: Guys,
1: join us at this beautiful evening. May Kukuma, you know, do this one together.
2: Yes. Join us this wonderful evening. May Kukuma do this one together. And also, we get another person who will do this one with us. Yes, the one and only football gentleman here in the building, Nata, welcome to the show.
3: Yeah, good evening, Sir Kennedy. Good evening, Catalyst. All our listeners out there, I trust Salama Givuna. Our weekend be good. I believe say been they all right, although say some kind teams been not really get the results we they expect. But I believe say all the big boys been don't find way. All the hot boys been not find way get 3 points and
1: they get 3 points over the weekend, the odds boys.
3: It was a very interesting weekend. Of course, we've been very happy to see the return of club football across nations in Europe, top five European leagues. And yes, it was a weekend full of drama, full of controversy. And also in the MPFL, we saw game action there.
2: Yes, MPFL, only one win this weekend.
3: That thing don't be like saying new normal. Say now only home. You see, as you could do, see to the lineup against Star United.
2: Yeah.
3: And so this is the invite them 2 goals to you. And we will bring you all the through the support inside the world of sport. And yes, even though transfer window don't close, we still see one or two things. We just hear one or two things. Then they hear already about talks about who they will first sack. The new professor,
2: you know, there is a prophecy around
3: who gas win games so that they know go Satan, who the time bomb, plenty things.
2: I know, say this weekend, we also get one feature they call El Sakology, El Sak Kiko. You understand? El Sak Kiko.
3: Come on, now who the one sack, man, they go sack. Who supposed to call it sacking later? We call it sacking later. And, this weekend we pass. He exposed many clubs.
2: Yeah.
3: He exposed many clubs, especially for England. he expose now this weekend we take differentiate the sheep from the goats. You could see that
2: the shape table.
3: You could see that
2: the shape table.
3: You could see that yes, like Arsenal now, Arsenal fans.
2: Yeah.
3: Say, when season starts, so yeah. So we just
2: if they go like this,
3: we don't go like that. But you don't show see Man City said no come to play. You don't even come show see as you been now like this, even smaller teams they did extra ready like never before to sign your guy. So it's gonna be a very interesting ride, and we will carry all the three come Yan Yu. From waiting this up for La Liga, Premier League, home scenes, Bundesliga, Serie A, and the French Ligue 1. Even the Dutch League, Eredivisie. Many exciting things in store for that too. We will carry all these ones coming and again beautifully.
2: Yes, we will carry many exciting things coming your domain to this wonderful evening. And yes, starting from basketball like this, the historic Royal Park Sports Center in Yaba Lagos is set to come alive on October 17th at the Elevate Basketball Clinic returns for its third consecutive edition. Will be start for 2024. Vision will be enter content to a fast-growing youth movement, and this Elevate Basketball they organized with the Lagos State Basketball Association in partnership with the Elevate Basketball Academy, and the coordinator they were in name now Bade Olatona don't note say the initiative they rise steadily, say then they find young stars where they go grow, and young stars where they say Omo they won't do better thing for their future, and they say beyond the fundamental skills the man can emphasize talk say the clinic cannot be only to produce athletes but to shape leaders, responsible citizens, and also basketball of sports agent will be say they want further their career. And so US-based Nigerian founder and sponsor we name now Akinwade Oshodi say the project is deeply personal. He say he don't experience life challenges first hand, they say life don't show and show you. And he say for Oshodi the basketball they really need better support. And yes, congratulations as Royal Park Basketball is about to come alive with the Elevate Basketball Clinic returns on the 17th of October. And yes, in the world of rugby like this, Nigeria Rugby League in association, Nigeria Rugby League Association Vice Chairman and General Manager Wayne Nemna Ade Adebisi don't emphasize that absorbing global administrative best practices is vital to matching the rising caliber of Nigeria athletes on the international stage. And he can make this one known to other senior officials from Nigeria, France and Wales were officially embedded into the International Rugby League World Cup 2026 operation for team in Australia for intensive 3-week deployment, and the initiative marks the inaugural output of the IRL as a related nation program designed to elevate competitive standards worldwide. And Nigeria don't secure that place, and they are similar like this. Nigeria don't secure that place through the vice chairman and the general manager Adebisi. They come and say, oh, this one a better thing for us like this. And also, Ilobet just strengthen their community engagement effort for Lagos through a corporate social responsibility, where they call the CSR, yes, Corporate Social Responsibility Initiative for Ajasa Command Area of Alimosho Local Government Area. And this initiative don't bring together both local business owners, so footballers, so and residents for the day of sporting entertainment and community support and interaction. Been happen for that particular event there. And there, one of the major highlights was the financial support extended to 10 local businesses for that area. Each business will receive 50k as they bring the sum total where they distribute that day to 500,000 naira. And yes, congratulations to everybody who will benefit from that particular one for there. And yes, the 2026 Total Energy Cup Futsal African Cup of Nations kicks off in Rabat, Morocco on Monday with 8 nations competing for the continental title in a tournament running October
0: running to October 21st. And according to the Confederation of African Football, on Monday, Libya and Zambia will play the opening match at the Malo Abdullah Sports Hall as the competition gets underway. And yes, away from that, over the weekend for the MPFL, we'll see some surprising result will be happening for you. Abeokuta versus Rivers United be draw 0-0. And Ebaru FC and Rangers International be draw 2-2. Kun Khalifat be win 2-0 against Shooting Stars. And Nasarawa United be win 2-0 against Doma United. Plateau United be win 4-0 against Kano Pillars. Sporting Lagos 2-1 against Bender Insurance. And Warri Wolves be win Inter Lagos 3-1. And we'll be seeing as Ikorodu City be win 2-0 against Kora United. Ranchers be draw 0-0 against Naija Tornadoes. And we'll be seeing as Katsina United be win Enyimba 2-0. Ladies and gentlemen, as you sports know, Unicorn Radio International 103.5 FM. Make we go small break. When we come back, yes, we go dive into the matter of the day. The drama will be happening for Premier League, French Ligue 1, German Bundesliga, Italian Serie A, and the Eredivisie. Yes, and the Spanish La Liga with also the Turkish Super League. Yes, a lot of things will happen for there. As we see, surprisingly, Bayern Munich been drawn with Augsburg for their match yesterday. And we'll be also see as PSG be get their second win of the season, 3-1 against Lamens. Yes, now six person on Unicorn Radio International 103.5 FM. When we come back, we go open the phone and make we hear from you. Which of the games will be happening during the weekend be really surprise you? No game anywhere now. Sakene, the Okonofi and the Catalogues in Nata. Now we do this one together with the comeback.

0: All right, welcome back from that break. Nassim Sports Corner, recorded International 103.5 FM. And yes, now come off in the Catalyst and Sakene with Nata. Now we mount this wonderful evening, they do this one with you. And yes, still as we still celebrate the wins will be happening during this weekend. Yes, we just want to celebrate with one person on air. Yes, today na her birthday, and the person will like and someone say, I beg, make we call this particular person, say, make we wish him a happy birthday. So right now we will call the person. Once the person don't pick, we will follow the person talk. Come with the person happy birthday. Yes, we won't give the person a shout out. Now why they say, now who love you, you go love. Get people where like you so that anytime your birthday don't reach, they go remember you, give you shout out for radio. So we do it all right. You look already 103.5 FM. Good evening. Hello? Can you hear me?
1: Hey! Christopher, I'm sure it's from Christopher. Hi!
0: That was very fast. All right.
1: Don't
0: worry. Okay, so Christopher wrote something for us to read to you since today is your birthday. So your name is Asikaris, right? Okay. So yeah. She said, happy birthday, sweetest Asi. May God bless your new age and grant you all your desire. I love you always.
1: Aww. Thank you. Yeah. Thank you so much.
0: No problem. Happy birthday and enjoy the rest of your day.
1: Thank you.
0: You're welcome.
1: Bye.
0: Yes, so ladies and gentlemen, I saw what they do for here. Yes, so now who love you, you go love. It is see how love is in the air, bro. Once your baby, birthday don't reach, make sure you say you give a small shout out. So your baby will say, oh, baby, I love you. You understand?
2: You know, say, now one thing for you to celebrate birthday, and now one thing for you to be happy about the birthday way they celebrate. Because you get people who say they know till they send the birthday of a team, you just say happy birthday. Say, oh, that one.
0: Thank you.
2: But from the voice, I don't really know. Say this one is so much excited. Say yeah. She did plus one. I don't know whether you say feel relief for that kind of excitement. I don't know whether Natsa would feel relief for that kind of excitement. That's about me. I relate very well because that's me. You know, they for this country, we say things just happen.
0: Yeah.
2: To see the next day now by grace of God.
0: Connection with God, just like they see 3 points these days now. That if you get coach, we get connection.
2: But all the same, we thank God anyways.
0: Yeah, we thank God anyways. Yes, sir, happy birthday, Caris. And the rest from Unicorn Radio, we love you so much. And yes, this weekend, a lot of things happening. Yes, so if they start to narrate the story for you for what happened this weekend, yourself, you go tire. Just as Jesus they told in disciples parables for the Bible. Now parables of I don't even know how they put that, but a lot of parables happened this weekend. Yes, starting from on Saturday for the Turkish Super League. We will see as a respawn be play Fenerbahce, and Fenerbahce be win that match there 3-0. And Trabzonspor with a red card be win Samsunspor 3-0. And for the Spanish La Liga, Real Vacano versus Atlético Bilbao being draw 0-0. I will see as Alaves being play Atlético Madrid, but Atlético Madrid be win the game 2-1. And we will see as Barcelona be win 3-0 against Getafe. And with a red card, Real Madrid got a win against Villarreal 1-0. And for the Netherlands Eredivisie League, we be see as GA Eagles be play Sparta Rotterdam, and they be draw the match 3-3. Feyenoord be play AZ Alkmaar, and Feyenoord be win that match 2-0. Ajax been draw 1-1 with Nijmegen. And for the Italian Serie A, we see as Genoa be win for Fiorentina, yes, 2-0. And Inter Milan be win 3-0 against Parma. And Napoli be win 3-0 against Frosinone. And for the German Bundesliga, Augsburg with a surprise draw against Bayern Munich 2-2. Hoffenheim be lose 3-2 to Hamburger SV. And Mainz be lose 4-3 to Bayer Leverkusen. And we see as Pandenborg be lose 2-0 to Stuttgart. You know, Berlin be win 1-0 against Elf Weberg. And RB Leipzig with a comfortable 6-0 win against Eintracht Frankfurt. And for the French League One, we'll be see as Lille be win 1-0 against La Veuve, and Brest be win 5-0 against Angers. Lorient be win 1-0 against Paris FC. Monaco draw 2-2 with Toulouse, and PSG be win 3-1 against Lens. For the Premier League on Saturday, Arsenal got a win and the early kickoff 2-1 against Leeds. Aston Villa draw 2-2 with Brentford. Chelsea a comfortable 5-1 win against Bournemouth. Ipswich Town be win 2-1 against Fulham. Sunderland be lose 2-0 to 10 men down Brighton. And yes, for the LBC, as Manchester United be draw 1-1 for the El Clasico, will be happen for the 1-1 with Tottenham. And on Sunday, yes, we also have some surprising results will be happen for the Spanish La Liga. We'll be see as Elche be draw 0-0 with Celta Vigo. And Osasuna be lose 5-2 to Real Betis. This is Standeta be draw 2-2 with Valencia. And for the City ADL, we will see Ascoli will be 0-0 with AS Roma. Lazio be win 3-1 against Monza. Messi be lose 2-1 against Bologna. Sassuolo be draw 1-1 with AC Milan. And Cagliari be draw 1-1 with Juventus. And for the Bundesliga, FC Köln be win 2-1 against Borussia Mönchengladbach. And Fulham be win 2-1 against Shakhtar. For the French League on there, we be see Arsenal OG Nice be win 2-1 against Strasbourg. And Rennes be win 4-1 against Osri. And Tyros be lose 2-0 to Olympique Marseille. And here, finally, for the Premier League there, Crystal Palace picked a 3-1 win against Nottingham Forest. Hull City be draw 2-2 with Everton. And we be see as Manchester City be win 10 men down Liverpool 3-0. Yes, to get the point during the weekend. Yes, ladies and gentlemen, and what happened during the weekend be that 08094444058. Yes, now the phone line to join the conversation this wonderful evening. Yeah. Which match be really surprised you this weekend? Want to hear your opinion? Let's see what you think. Do you think that Liverpool deserved the red card? Or do you think Tottenham deserved the red card? Or do you think Manchester United could have won the game against Tottenham? And do you think that Bayern Munich failed everybody by drawing with Augsburg? 0-0-9-4-4-4-4-0-5-8. Yes, now the phone line to join the conversation this wonderful evening. So Nathan, we just surprised you with this Bayern Munich and Augsburg game. We draw 2-2 during the weekend.
2: That was a big shocker. You know, say after when they come back from halftime, when people check say Bayern were still trailing. But it just come, plenty of people mind now. It be like that today, Bayern hands will finally touch Bayern because now them be one of those teams when we see them, they play unbeaten. They never play go finally. And no, normally, now so they be most times when they start be like, okay, hands never meet Bayern. Make we just see as this match won't go. And I blame it on the fact that they were on. Under pressure, like for like the first time in a while, I've seen Bayern play like under pressure like that. Because nobody saw that goal, that first goal. Nobody saw people be say like their plan to consider. Not just goalkeeping error way Manuel Neuer been do. So the guy takes score that first goal, and you know how these small teams do play sometimes. They will just come out like B.
0: Yeah.
2: No and B, as they come like that.
0: they come in group.
2: Yes. Now so they will just do against Bayern that Saturday. And before Bayern could actually know what was going on, these guys are already also proving stubborn. It's not as if they went back to defend, and Bayern were being very cautious because he get us therefore one attack now before consider another one because those Osborne players they've been there very fast with their ball, just placing one pass, and they actually know where to place the pass, especially when space is done there for your side like that. For the boxes, they feel just throw one pass before you know now with your defense. So they say this somehow, because honestly, that Bayern defense for me is not, it's strong, but it's not that strong. So
0: okay.
2: there can be loopholes.
0: All right.
2: So they say opponent feel just use that one take shoot one or two goals before net.
0: Okay.
2: And now waiting Bayern, they try avoid be that.
3: But kudos to them, they fought very hard. That's how champions play.
0: Okay.
3: Of course, it's not every day that you are bound to win, but at least fighting back to get a draw twice after being down twice, it's something.
0: Okay.
3: And we have seen how it's already going. The battle is already going. Although it's still so early to try to do any judgment or something, but we don't see us Bundesliga don't deserve us better
0: entertainment
3: thus far this season.
0: Yeah.
3: We look forward to more.
0: Yes, so we look forward to more. And yes, over the weekend here for the Spanish La Liga, we'll be see as Real Madrid will get red card. They're coming 1-0 against Villarreal. And the information coming out say Real Madrid will appeal Vinicius Junior's red card against Villarreal, although they believe it will be difficult to overturn. The club will also appeal Ibrahim Konate's yellow card with the defender. Now just one booking away from potentially being banned from one match suspension. So, Catalyst, what do you think about Real Madrid so far in the La Liga? 6 games, and they are not looking promising so far. And their game against Villarreal, it can't be like say the 1-0 game. Person won't even watch the game. Go feel like say now even escape, they escape win that game on Saturday.
2: Okay, I think for Real Madrid and also Jose Mourinho.
0: Yes.
2: It's already becoming more of a disappointment as expected.
0: Okay.
2: But on the same end, you say that it's still too early to judge or draw a conclusion on the Real Madrid squad. But we so much know what Jose Mourinho can do, you know, with his squad. We know what he can do with the team. He always has a way of producing results. But honestly, before the international break and upon the return of international break,
0: yes,
2: I think Real Madrid have actually lost that their aura, and I just hope they can get it back, but I don't know how soon. Because now when we see Barcelona now Don Kukuma, they on top of them, I fear it will be very hard for them to take Barcelona down from there.
0: Okay.
2: Looking at the Real Madrid squad, I feel this squad is actually normally say Real Madrid is a squad that is full of so many persons with ego.
0: Yeah.
2: Like, it's a squad, they get players, they say all of them feel so much entitled.
0: Mm.
2: All of them are big memes. Normally, but when Jose Mourinho came, we know say in the like those camp. Now those camp players in the like because they know how to handle them. But I wouldn't say that that has really been the case because we still see some of those actions, from those players.
0: Okay.
2: But away from their actions, my own focus is always on the on-field performance, how the guys are performing on the pitch.
0: Okay.
2: On the pitch, it's not, I must say, it's not really coming. The attack is not really providing the goals the way it should.
0: Okay.
2: It's not really providing the goals the way it should. I don't know if we should put the blame on the fact that they did not sign an experienced striker during the summer. Of course, they have good wingers. They have good sharp wingers. But I just feel that they do not have a proper nine.
0: Okay.
2: They do not have a proper nine, and this idea of always trying to fit Mbappe into that
0: nine position,
2: for me, that's in no the work for me. The guy, his position is actually left wing.
0: Yeah,
2: that is his position, and that is a position that he flourished right from Monaco to PSG, and
0: even in the transnational team.
2: Yeah, that's the position that he has always flourished. But yeah, they have to try and fit him in simply because they are players to occupy the very position that he is playing. And I don't know how soon they are going to start a producing result. But against Villarreal, for me, I don't think we should actually undermine that result or undermine what they were able to do there.
0: Okay.
2: He gets some games where we say you don't need win plenty, you don't need win with plenty goals, you don't need score 5, you don't need score 10
0: goals.
2: And
0: that is what
2: he's
0: for you.
2: you don't need plenty goals. You just need 3 points.
0: Mm.
2: And 3 points can be gotten with even a goal. That is the most important thing. Just like you don't talk him. Mourinho.
0: Yes.
2: The popular demand that with this popular saying, you score 10 goals, you have 3 points, you score 1 goal, you have 3 points. So what is the sense of going 10 goals?
0: Yeah.
2: Score your 1 goal, protect your 1 goal and go on with the 3 points. But most times football is not just about the 3 points, it's also about entertainment. So
0: yeah.
2: You score the goal. But against Villarreal, for me, I feel that, you know, for them to win this game, it was actually, you know, a plus, because don't forget, they win this game, they won this game with a red card.
0: Oh.
2: And, you know, being one man down and still being able to win a game, it's not easy. And if you watch Villarreal this season so far,
0: yes,
2: they are not that Villarreal that you know used to think. The guys have been performing very well.
0: Yeah,
2: they have been performing very well. So I feel Real Madrid having a win against them is something that we should not just undermine. Say after maybe top team, why they no win with plenty goals? But they got their 3 points.
0: Yes.
2: Right, they got their 3 points. After all, maybe Manchester United still drawing with red card where Tottenham game.
0: They still will draw.
2: So this guy, even with their red card, they still went ahead to win their game. So yeah. I'll give it to them.
0: Okay, I'll give it to them. So Nathan, looking at the Italian Serie A table right now, you see that Inter Milan is topping the league, but surprised to see the team like Cagliari and Lazio. Now Lazio is on the same point with Inter Milan. 16 points, and AC Milan is in fifth position with Juventus 6th position and Como and Napoli 7 and 8. Do you think we might see a bigger competition this season in the Italian Serie A with Lazio in second position? As you say, the World Fire will win the league. Even Roma, if not, so Roma will be drawn this weekend, but at least they are showing some promising hopes that this season the league might be more competitive than before.
3: Of course, it's going to be very much more competitive, and my own concern is seeing Como sit on 7. Like,
0: this was not the Como we knew last season.
3: I'm very, very disappointed, because if you look at Tito, they have lost only once, but then they have not really been able to pick up necessary points where they have to. That's why they will go draw, and they've already drawn twice this season.
0: Okay.
3: And that one, they really, really hamper them, because if you check very well, especially if you want to climb like that, even if you lose plenty and they draw plenty, even person will be saying don't lose past you, but you know they draw, but if they win more, you will come to sit on top of you. And now what just happened to come up with that? Overall, the top four right now, we have Inter, we have Lazio, we have Roma, we have Cagliari. In my own personal perspective, I'll actually take Roma more serious than Lazio and Cagliari.
0: Okay.
3: Yesterday night, I was following up Cagliari versus Juventus match. That match actually ended 1-1. Although now Cagliari win first score, and I am very, very surprised at Cagliari's performance this season thus far.
0: Okay.
3: They've played 6 matches and they've been able to get 4 wins. Coupled with 1 draw and just 1 defeat, that's really impressive for me, because the Cagliari I know for the past 6 to 8 seasons, then they play to sit on 10th to maybe like 14th, best maybe 9th as the case may be. So seeing them now put up something like this season, although it's still very early, but I think it's a very good start to the season for them. And for Roma, I think Roma is a team that I am forced to take very seriously. Last time I think they were playing just before we went for the international break, they were playing Inter, and they actually forced Inter to a draw, 2-2 draw. So I think these guys are very, very serious about what they are doing. For Lazio too, Lazio, they have been doing very well, they have been performing very, very well. And the only thing is just consistency on their part. I think that's one of the places. That's one of the places where last year you do have issues. Sometimes you will just see them, they win like this. Once you don't, they win with December. They will just, you will not like see them don't lose all their form for their life, and they will just draw and lose. And at the end of the day, you just see them fall back to maybe 6th or 7th, or even 8th. Then for AC Milan and Juventus, AC Milan and Murin. Juventus, Como, Napoli, these teams are teams that I'm very, very concerned about. I don't know what's really wrong with them, that they can't even put up something.
0: Yeah, that's true.
3: That can at least push them to the top 5. But at least AC Milan are sitting on top, sitting on 5th position. So there's very, very, very big hope for them.
0: Yes.
3: Aside from all these ones, aside from Napoli sitting 8, I know it's still very early to restart the season, and with time, maybe we'll go ship up. Yeah. But it's just that when these early results come up like this, it's just a signal that you really, really got to sit up. But one thing that's really, really catching my eye, the way they are doing thus far this season, the Italian Serie A, is Bologna.
0: Bologna. Bologna.
3: Bologna are playing in the Champions League this season. Bologna are playing in the Champions League this season. So seeing them now sit on 13th is something that you guys they do me like.
0: Energy now.
3: You pick very better from last season, and when last season they finished 8th position.
0: Wow.
3: And this season it's as if they have gone back to their default
0: setting
3: to just play as a bottom
0: as an average team.
3: Second, this after top 10, the next one, the bottom half. And I'm like, where's your energy? You've already lost tries, drawn twice with only one win in 6 matches. It's not impressive. And
0: it's
3: they really, really, really need to sit up to see how they can gather up their energy. You know, they are playing in the Champions League. I know it's a very strange and new thing for them, but that is how big teams, if you want to be a big team, that's how you need to feel, that's how you need to deliver.
0: Yeah.
3: And they really need to sit up. Oh. Wishing them all the best anyways.
0: Wishing them all the best. Well, for me, seeing Lazio's second position to me is a surprise, and I just think that the Italian Serie A should give us a drama that at the last day of the season, we'll just be checking and biting our fingernails that something is going to happen there. All right, ladies and gentlemen, that's your Sports Corner Unicorn Radio International 103.5 FM. And as a Kennedy O'Connor, Fanny Catalyst, and Nata, now we mount here this wonderful evening. They do this one together like this. And yes, it gets some big matches will be happening during this weekend. Let's first of all talk about Arsenal versus Leeds 08094444058. Now the phone line to join the conversation this wonderful evening. Yes, sir. Arsenal made a comeback win yesterday on Saturday against Leeds. And yes, the man there, surprisingly, we saw the likes of Calafiori and Bruno Guimarães on the score sheet. That was on Saturday with a 8.2 rating for Bruno Guimarães at that game yesterday on Saturday. Had a wonderful game, and also David Raya also had a wonderful game. So, Catalyst, how do you see this game, Arsenal versus Leeds, and how do you rate Arsenal's performance after coming back from 1-0 down to winning the game 2-1? And also David Raya.
2: Okay, I think that was actually a game that for Arsenal. First, let me start with the players. For the first time in a long time that I am going to rate Madueke over Saka.
0: Actually,
2: I was
0: also coming.
2: That was actually one
0: Saka,
2: game.
0: Madueke had a higher rating than the Saka.
2: He played very well. I don't know for the rating, but I'm talking about based on the word I watch and how I saw the game play.
0: Okay.
2: He performed more better than Saka in the game, and I believe that even if we are talking about rating, he should also have an higher one compared to Saka out there. And also another person that performed poorly in that game for me.
0: Yeah.
2: He's also Kai Havertz. Often time that this guy, they just convert to a position that is not his position, but then he has always been graced to be scoring goals, some lucky and some sharp chipping goals, from that very position. So good for him. But that game was another thing. The matter of game for that game was actually a Raya. He saved a lot. He saved a lot, and he really saved the day for Arsenal. I don't know what happened to Gabriel. He was not really solid the way he used to be.
0: Yeah.
2: I don't know what happened, but I just hope that it's actually one of those days that every player has to
0: have
2: a
0: bad game.
2: And kudos to Calafiori. I don't know whether this guy is a defender, being a winger. But I just feel that this is how a fullback is supposed to be. A fullback is supposed to defend and also provide GA, goals and assists.
0: And the offensive side.
2: And yes, it's not just about when people are when we see people rating the likes of Arnold when he was at Liverpool. maybe because you know the guy was too good defensively. Arnold was not really that too good defensively. He was someone that can always give you something defensively, and he offers all world when it comes to, you know, the offensive. That is when it comes to attack, he offers that. Oh yeah, this was someone that can score free kick, you know, dependable.
4: Yes,
2: and I think this is something that I'm beginning to see in Calafiori. This is a guy that, you know, anytime that he plays, he always have a chance on, you know, either giving an assist or giving a goal. And of course, I wasn't surprised, you know, to realize that to see him on the score sheet in that very game. So for Leeds, this very season have actually are one of those teams that, you know, you should not think that because they are Leeds, because they are Leeds, you know, not the regular top team, you know, that you are easily going to go there and win them. These guys are very stubborn this very season. They are very, very, very, very stubborn this very season. So I was not surprised. I wasn't surprised, you know, when I saw them, you know, the first biting Arsenal. When they bite Arsenal, I was like, okay. I know. I don't really want to see this result. I don't really want to see, because we are not ready to see this result. But then, I wasn't ready to see that result. How you actually recognize a good team is also a team that, you know, even being a good down, you know, will come back, fight, you know, equalize, and also still go out to win the game. So for me, I think it was actually a good one. I wouldn't want to use this, I wouldn't want to, you know, too much praise Arsenal too much on this game, because it's Leeds United, and, you know, coming from way behind, you know, to win doesn't really show, you know, that they are that well prepared, in as much as we know that, you know, in football anything can happen.
4: Yeah,
2: I feel that this is actually a game that, you know, that they should have won, you know, without even conceding, if possible. But at the end of the day, they concede. It happens in game. The most important thing is that they were able to gather the 3 points and they won the game. That's I think we have a caller right now.
4: In the Radio 103.5 FM.
5: Yeah, good evening. Very nice.
2: Yeah, Victor, good evening to you.
3: Good evening, Victor. Welcome.
5: Victor on the line, yes.
2: Victor, what's happening now? Why is your voice that way? Is that all you can say?
5: All right. I want to talk about last few games.
4: Okay.
5: And then let me start from Manchester City. Please, when we were with Manchester City, there was all these games that they are winning, even less than things like that, Peter. If you like, if you would pay me, they have a key. And that piece is sorted. They are nothing in my eye.
4: Okay.
5: So I don't even want to talk about that. I don't talk about people that are cheap, to people that maneuver their ways. People come out and prove that they are innocent. Yes. I want them to prove they are innocent. Yes. But I don't want to talk about that here. It's not I'm not interested. I'm going to ask now, please. I don't know the idea of selling Chelsea like that. And I still don't understand the balance. Arsenal are not balanced. It's a concern. I'm really worried about that. I'm really, really worried. I look at them, if you, I look at the attack. Kai Havertz, Gutierrez, Saka can't pass. Saka will not pass. Saka can't pass. Saka wants to score. Saka wants to play this in the game. He will not score. He will not pass. He will not create. So where are we? So these are some of the issues that I did have to talk to them, but I don't understand what Arsenal is doing on the field of play. Honestly, I was not impressed. I found that I'm not until Guimaraes came on Sunday, that game would have just finished the race. Arsenal was so bad. In fact, we were lucky to win that game on Saturday. Then I want to ask Catalyst something. Catalyst.
2: Yeah, I will see.
5: You are my guy, you know you are my guy.
2: I don't know that one when I talk on.
5: But I want to ask you, what is your honest opinion about Manchester United? Thank you.
4: What is your honest opinion about Manchester United? And I don't know if I will call that one big question or whatever, but yes, moving on right now. Yes,
3: if you want to answer, no better answer for that question.
2: You want to answer my question first now? Which one be moving on? Why are you moving?
4: I'm moving car.
2: You get some question where we say the question could be like shit, but then, you know. The only reason why I go accept that shit now, yeah. Say, you know, we are fellows, you know, we play Champions League together anyway, so I accept that.
4: Wahala,
2: My honest take about Manchester United. My honest take about Manchester United is that Manchester United currently are not yet ready. They're not yet ready.
4: By January they'll be ready.
2: They don't even have a coach.
4: Who be that?
2: Manchester United don't have a coach.
4: Who be that now?
2: Manchester United don't have a coach.
4: So who they point hand for them like that for training ground?
2: When I say they don't have a coach, you don't have a proper coach to give them what they are looking for.
4: Okay, yes, to be honest. Okay, that man just there as camouflage.
2: That man just there, they represent the board.
4: Partial for
2: maybe they represent the board. Okay. So he's representing the board. Okay. Just like let's know that we have a coach because you know, I look at Manchester United already. I know that you know the team they have lapses. I don't want to talk about the lapses that they have. But then in the game, I see the talker. The fighting spirit of these boys under Amorim was way better than what we have now. The intensity during Amorim was there. Fight from the beginning to the end. Even though the result was not forthcoming, but you could actually see something. Currently now, if you ask me under Michael Carrick, what is the strategy? What is the game plan? It will be very difficult to answer. Okay, maybe the only thing I can answer is counter attack.
4: Alright,
6: then
4: we have a caller.
6: Unicorn
4: 3.5.
6: Yeah, Martin for some light time.
2: Welcome to you.
6: Thank you. Yeah. We are not supposed to be discussing Mario, I beg.
2: Manchester United is a club.
4: The biggest club in the world.
6: Who
2: is supposed to talk about?
6: Outside now.
4: See, we the best of our people, we don't need champions. You understand?
7: Why? Why? Why? Why? Why? Why? Why? Why? Why? Why? Why? Why? Why? Why? Why? Why? Why? Why? Why? Why? Why? Why? Why? Why? Why? Why? Why? Why? Why? Why? Why? Why? Why? Why? Why? Why? Why? Why? Why? Why? Why? Why? Why? Why? Why? Why? Why? Why? Why? Why? Why? Why? Why? Why? Why? Why? Why? Why? Why? Why? Why? Why? Why? Why? Why? Why? Why? Why? Why? Why? Why? Why? Why? Why? Why? Why? Why? Why? Why? Why? Why? Why? Why? Why? Why? Why? Why? Why? Why? Why? Why? Why? Why? Why? Why? Why? Why? Why? Why? Why? Why? Why? Why? Why? Why? Why? Why? Why? Why? Why? Why? Why? Why? Why? Why? Why? Why? Why? Why? Why?

0: They say for a very long time, okay, you got this is the only game where you prefer Madriki over
1: Saka. Saka, honestly.
0: No, me, for a very long time, I don't see games where I prefer or I would have preferred Madriki than Saka. Saka, no. I don't know how to put them. If you don't look from that to come back, he will have them. For a very long time, yes, for England, you see they do a lot, but as far as Arsenal, they combine. Saka, no, they try at all. You know, in the beginning of the season, I get confident, but right now,
2: I feel
0: that confidence got the shake.
1: Thank you so much.
2: That confidence we're looking to talk about.
1: I think that is actually one of the problems when you make a player untouchable in a team. We make Andy like say this player now untouchable. Because that's what Saka is like currently in Arsenal.
2: Okay.
1: Saka they like player will be say, you fit touch any player, but you know fit touch.
2: You know
1: Saka.
2: Fit touch him. Yes. Yeah. Nobody fit touch him.
1: I know. See, Madueke, I don't know, but for me, this other game, the game over the weekend was amazing, and I give it to me, performed beautifully well. But Madueke, own me, own said, get some
2: time. He get
1: into the drop.
2: Sometimes he get your for the drop.
1: When you go start it, Madueke, that person will say, if you do, I'm like, go vex you past waiting Saka.
3: I feel very sorry for Arsenal fans because
1: you shouldn't feel sorry.
3: No, regards to this.
1: You should feel sorry for Chelsea not playing Champions League this season.
2: Why
1: you want? When they play Champions League, they feel for person when they play Champions League.
2: It doesn't
1: collate. Let's be realistic. No, it doesn't collate.
3: No, Alan.
1: So you should correct your statement.
2: Get to the co-op of black.
1: At the end of the day, we know seen only one person go win Champions League, right?
2: Yes.
1: But the most important thing is
2: why can't it be you?
1: Let me borrow the watch of Martins. In 5 years to come, we don't know whether you come on or not. We must have been qualified.
3: Let I just remind before we go say, I've won everything in Europe.
2: I won't go that side.
1: Okay.
2: I won't go that side.
1: So in all the things that you have won in Europe, your trophy is more than Manchester United.
2: But at least you know Papa.
1: Your trophy is more than Manchester United.
3: if you beat any the last time you win European trophy, you can't follow me. Though.
1: I know for see if your European trophy more than Manchester United.
3: European trophy. Wait, you know how many I get?
1: He plenty past Manchester United.
3: Past glory.
1: You know, this is what I don't know. I don't know why everybody now, if you talk about Manchester United, man, everybody just believe it is all about past glory. Now, the same past glory they talk about now, because currently we are
3: saying to the plenary with past glory. Tell it to the
1: former past glory. And our past glory now. I'm not going for this talk now. Me, no, for the one kind of thing now. No worry, very soon. We just wait for Man City. Now, Man City all our
4: time.
1: Once investigation not complete, it goes to our title. So, all this thing we do again.
3: Backyard title.
2: All right, ladies and gentlemen, it was a wonderful section here. And I know, say, the weapon of fashion adjusts us here in our time. And don't worry, tomorrow, when we come back, we got all that things we'll go talk about. Remember, I said, we never talk about Chelsea, where we win their game. Also, Manchester City versus Liverpool. And also, a lot of matter they grand and there. Join us tomorrow by the hour of 6 o'clock. Same station, same frequency, Unicorn Radio 103.5 FM. From me to you, thank you very much. Thank you very much, Katali. Thank you very much, Nata. And thank you very much to everybody where we call, where join the conversation. From me to you, thank you very much. And do have a lovely evening.
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my man, pick up your chest, I swear. If you don't get money, they kill like this. 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

0: roses are red, violets are blue. What is love without you in it? Ah! I think I need to start slimming more of my intro so that I need to go and pack more love words like roses are red, violets are blue. What will my life be without you in it? Oh my God, say no more, say no more. Good evening, ladies and gentlemen, Malabites and Malabresses in the city of Calabar and beyond. I hope you are well. Yeah, I hope you're well. I hope you're doing very well. If you're not doing very well, just sit down. It is time for you to feel happy because although I'm not feeling too well, but I have a little joy to give out, and that is why I am here for you. You know, I always say this, that I am here for you all the time. So before I start telling you how much I love you and how much I am here for you and how much I got you, let me tell you. You that's joining us for the first time, let me tell you what this program is all about. And I will start by welcoming you to another episode of the Hook, Line & Sinker Show right here on Unicorn Radio International 103.5 FM. My name is Tori, and I am your host for Honest Conversations, Deep Reflections, and the beautiful chaos that comes with love, relationship, family, society, and mental health. And if you're joining me live, you'll be like, what do you know about love? And who are you to tell us about love and relationships? Yeah, I know a lot about love and relationships, and I am who I am. My opinion counts too. Yes, so every night on this amazing show, we talk about very uncomfortable things. Like today, I'm very, very ready. There's this thing on my mind, and I just pray we have enough time to, you know, get to talk about this in detail. I really want to know what you think about this. But before I start giving you the whole gist of today, as I said already, we talk about very uncomfortable things. Yeah, we have uncomfortable conversation topics that you feel really, really not comfortable talking about in anywhere, maybe in public, your class, around your peers, because you feel your opinion might be opposing to others' opinion, and you feel like people will judge you because your thinking is quite different from what they are thinking. No, yeah, we got you. That's what I'm saying. Yeah, we got your back. And believe me, I don't have the strength to be judging you. And if I had my opinion and I believe in it, I wouldn't be maybe here trying to say, oh, I need to get your opinion about this, or we need to talk about this. Whenever you're talking about something, means the person is open and willing to know your own standpoint. So just don't worry, because this is your evening exhale and your safe space. That is what we call it, your evening exhale and your safe space, where you have the liberty to express yourself, give your opinion, tell us what you think about every topic we bring tonight to you. I'm using we because it is me and you on this one. If Annie was here, you'd have heard her voice in the background shouting and talking a whole lot of plenty things. But unfortunately, due to unforeseen circumstances, Annie cannot or would not join us tonight. It's just me and you. So we need to make this really, really amazing. I told you already, I have a whole lot packed for us tonight to talk about. This particular thing has been bothering me. Although we have some stories which we did not finish from last week, and we still had more coming in during the weekend, we'll try our best to finish up all our stories we have. I think we have a story from Emako. So yes, Emako, we have a story from Emako since Wednesday, and we haven't actually gone deeper into that, but we'll try our best to finish up all stories that are pending this week. So ladies and gentlemen, welcome to this wonderful episode. It is time for us to sit down enjoy, let us talk, express yourself, tell me what happened and I'll tell you what happened. And don't worry, I haven't forgotten that today is Monday, and before we go into the heart of any conversations, every Monday we first give our weekend recap, and then we also give out our week's push. And if you're joining us for today and you're hearing weekend recap and week's push, it is strange to you because you're hearing this and you're joining us for the first time, obviously. Yeah, so the weekend recap is more like telling us all you did during the weekend, the plans you had for the weekend, whether successful, what happened, how did you pull through the weekend, what did you do for the weekend, or what did you do during the weekend, where did you visit, who did you catch up with, who did you reconnect with, you know. I'd be concerned, but I agree. Yes, that's the kind of thing I want to be hearing. Yeah, and also for the week's push, you're at the liberty to motivate me. And I want to hit on this week's push, right? And we have heard a lot of testimonies from the week's push, where I have actually benefited from the week's push. That is the Monday motivation, the late night Monday motivation. And you'll be wondering, okay, it's already late and everybody's back. It would have been better early in the morning to help people go further or push. But we like it by this time. Reasons be that a lot of people can start Monday on a very good path. Some start off very rough. And, you know, Monday is a whole lot to digest, right? People have failed plans. People could not land the deals they were actually expecting to land it on Mondays. And a whole lot of things like that. So this push or this motivation, this late night motivation is to help you, encourage you to not give up for the rest of the weeks. So we still have Tuesday, which is another brand new opportunity. We also have Wednesday to start afresh. We also have Thursday, Friday to do a whole lot of things, to create whatever you want to create, to see the change that Monday actually did not give you. So if you should give up today Monday because of how Monday went at first, it's not going to make any sense. It means you actually quitted, and that is not what we do here. So this particular Monday motivation is to encourage you through the remaining days of the week. I'm actually explaining this because you're joining us for the first time, and wherever you are, welcome, and we're going to have a very amazing week. So first I said you'll be giving us your week recap and then your motivation, your week's push. We call it the week's push because Monday came and then you had to like stand still for a while. So whatever we say is just going to push you to Tuesday, push you into Wednesday, push you into Thursday, and push you into Friday. So yeah, this is actually my favorite part, where I have that freedom to tell you everything that happened. And guess what, you know, I have gist all the time. I have a whole lot of gist packed and I want us to talk. So I'll be opening the phone lines for you to call in and share your week's recap, your weekend recap, I mean your weekend recap, and also give us your week's push. Right, 0809444-4058. I just asked you of two things: your weekend's recap and also your week's push. Your week's push means your motivation. What is actually motivating? What's that particular thing that, I know that this has happened, but I'm not going to give up because this. I just motivated you now. And I want to hit on that week's push. I said it already that I have actually benefited from the week's push, and it came from Triumph, where he actually said little steps count, right? Yes, little steps count, and every little thing you do is piling up to become a very great or greater thing one day. So I actually I've been very, very reluctant and nonchalant about my social media presence until 2 months ago when Triumph came in with that particular motivation, and I took it personal. And you will not want to know what I gained from being consistent or to even let that particular word go through me. You will not want to know. You wouldn't want to know. But it actually did, and it is amazing. I'm proud. Yeah, I'm very, very proud of it. So this is your opportunity to motivate someone, and it's also my own opportunity to motivate you too. I told you one day that me too, I need motivation. I can be the person who comes on air and talk to you, encourage you, keep you happy, bring smile to your face, lighten your mood. And you don't know what I'm going through personally, so you don't know what the words you will say is going to do in my life, and you don't know what the words you will say now will do in another person's life. You don't know if that person is actually waiting patiently to hear this come from someone else. It can also uplift and encourage someone. So the phone line is open for us to call in, join me, let us talk, right? Let us talk. 0094444058. 0094444058. So first I'll be telling you about my weekend. The weekend was a whole lot. Let me start from there. It was a whole lot, from connecting with exes, to talking to friends, to conversations, to weddings, and a whole lot. So on Friday, I think, yeah, we missed the Friday's episode. Yeah, I was so sorry about that. We missed the Friday episode, and that Friday I had a very funny conversation with, was it Friday? Yeah. Saturday, I mean, I had a very funny conversation with a friend of mine. That's why I say ex is actually an ex. And I don't know where we... Okay, that was on Friday. Sorry, that was on Friday, because I just remembered I was preparing a particular topic for us to talk about. Yeah, for us to talk about. And then I was like, okay, fine, since this is what it is, I should just maybe hold on to it, and then later we'll do it. So something happened, and then we just couldn't come on air on Friday. So yeah, I asked him something, and then he was responding. He asked me questions. I don't know the kind of conversation where it led. I don't know what started it, but he ended up apologizing for what he did like 3 years ago. And I was like, 3 years ago? I was actually expecting this apology to come earlier than now. Like, for me, I feel like this is late, because it has already made me, it has already changed the whole idea of whatever. It has already affected me, it has broken me, it has molded me back. So this apology coming down is quite too late. But anyways, I'm like, okay, fine, I'm just going to accept it, because it is what it is. And I'm very sorry that what I did 3 years ago broke you to the point that you cut your hair, you know. Oh my Jesus. And I was almost trying to explain what actually happened that made me cut my hair, but I feel like there was no need explaining myself. There was no need coming to say, oh no, the reason why I cut my hair was because the hair I made earlier actually damaged some part of my hair, and the only way out was to cut my hair. It's making me feel like, oh, so this apology, okay, oh, I thought it was because of me you actually cut your hair. Oh man, you know, which like that, I beg, who you beg me me cut my hair? But anyways, we had the conversation, and then I think we settled. Yeah, we did settle. And one thing I liked about the conversation was the fact that I had my friend back. Like, I had my friend back. And I've been waiting for this apology to come since. I've been waiting. Now, this is going to take me back to a particular post I made earlier about apologies. Right? I made a particular post about apology that some people just actually apologize to run away from some kind of truth, which is not supposed to be so. personally, if you do something to me and or I do anything to you and I just can't see that I've done something wrong to you, that is where the problem. If I don't see that what I have done is wrong, I will not see any reason to apologize to you. So until I feel that, okay, I'm not supposed to make you feel this way because I will not want someone to make me feel the same way you are feeling, that is when I apologize. So I think I understand why it took him 3 years to actually realize that, oh, this thing I did was actually wrong and it actually maybe affected this girl in a way. Even at that, he still did not sound like he was remorseful. He said he thinks, and there's this thing I don't like when you say you are thinking. If you tell me I think, it means you are not sure. Yes, because you are still thinking, you are still trying to gather your thoughts. So if you say I think, it means you're not sure about the next thing you're about to say or the thing you're saying. So when he say he thinks, I had to like tell him no. You did everything wrong. Don't say you think. Because if you say you think, it means you are actually not even sure that I actually deserve the apology. Or what you are doing is what you're supposed to do. You're just doing it because you feel like, okay, we had this conversation after 3 years and it was the right thing to do by apologizing after the embarrassment and the disrespect. Yeah, so that was one part of the weekend. Another part of the weekend was where I actually experienced a wedding. I guess what? I just sat down there. I was imagining my whole life playing, and I'm a very good. I don't know if there's a word like that, imaginator. Well, it's not be a bad thing to actually propound the world. You know, it would not. So I actually imagined a lot during that wedding, from the lady's dress to the intro songs. And I've said this over and over again, my wedding, you will not come for my wedding and go back the same way, never. I will make sure that the feeling, the atmosphere makes you want to fall in love by force. Because we have a lot of very funny ideologies about love, marriage, commitment, loyalty, and this generation, I don't want to say to be difficult to find love, but yes, it can actually be very difficult to find love, yeah. But we will marry right and we'll marry once. We'll find love and love will surely find us. And that is on period, whether you like it or not. Now, you know what you defollow, because I know so it's how it come. We are going to marry and we are going to we're gonna enjoy ourselves. So yeah, if you're just joining us wherever you are in the city of Calabar and beyond, this is the Hook, Line & Sinker Show right here on Unicorn Radio International 103.5 FM, Calabar. And we are right in that segment where you call in, give us, and talk to me. Actually, let us talk. I want to know how your weekend went. Give me a quick weekend recap and also your week's push. And I was trying to explain the week's push by saying that it is actually a motivation, like motivate yourself to go through the remaining days of the week. As I said earlier, Mondays can be very, very heartbreaking and frustrating, and some people may likely have a very rough Monday. You can actually have a very rough Monday, or someone you know can have a rough Monday. But the essence of this late night push is to encourage you through the remaining days of the week. Yeah, and I used myself for an example where someone actually sent in their week's push, right? And it also motivated me to work on my social media presence. And out of that motivation, I've actually achieved something that would have taken me at least extra 2 months to, because I became very lazy and nonchalant. Yeah, so through the push, I actually got motivated and encouraged to start working hard. So you don't know who actually needs to hear that from you. You don't know if I actually need that to console me or to encourage me. Because right now we have a lot of people that have given up on their dreams, their career, everything just tiring. But your words can actually make a whole lot of difference. So send in your SMSs, send in your WhatsApp messages, your voice notes, and also call in 00944-4058. So I think I have a message on WhatsApp. We'll just take that. Yeah. Okay, said good evening. Hi Tori, how are you? I am fine. How are you? I'm trying to get your name again. I need to get your name. Kinsley, yeah, Kinsley. Thank you so much, Kinsley. Say my day was great and I had a great time in school. And my Monday push is thank you so much. This is the first push we're having for today. So he said, hi Tori, how are you? I am fine, Kinsley. Thank you for asking. How are you too? My day was great. Okay, obviously you just answered that. And I had a great time in school. And my Monday push is put God first. Put God first in all things you do. Ah, thank you very much, because a lot of people think it's their might or their strength that is actually carrying them. Actually, there's a story I'll give you, but I'll give you this story when we are back. And when we come back, I'll have to read Kinsley's push again so that I can give you the full story I want to give you, right? So put God first in all things you do. Annie has left us again. Oh God, Annie has that inconsistency in her. Oh, she hears me and she's going to finish me. But yes, she actually have a whole lot of things to do. That is why she couldn't join us tonight. I told you already, out of unforeseen circumstances, you just have to, you know. It's not as if she does it all the time, not like she intentionally doing it. No, she isn't. She just has some things she have to handle. So Annie has left us again. May God have mercy on her. Yes, amen. God will. It's Ephraim texting from Calabar. Thank you so much, Ephraim. All right, let's take this call before we go on a music break. Hello, good evening. All right, I this will take me back to last week where I said, if you know your network connection is poor, do well to send an SMS. I prefer SMSs. I prefer WhatsApp messages and voice notes. And we all know the kind of connection, the poor connection we have in Nigeria in general. So let's not stress ourselves further by trying to call. But if your connection is good, fine. But if it's not, just send an SMS to me and I will gladly read it. If you like, write EBB, write Akwa Ibom, write any, I will read it out. I promise you. 00944-4058. 00944-4058. We'll be right back after this commercial break. Don't go anywhere.
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Welcome back from that commercial break. And if you're just turning on your radio set, wherever you are in the city of Calabar, this is the Hookline and Sinker Show right here on Unicorn Radio International 103.5 FM. And I am Tori. And as I said earlier, I am your host for Honest Conversation, Deep Reflection, and the beautiful chaos that comes with love, relationship, family, society, and mental health. And before that break, we're actually giving out our weekend's recap and also our week's push. And I told you that I was going to say something about Ephraim's push. Now, just to be sure about it, I know for sure that it is written in Psalms, right? It is written in Psalms. And I don't want to say I'm a very terrible Bible student, but I know for sure that it is in Psalms. I just cannot get the number exactly. Where they say, commit your ways unto the Lord and he will establish it. Now, how did I get to that particular portion of the Bible? Yes. Now, I have a story behind most of my Bible verses that I know. I have a story behind it, and I don't want to give it here because it sounds a little bit, should I say, damaging to personality. But anyways, before I continue, let me read out Ephraim's push again so that you understand where I am coming from. It's a put God first in everything you do. In everything you do, put God first. And immediately it took me straight to that particular portion of the Bible, and it took me straight again to a story. Now, we're preparing for one of our biggest events right here in Calabar, my church. And I was taking a solo. At the time, I don't know what to say this, but should I say I'm a victim of pride comes before you fall or something like that? But anyways, anyone, before I became who I am, it is okay to actually say things that I've observed over time because I have grown past them and now I know better. Yes. So we're preparing for one of our biggest events, youth events here in Calabar. They call it the CFYC. And I was taking a solo. And for a very, very funny reason that I still don't even know, I just could not bring myself to like pray about it. Like, I felt like, okay, it is my voice. It's just all I needed was to actually work on the song, or should I say score the song thoroughly, and then I can just get it. That was what I thought. So the day of the event came. I think from the very beginning of the rehearsals, I never thought for once to say, okay, let me just have a personal time to maybe sit down and pray, because I was obviously the, what would I call it, the soloist, yeah. But I was just very nonchalant. I felt like I could do it praying or no praying. And it's just funny how it turned out that I want to refer you to go and see the video yourself. Now, the embarrassment that came with not putting God first. Now, you feel, okay, yes, it was a church event, so obviously I'm putting God. But then I feel like we all have like context in how, for me, right, yes, I was in church.

0: The role I had to play in church, I did not put God first in that particular role. And he actually told me, okay, Tori, you think you are wise. You think, oh, you can do this without me. I go now. I'm going to show you Pepe. Not like he said it, but I feel that is what actually played out. And he will not want to show you Pepe. He just allowed me go by myself like that, mortally. Yes, that's the right word to use. I went on my own will and my own strength. And when we got there, my strength failed me. My room failed me, my backups failed me, instrumentalists failed me. And if you know CFYC, you should know that the crowd and population in CFYC is so big that I don't want to say it, but I want to say is put God first, even though you're in church already, and then they give you choruses or praises, make sure that you still let him know that you need him. Put him first. First. Him. First. Him first. Anyways, let me not start sounding and then making you feel like, oh, there's something you're doing that is actually, you know, right. You're doing everything right. And that is good for you. But in all, thank you so much, Ephraim, for sharing your push with us. Put God first in all things you do. The phone line is open for you to send in your SMSs. And if you're joining us live, you can also drop your push right here. I'm going to read it out. 0809-444-4058. 0809-444-4058. Mm-hmm. Yes. So the week, I told you already, the week came with a whole lot of plenty things. And if you're online, you will know that people are trying to do plenty things. Now let me start from Ash Dykes. I don't know if that is the actual pronunciation of his name, but Ash Dykes, he actually attempted to explore the river, the Congo Basin River. Yeah, anyone. And I just sat down. I was wondering what is the word when someone anxiousness, you are just so curiosity, thank you, not being anxious, curiosity. What kind of curiosity will make you attempt something like that? I was telling someone that if water pass pill, I know they do cup. I think pill self, that's a rubber. That is the least I can play with water. And I was even trying to explain further that I find it difficult to bathe under shower. As long as the water is like, I cannot control whatever is happening. I just don't like it. There's the way my body used to react to it. And then a man just sat one day. I was like, okay, I think we should try out this thing, or I should do this thing. And see, I feel wise people are just, they are too curious. They just want to know everything. Now, the people living in Congo, I think they have had one attempt before, and then it was live, according to reports, because, should I say allegedly, because I have actually not seen the proof, but people are actually reporting that their first attempt, the man was attacked and taken down the inside the water, and they did not find him again. So tell me what you'll be doing in that kind of water. Now, from the videos, right, they call it the Amazon, yes, exactly. The videos, the sounds, the quietness of the water, the waves, everything. Me, they my house, they fear for you with the river. And at the end of the day, he'll be the one that award the Guinness World Record. It's not me, but I was scared for him. And I just feel like humans should try to let things be. Yes, humans should try to let things be where they are. That part is not everything you explore. It's not. I think there's one time one time, I think that should be way back 2023 or so, they tried a submarine compressed. A submarine was what was the word they call it? Because they were trying to get to the bottom of a part. Is it the Titanic ship that sank? Something like that. So, like, tell me why I would choose to follow you. Like, what happened? It has happened, and there's a proof that the thing happened. So let it be. A lot of things are happening, and me, I'm ranting because I want humans to come to the realization that not everything you want to go and check out. It's not. That's why I say I like Africans, especially Nigerians. You see Nigerians trying to break world record by cooking jollof rice and washing white shirt, and they will not tell you they want to go and be kayaking in somebody's ancient river. A lot happened during the weekend, a whole lot, and not even just ash dikes. We also have this other story. I think this happened yesterday, where a man was actually attacked. A tiger attacked a man, according to reports. Right, the man actually jumped into the tiger's enclosure, and the tiger attacked him and killed him. Now, I really don't want to understand why, because there are some reports that say the man is actually autistic. Yes, autism. He has autism, right? And he moved into the enclosure. So now that is one side of it. My own pain is, you saw at first that this tiger was walking towards this man, and for sure, even though he doesn't have autism at the time, or he doesn't have autism generally, you preferred to stand and video. Wherever you are, you prefer to stand there and video him. And I knew that was the height of it. I just knew deep down that, okay, I don't know how the man got into that enclosure. I don't really know, but the fact that people were around, like, you actually watched, you videoed a tiger attack a human, and the best thing you could do is to video. Like, oh God, what happened to helping him? And I think I had this conversation one time with a friend, and I was like, helping him in what aspect? Increasing the pound of flesh he's supposed to eat. But at least there's no way you say this, that there was nothing to do to actually help that man at that point. I don't think there's no way you would tell me that. We had it, for God's sake, it's a zoo. And we have the people there in the zoo, the people taking care of the zoo. They would have done something instead of videoing it and then dropping it on social media. Everything now goes to social media. A girl gets pregnant and cannot tell her mom. Instead of going to one of her uncles or auntie or maybe church member, she takes it to social media, posts her mother's number, and everybody sees it as normal. You watched a man. Like, why? I think this is where I will just end the rant, because it's becoming very annoying. No range, bait me. I cannot relate to that song. I'm not going to lie. I cannot relate to that song. All right, ladies and gentlemen, I've been talking. I think I have two messages right here. And I want to remind Dima that I know tomorrow is your dad's birthday. And just because of your dad, I'm going to come online. I'm going to come on air, so that we could actually celebrate him together. 72 years is not joke. Right, so let me take this SMS. Excellent evening, Queen Tori. Excellent evening, Dima. How did I know? How are you doing, my love? Oh, stop it. I'm your love. Yeah, I'm good, my love. So my day was I was attacked by my pastor's hungry and breastfeeding dog when I went to take his son extramural classes. Okay. Did your pastor video you? Did your pastor try to help you, or your pastor just video you and post on social media? I'm joking. Oh wow, I'm so sorry about that, Dima. I hope you He actually did not beat you because, man, Rubis is not joke, man. All right, they say, thank God he didn't bite me. Oh, thank God. He didn't bite me, though. I got injured by its claws. Oh, we are so sorry. My Monday's push. Now, this is my favorite part. Be grateful for small wins and keep grinding and believing. The big wins are on the way. Chidimma. Dima. Wait. Your name is Chidimma? Wow, I actually thought it's Dima. Like, wow. Well, thank you so much, Dima, for your push and your weekend's recap. I am so sorry about the incidents with the breastfeeding dogs. And I think this happens to humans, like, should I say females, whether animal or humans. They have these anger issues after giving birth. If you do them anyhow, we just thank God that at least human, we can control ourselves, as they call us higher animals. Yeah, we can control ourselves when it comes to anger and relating to people like that. But you see, animals, they cannot talk to you. If you do anyhow, you will collect. So I'm so sorry. I'm so sorry that happened to you, Dima. Yeah, and thank you so much for your push. I'll be taking Dima's push again. Be grateful for your small wins and keep grinding and believing. The big wins are on the way, Dima. Thank you so much, Chidima, for that. All right, I'll be taking the next SMS before we go on our music break. Say hi, Tori. Hi, how are you doing? I am fine. Say, my weekend was good. I worked all through. And I made a big purchase over the weekend. All right, let me take this call. Hello, good evening.
1: Hello, excellent.
0: Good evening. How are you, Dima?
1: I'm fine. How are you?
0: I feel a lot better. Although earlier today, I wasn't really feeling good like that. But I feel better speaking to you. Yeah.
1: Okay, so firstly, that birthday is on Wednesday, not tomorrow.
0: But you say 13th now.
1: My first 14th.
0: 14th. I'm going to take your SMS.
1: I said I will remind you again on the 13th.
0: Okay. At least I still remember. That should count, right?
1: Yeah, it counts. All right. The pronunciation of my name is Chin Dima.
0: Chidimma.
1: Yeah.
0: Oh, not Chidimma.
1: Exactly.
0: Oh, Chidimma.
1: Yes.
0: Does that have any different meaning from Chidimma?
1: Slight difference. Like, Chidimma means God is good. My name means
0: My God is good.
1: Yes.
0: Okay, it's just all right. Thank you so much, Dima. I think I'll just stick with the Dima. I don't get strength at all. All right, thank you so much, Dima. Please remind me tomorrow so that we'll celebrate your dad. If possible, we should even call him.
1: Okay.
0: Yeah, I think we should call him. All right, thank you so much for calling in and correcting me on your name. So the phone line is open for you to call in and share your weekend's recap and also your week's push. 0809444-4058. I was taking an SMS before we had that call. So it said, I walked all through and I made a big purchase over the weekend that I'm very happy about. Oh, I'm so happy for you, and thank God your weekend was actually good and splendid. That this is the kind of weekend we want to be hearing. And I also want to be hearing weekend getaways. Let us travel, go see the world, explore places just like Ash, right? Go to the Congo Basin, go do beautiful things, take pictures, come back, try out food, try out drinks, try to make friends, connect with people, you know. I think I'll actually put on my bucket list. Yeah. So my push is, I told you this is always my favorite part. After your weekend's recap, just complete my joy. by sending in your week's push, because that is what is going to push me to. So, see, my week's push is you only start realizing how much you have achieved when you stop comparing your success to other people's achievement. Chioma. Oh, Chioma, this is so lovely. Let me take Chioma's push again. My push is you only start realizing how much you have achieved when you stop comparing your success to other people's achievements. Thank you so much, Chioma, for sharing your week's push. So she's trying to say that you should not compare yourself. Actually, if you really want to get to me, compare me with someone. I'm going to prove you wrong. I will prove you. I will give you a whole lot of things to hold on to make sure that you will not compare me again. And actually, it's really heartbreaking that we have comparison a whole lot of pictures now in our 21st century. A lot. Let's not even go there. You see, comparison, if you really want to grow, I know that they have some people say comparison is actually, should I say, it has a positive side, or should I say an advantage, but there's some kind of comparison that, you know, I really don't feel comfortable with. That's what I would have to say. Yeah, so ladies and gentlemen, we have been talking. I went for just a very quick commercial break. But now, you know, this program comes to you with a whole lot of energy, good vibe, good music, and good conversation. And I know you cannot just deny it. The conversation is actually, so let's see, we don't even have a word for it to show you that, yes, it is actually very nice. So we're going on a music break, and when we are back, we'll go straight into some kind of very uncomfortable. I told you I have something to ask you, and I really want to know your own take on this, because it is gradually losing its value. I don't know, for me it's valuable, but I don't know your thoughts. That is why I'm bringing it to you tonight. So yes, you know, this is a very lovey-dovey show, and for a very weird reason, I really want to play chemistry right now. I'm going to play Gone for Good by Simi. Enjoy the space. I'll be right back.

0: can hallelujah. May I never do that. I cannot sing love song because I cannot relate. I cannot relate for now. But anyways, welcome back, ladies and gentlemen, from that music break that was Running to You by Chike and Simi. And sincerely, tell all those people, I go run them, I go enter their body for my love. Anything for you, I go pull crap for you, anything for you, my love. Yeah, so welcome back from that music break. And if you're just joining us wherever you are in the city of Calabar and beyond, welcome to another wonderful episode of the Hook, Line & Sinker Show right here on Unicorn Radio International 103.5 FM. And before we went on that break, we have had some series of conversations, from ranting about Ash Dykes to, okay, from first weekend recap to our week's push, to Ash Dykes, to the guy who got killed in the zoo, and also we're moving into something. I said it is bothering me. Now this is more like a question, right? This is a question, not more like, this is a question, right? Because I've had a conversation today. This is me going straight to where we have for the day. And I want you to sit tight, like come closer. Because remember, this program brings to you good conversation, good vibe, and good music. And this is the time where we have that conversation. I want us to talk. I want to get your own honest opinion. Honest opinion. Curiosity made me ask. Honest opinion about this. So, I had a conversation today, right? And it was more like an argument between feminist and traditional women. I wasn't actually seen, so I'll call it overhead. So, it's more like an argument between feminist and traditional women. That was a tag. And the traditional woman said, our virginity is our pride and our value. And the feminist said, oh, please don't start. Now my reaction was like, okay, is that something you are not telling me that I should know? What do you mean by, oh, don't start? Okay, now, I am not judging the lady, but this is my own question to you, because I've heard some people theory about virginity. Some said it's a societal construct, that nobody said women should do this or women should do that, that it's just a society that saw it as necessary for women to be virgins. Remember, I said right here on this program, we talk about very uncomfortable things, and I don't think we have not seen a whole lot of virginity conversations online, right? We haven't seen such conversations online. We haven't heard of people stressing about keep being a virgin or keeping your virginity as a man or a woman. I'm not hitting on just women. You should know me for that. I don't have strength to be hitting on a particular gender. So it is both genders. Whether you're a male or you're a female, virginity is virginity. Yes. So now, I don't know if you actually understand the context of the virginity I'm talking about. I'm talking about the biological virginity, the one that has to do with your body, your hymen, and everything. That one. Yes, and I don't know what men have that is covering theirs, but that is what I am talking about. So now, here's my question, because I sincerely just want to get your own opinion. So let's not be like, I don't discuss school, I don't think different, right? So some people say that virginity is a societal construct, while some say otherwise. So what is your own honest take on virginity? For you, is virginity actually important to keep? Or there's something else. Or otherwise, remember I said otherwise. So for you, is virginity something that is important to keep, or you still see it as a societal construct? Yes, that is the right word to use. So for you, is virginity important to keep, or you see it as a societal construct? 00-944-4058 00-944-4058 Now I have a story I would love to share, right? But I feel it to be too personal. And even though that we normally share all our personal things, our personal stuffs and our stories here and here, you know, I said this already, sensitive, and I really don't know who is having similar story that might maybe trigger them and make them sad or anything, but I will not say this story, but now this is what it is, right? I feel things are becoming too normal, and it's strange because I know that I'm a Gen Z, but I am early 2000s, let me use that, and we were actually brought up by millennial parents and uncles and aunties and nephews and cousins, so we have a whole lot of some kind of morals that were instilled even while we were like young, the early 2000s, like that. And the way we grew is quite different from how from 2010 grew. I mean, from 2010, it is very different from how children. My younger brother was 5 by 2010. Yes, so that 2010, the way they are growing, the kind of idea they have, the explanation, the way they turn things, and everything is just somehow, it is scattered, it is no more as organized. Morals are now seen like one construction, societal construct. They are always saying it is society, nobody have ever said this, there is no book written for this, but we know that is actually the right path. Aside writing, they actually taught. They taught us, and so something that was instilled. So yes, they taught us that this is what it is, even though they did not have a written handbook. They only saw it as yes, this is better. This is the right thing to do. This is the best way to go. And we know what is good and what is bad. I don't want to rant alone. I am trying my best not to say my own point of view about virginity. Now, and I said already, if you're just joining us, some people see virginity as a societal construct, while some see it otherwise. So now, what is your honest take on this? Do you think virginity is a societal construct, or it is important to keep? I am trying my best not to say anything. I don't want to give my own final take on this, but I really, really, really want to get to know your own opinion about virginity. Do you think there's something? I don't want to say, do you think? I said already that. Do you think it's more like you're not sure about it? What is your take on this? Virginity as a societal construct or otherwise? When something is more like, when they say societal construct, you believe that it is actually something that the society said that this is almost the same thing like toxic masculinity. When they say the society, men have to be this, it is seen that men are the breadwinners, yada yada yada, they're the strong ones. And yeah, we know for sure that although it's not all that's actually societal construct, but yes, some of it like that is societal construct. So now we have left gender and now come to a particular thing. What is your honest take? Do you see virginity as a societal construct or as important to keep? Yes. 0809444-4058 Yeps, I missed the call. Oh my god, I missed the call. So I want to actually say something. Let me just continue my rant that was ranting and then share a story about a girl. So now this girl is actually my friend. When I mean my friend, like my very close friend, and we were taught that keeping virginity is like the right thing till you get married before you. All right, let me take this. Hello.
1: Hello, excellent evening, Queen Cherry.
0: Oh, excellent evening, Dima. Welcome back.
1: Yeah, thank you for having me. Just want to know my thoughts on the virginity issue.
0: All right.
1: Right. Mm-hmm. So, the question is it a societal construct or it is just what it is?
0: Mm-hmm.
1: Kind of question.
0: Is it a societal construct or it is important to? Do you believe that, oh, the society that made it look like this is not really important to keep virginity, it is a societal construct? And then when something is like a societal construct, it can be easily broken, like obviously it is now. So do you believe it is a societal construct or it is important, like beyond just societal construct?
1: My thought is that even if it is a societal construct,
0: yeah,
1: that of the society and the structure of the society and constructs of the society that are very important, very good, and should continue to be upheld.
0: Mm-hmm.
1: And I think purity is
0: one of it.
1: Is it important? Yes. Is it a societal construct? Yes. Because it is something that comes from how we have been made to see ourselves by what we have been taught.
0: Yes.
1: Society, our family. And actually, even truth be told, even people who are not taught that way, have their conscience naturally, and it is a natural construct that you would at first want to keep your virginity, both male and female, to yourself until you start to meet people who make you want to explore.
0: Males want to keep their virginity.
1: It is natural that you first want to keep before.
0: Oh, really? Because it's really very hard to see males that wants to keep themselves. And I feel males are easily sexually influenced by their friends.
1: The word is sexually influenced. On their own, without the influence, most of them don't really care until they start getting the influence.
0: And then they start.
1: Yes. That's what I believe.
0: Okay, so yeah, you're saying that as a societal construct, good, as important, it is still good because it's serving both ways, right?
1: Yes.
0: All right, thank you so much, Dima.
1: Yeah.
0: All right, thank you so much. The phone line is open for you to call in and share your own thoughts. Do you believe that it is a societal construct or it is just generally important to keep it? 0094444058 0094444058. So now, while Dima was speaking, and then he said, as a societal construct, it is good, as whether it is important personally or it is still good. And I was like, so why, if this thing is actually no good, why would the society want to implement it? Or why did they implement it in the first place? And then it took me back to, I'm sorry, but it's almost impossible to talk to me and then we'll not actually maybe refer back to some kind of some part of the scripture or something. Now let us take Christianity or the Bible, for instance. Let us use the Bible. It is actually forbidden. It is called fornication. If you should actually indulge in sexual affair with someone that is not your husband. So now, this particular construct has been there before the whole Bible was brought into Africa or brought into the picture. So how did they know? How did they have that reason that, okay, because you're not telling me that this particular act has been there, or okay, you're not telling me that this particular thing has just came into the picture when Christianity came, that then I knew that, oh, you're not supposed to be having an affair before my, it is not true. So they already knew that, okay, this is what it is, you're not supposed to get involved with this man if you are not legally married to the man or traditionally married to the man or the woman. It is seen as a sin or abomination. Back then they call it abomination. And if you do such, this is taking me back to a conversation I had while I was an undergraduate. We did this course, ROCS. It is from a department, I think, Religious and Cultural Studies. Yes. And we now later realize that Christianity has actually given some kind of, I don't want to call it loophole, but they call it grace. Yeah. But I don't want to call it loophole, but yes, I don't want to call it loophole, but it's kind of a loophole that you have that liberty to do some kind of things, and at the end of the day you go back and pray and they say, as long as you believe that you are forgiven, you are forgiven. Back to our ATR, African traditional religion, if they catch you, if Ogun catch you or anything catch you doing what you are not supposed to do, that is an abomination. There's no need to go and start to sacrifice. They don't start to show you pepper first. Your water for pot go turn red, a sign say you have angered the gods. So you see, now before Christianity was, what's the word? Let me not use the wrong word, because all this kind of conversation have their right words and terms to use. Before we started practicing Christianity full time, we have had patterns, we have had laws, we have traditional laws and rules that actually guided and organized the society. And this particular thing that they are calling a societal construct was something that was held in high value. Back then, if you should go and see our African epic movies, you see the importance attached to virgin maidens. At some point, they were the only ones that could help the community in a time of maybe famine or drought or something. They are always, they will not say use one random woman, they always say virgins. They want to do any sacrifice to the gods, it's a virgin lady they want. They want to do any, it's a virgin. And at that time, you could get them in a good number. You could see 12 virgins. You even see them come more than 12, but then the gods will have to pick out of the 12, or out of the many 12 out of them. But in this 21st century, if they say want to go and fetch a water of life inside any kind of forest, and they say we need five virgins. Hey, Baba. Five virgins in Calabar. No, see, I'm not saying they are not there, they are there, but it's just very funny that we may likely find it difficult to find five virgins. Five virgins. And now this is, I told you I really did not want to talk plenty. I want to hear your own opinion on this. What do you think about virginity? You personally, what is your own take? When you hear the word, when you hear someone saying virginity, what is your take on it? All right, I have a whole lot of SMSs here. Let me just take them. Bam. All right, the first one is saying, hi, greetings in the studio. Hi. Say, it's Lona from Barracks. All right, Lona. Welcome to the program. So my opinion is, virginity is important to keep because it comes with some natural powers for certain tasks in life challenges. Thanks. All right. Thank you so much, Lona. I really appreciate that. And this person is saying, good evening, Tori, my friend. I'm your friend. I never knew. Thank you so much, Thomas. I say, In every reason, it's very important to keep it. Thank you very much. Thank you so much for your own opinion. All right, I missed a call from someone right now, and I'm so sorry. You should do well to call me, or better still, send an SMS to 00944-4058. 00944-4058. What is your take on virginity? And I was ranting, I was talking about the, I told her I did not want to say anything about it, but I just have to say. So now, I was saying something of societal construct and why they saw it as important to make, to keep virgins, right? So some people say it's a societal construct and it is not important because it is a man-made. Some, when they say societal construct, like it is the society that actually constructed these rules or regulations that is guiding us, but it is not important. So people are saying societal construct and others are saying otherwise. So people that say societal construct are saying it is not important, while the other people are saying it is important and it goes beyond societal construct. 0094444058 0809444058. All right. Say good evening, Lady G. Really, I am Lady T. All right. Say, how was your weekend and what is the topic of today by Freedom? Oh, Freedom, we just have a question, right? Welcome. Let me do a general welcome, right? Welcome. If you're just joining us, this is a Hook, Line & Sinker show, and we have a very interesting question here. What is your take on virginity? Your take on virginity. Are you the stand of the is a societal construct theory or it is very important theory? All right. Let's take this call from Mr. Mbang. Hello, Mr. Mbang. Good evening.
2: Hello, Mr. Good evening.
0: How are you doing? I hope you had a very good weekend, though.
2: Very, very good one.
0: All right. So what's your
2: Thank
0: take?
2: You so
0: what's your take on this?
2: Yes, I've heard what you've done this evening.
0: Yeah?
2: Yes. Not the great thing. Whether it's a societal construct or it is important to keep.
0: Mm.
2: I want to say that virginity is very, very important to keep. Especially if you are brought up in a very good home. And not just being brought up in a very good home, you keep yourself. You know that you will escape so many dangers, so many things in life when you keep that virginity. Because there are so many things that people fall victim because you have defiled yourself.
0: Mm.
2: Yes, I have a brother, a very senior one for that matter, who tried. And I used to respect him for that. He keep himself, especially for the woman that he is married today. He doesn't involve himself in his women affairs until he find the one that he loves and go direct marry her. That is the only woman I can tell anybody that a brother has gone in. So virginity is very, very important to keep. It's not just a societal construct. Yes, we can say a societal construct, but then it's very important to keep. That is my take.
0: All right, thank you so much. Thank you so much, Mr. Mbang. The phone line is open for you to call in and share your own take on this. 0094444058. 0094444058. So I was actually saying something, then this question came into my head while Sambang was talking. So how do we keep virginity when relationships of this generation are tied to sexual affairs? How do we keep it? Right? How do we keep it? And I remember the conversation about the conversation we had, I think 2 weeks ago, about sexual affairs and relationships. What do you think about it? And we had people call in to say that what is the essence of going into relationships when you know that you don't want to have sexual affair with this person? So now that we are all agreeing that virginity is actually an important thing to do, how do we go about that? Let's take this call. Hello, good evening.
3: Good evening.
0: Oh, the first lady to call in tonight. Hello, what's your name and where are you joining me from? Okay, I think I was overhyping and then she freaked out too. 00-9444-4058. 00-9444-4058. What is your honest opinion about virginity? Do you see it as a social construct and anybody can do whatever they want with their body? Or you see it as very important and it goes beyond social construct? I think someone said right here, I said the world is rotating. All right, in what aspects do you mean the world is changing or evolving? Let us know. So I said earlier that while Sam Bang was talking, this question came into my mind. How do we go through this when relationships of the 21st century is now tied to sexual affair? And this is now taking us back to the conversation we had some weeks ago, where we asked if relationships can actually survive without sexual affair in it. And if I'm not mistaken, at least 80% of the answers we got that day was saying that relationships cannot survive without sexual affair. And if we should go now to do maybe take a statistics or something, we are going to find out the same thing. But now it just shows the shift. It shows the evolution that is going, because back then people will pick their virginity, their value, because they taught us that that is your pride. So anybody you give this particular virginity to, it's like, okay, take cool, you should be your husband, I'm giving you my pride and this is what it is, right? All right, let's take this call. Hello, good evening. Hello? Hello?
3: Hello?
0: Yeah, good evening. What's your name? Where are you joining us from? Oh, I told you already, do well to send an SMS. If you know your network is really poor, send an SMS. Send an SMS. Send an SMS. All right, a quick time check. It's 52 minutes past the hour of 9, and should I say this should be the last call we take for tonight, right? Hello, good evening.
2: Hello, good evening once again.
0: Good evening, Mr. Mbang.
2: Yes.
0: All right, Mr. Mbang.
2: You say now we can say relationship cannot survive without sexual affair. That is now, especially this 21st century. Young men and women,
0: mm-hmm.
2: Or young people, yeah. You see, when I was small, I have sisters who have grown up, far, far grown up, but they don't have any affair with anybody. And if any man shows interest in marrying you, you will not go to his house. It is a man who will be visiting you in your mother's house, and whenever the man is coming, if you are eating, you wouldn't want him to see you or to meet you
0: eating.
2: Wonderful. Once you are eating and somebody told you this man is coming, you don't keep the food far.
0: Wow.
2: And what you do is you carry a mat, bring out a mat, spread it outside, especially during dry season. Spread it outside, or you bring a bench or chair. You sit your own far while he sits far. Then we both can discuss at that length.
0: Wonderful.
2: After which, the man will go. You won't even escort him.
0: We thank God for the evolution.
2: But now it's not like that. And that is where virginity is. But we respect virginity.
0: Mm-hmm.
2: So, but now, out of hundreds of young girls, from the age of 10, you really get 2, 3, 4 do activism. Why? Because we believe that without that you can't live, you can't survive. But it wasn't like that. And this money aspect of it has spoiled the world.
0: Mm.
2: That is it. Otherwise, the unity is important.
0: Okay. Thank you so much, Mr. Mbang. You just brought everything fresh. While he was actually explaining the bringing of the mat or the bench, I was just taken aback. I was like, oh, back then, while we were still growing.

it, because a quick time check is 21 minutes past. Oh, 51, or are we 56? See me, you. Please, we cannot take calls anymore. 56 minutes past the hour of 9 o'clock, and you know it is time to drop the curtain for tonight. Remember, we're talking about, because you missed it, I'll just give you a quick recap. We had a very good conversation from our week's recap to our week's push, where we had a whole lot of good energy and encouragement coming from Thomas, Ephraim, and Dima, Choma, and a whole lot of people who called in and who sent their SMSs and then motivated us, right? And we moved into this question. I thought it has been bothering me, and have I heard the conversation about, yeah, between, I mean, feminist and traditional women. That was a tag on that particular video. And the feminist was saying the traditional woman should not bring the whole conversation or argument about virginity, that they don't buy it, that they see it as a societal construct. And while the other lady was saying it is just more than a societal construct, it actually helped ladies live well, it actually helped men value women more. Do you know the glory in marrying a virgin? See, do you know the pride? You know when you say this thing, it is limited edition, and then you have it. Like, you own something that you are the first person that is using it or touching it. You will not understand. And I don't think our Gen Zs will understand, or our generation will understand this, but it is beyond just societal construct. And I believe that all societal constructs were actually made to help organize and control our society. And that actually built our society to some extent. And it gave us that grounding and that respect, that understanding that we actually needed. So everything you see as a societal cause, although we have negative ones that we are still fighting from toxic masculinity, especially toxic masculinity, because I am against it. I'm a woman's man, or I'm a man's woman. I'm a woman's man. I speak for men all the time. Right, and that is why I'm always hitting on toxic masculinity. It's something that we should talk about more often, because a lot of men are going through a lot, and I have men that I know that find it comfortable speaking to me about it, but they cannot do it with or outside. Right. So if you just turn on your radio set, you are late, and we'll be glad to have you tomorrow. So this is the much we can take on the Hook, Line and Sinker show tonight. I hope you have actually gotten, or you have learned one or two from this program tonight, because that is the goal: entertainment, information, right, and education. So we although you did not share a lot of your opinion tonight, but at the little that came in, I have actually learned that it goes beyond just societal construct, and also it is something that kept us in check. That is why it was there. And for me, virginity is very, very important. Very, very important. Very, very, very, very important. Okay. I'm not going to say anything past that one, but it's very important. And I believe that I want our generation coming up to see too that it goes beyond just societal construct. It is important to actually keep yourself. It gives you value, right? And it saves you from a whole lot of things that everybody or most people will face, but you will not face that, right? So this is a much you can take tonight on the Hook, Line and Sinker show right here on Unicorn Radio International 103.5 FM. And I hope you actually enjoyed this episode. I hope you've been informed, entertained, and educated. Let me take this time to appreciate all our callers who texted, Sakm, I almost say Sakesi Sambang, Mr. Chidima, yeah, Thomas. Thank you so much, Ephraim, Choma. I really appreciate you for joining tonight's episode. Do not forget that this program comes to you every Mondays to Fridays, 8:30 p.m. to 10 p.m. And you can catch up all our previous episodes.

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I'm here to the subject I represent for the baddest DJ of Kenya, DJ Miles, man. Girl, them. What them do? Girl, come, wine pan the kuno kuno. DJ Miles, make your wine pan the kuno kuno. Do it, man.

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DJ Mochi, baby. Baby.